awake and became as dead men. And the angel answered and said unto the women, Fear not ye, for I know that ye seek Jesus, which was crucified. He is not here, for he is risen, as he said, Come, see the place where the Lord lay, and go quickly, and tell his disciples that he is risen from the dead, and behold, he goeth forth before you into Galilee. There shall ye see him. Lo, I have told you. And they departed quickly from the sepulchre with fear and great joy, and did run to bring his disciples word. And as they went to tell his disciples, behold, Jesus met them, saying, All hail! And they came and held him by the feet and worshipped him. Then said Jesus unto them, Be not afraid. Go, tell my brethren that they go into Galilee, and there shall they see me. Matthew chapter 28, verses 1 through 10. This evening, as we continue our study of great events, we come to the resurrection of Jesus. Now, in recent weeks, we looked at the idea of his arrest, his mockeries of trials in kangaroo courts, his crucifixion, and even last week, his burial. Now, we're going to see something interesting. One thing I want you to know, it didn't end with killing Jesus. Situations never end by destroying the messenger. I know a lot of people, when they get bad news, they want to strike out. I know one of the biggest risks of police officers is when they go to tell a widow that her husband has been killed somehow. And they've got to take someone else with them. Do you know why? Because there's been a history of the women being so distraught, and the police officers trying to do the manly thing and comfort them, will put their arm around the lady and she'll pull his service revolver and blow him away. That's happened many a times. That's why they've changed certain things. For instance, with society and all that, the police officer will not put his hand around the woman, not even to comfort her. And another thing is he will not get close enough that she can reach him either. That's the way it works. Usually it's been my experience as a chaplain that in those kind of situations, they bring a grief counselor along. And the grief counselor might hug him, woman on woman, man on man, but not the police officer. He's still there to maintain control. And as a chaplain for police departments, I was quite happy to have him there in some situations because I wasn't sure what the reaction's going to be. But this is what I want you to notice, though. Trying to get rid of Jesus did not stop the message of God. Jesus, by his own words, only preached what the Father told him to preach. He only performed the miracles his Father allowed him to perform. He only did the things that God wanted done. And you cannot stop the Word of God by destroying Jesus Christ. So yeah, they got him in the tomb, and they put the stone across the tomb. They sealed it with the governor's seal, even put guards. But you know what? The prophecies didn't change. 3 days later, he came from the grave. Yes, it was all dark and despairing that Thursday evening when they buried him, but it wasn't over. Sunday was coming. And that's what I try to tell people. And I tried to tell someone that this morning, that we can't be worrying about what's going on ahead of time. Take each day, a day at a time. Whatever will be, as Doris Day used to sing. And God is in control. But let's get into it. I want you to notice the first thing that we're told in the reading from Matthew is that it was the first day of the week. Now, under the Jewish law, God had the Jews turn to him and worship and glorify him on the seventh day. That's what the word Sabbath means. And there are still people mistakenly trying to hold to the Sabbath day today. But that's not what we're told. We're told in the scriptures it's the first day that's important. And we need to learn God doesn't come last after men have done all their weekly business. God is to come first.
as if you allow me to use this slang phrase, God comes first as their first portion of weekly business. And we find that that is shown here because it says plainly, upon the first day of the week. That means it was Sunday. And when you look at some other events, Pentecost was always on a Sunday. That's what the word means. It means the day after the seventh Sabbath. That's why Jesus can be said to have risen from the dead on a Sunday and ascended on a Sunday. And the church was born on a Sunday because it was the first day of the week. And if you go through the scriptures, you can see how that the church even worshiped on the first day of the week. You could look at Acts chapter 20 and verse 7, where it says, upon the first day of the week, the disciples came together to take the Lord's Supper. You can look at 1 Corinthians 16, verses 1 through 4, and you can find out it was the first day of the week they were supposed to lay by in store for benevolent causes. Not as we do today for the work of the church, but for benevolent causes. Because Paul, when he came through Corinth, was going to take that money in Judea. He wasn't going to wait around for them to collect it. It had already been collected so that the poor could get it. And we find even in Revelation chapter 1 and verse 10, John saying, I was in the Spirit on the Lord's day, and you may not realize it, but there were writings as early as 80 A.D., where the Sunday was referred to as the Lord's Day. But you know what? In the 90s of that first century, we have several references to Sunday being the first day of the week and the Lord's Day. So this is what's going on. The first day of the week, Christ arose. And I want you to take a look at how this all works. Jesus said he was going to be in the tomb for a certain period of time, did he not? Let's go over and read his exact words. Jesus said, for as Jonas was 3 days and three nights in the whale's belly, so shall the Son of Man be 3 days and three nights in the heart of the earth. Matthew chapter 12 and verse 40. The Reformed tax collector is quoting Jesus, my friends. And here Jesus specifically says he's going to be 3 days and three nights in the grave. Now, this is why I say he had to have been killed and buried on a Thursday. Because he was buried the day he was killed, doesn't he? So here's how it works, my friends. If Jesus died and was buried on a Friday, where do you get the third night? Know something? Where do you get the third day? And I say that because Mark's gospel, as he wrote it, tells us Jesus was buried after sundown. That means it's not even Friday anymore. Because under the Jewish calculation of time, at sundown, Saturday began. So you got Saturday and Sunday. You got 2 days, not three. But if he was buried on Friday, you don't even get a third night. You get Friday night and Saturday night. Jesus' own words said he'd be in the heart of the earth or the grave 3 days and three nights. Let me tell you, I learned good math on how to count to three in the fourth grade, where I spent about three of the best years of my life. And when you look at it, Jesus saying that he's going to be 3 days means he had to be in the tomb Friday and Saturday and Sunday. Otherwise, you don't get 3 days. So if Mark is correct, and I see no reason to doubt the inspiration of Mark, but he says Jesus was buried after sundown. So the only way you can get Friday into that is if it was Thursday night, as we reckon time. Because then he had been in the tomb Friday, Saturday, and Sunday.
and look at the nights. If Jesus died and was buried on Friday, where is the third night? It's not there. You only have Friday night and Saturday night. But if Mark's correct, and he was buried after sundown, you don't even really get Friday night, because now you're into Saturday. But if you want to use our reckoning of time, you can say, okay, I got Friday night, I got Saturday night. You still don't have the third night. The only way it works, my friends, if Jesus died on the cross on Thursday and was buried Thursday evening, now you've got it. You've got Thursday night, Friday night, and Saturday night. And as far as the days, you got Friday during the day, Saturday during the day, and Sunday. There's your 3 days and three nights. And by the way, we don't have time to go into it right now, but I've done enough study of the scripture over the last 60 so years to know this. This idea of him dying and being buried on a Friday, on a Thursday, does something that being buried on a Friday does not do. You know what that is? It fulfills certain other passages of scriptures in the Old Testament. For instance, in Exodus chapters 11 and 12, the Passover meal is laid out for the children of Israel to leave Egypt. Do you know the time frame on that? The lamb would have been killed on a Wednesday and prepared, eaten on a Thursday, and then they would have marched out Friday morning. That's the way it works, my friends. The lamb's chosen about Monday or Tuesday. It's slaughtered, eaten on a Wednesday, and then the Passover occurred on a Thursday. That's the only way this fits, according to Exodus chapters 11 and 12. Don't take my word for it. Go to your atlases. Go to your concordances. Study it out yourself. When the children left Egypt, the sacrifice was chosen and made and then eaten on a Wednesday. Then they marched out of Egypt on a Thursday. Jesus was taken, arrested on a Wednesday, died at crucifixion on Thursday morning, and put in the tomb Thursday evening. That's the way it works. But getting back to the resurrection now, if you go back to what Matthew is actually telling us when he talks about the resurrection, there was a great earthquake. Now, I want you to notice this is a little different than the one that happened when Christ was hanging on the cross. There the words are, the earth quaked. And if you go back to Isaiah in about chapter 66 and some other places, you'll find that God just shook the earth, probably out of his anger at murdering his son. I know I wouldn't have been too happy about it if it was my son. But here we find that there was an earthquake. One, it indicates the whole world shook. Now, this one indicates that right there in the general vicinity, there was an earthquake. And let me tell you a secret, my friends. My father was a volcanologist. He studied things like volcanoes. He studied earthquakes. And he told me one time that every single earthquake fault in the world travels back to a city called Jerusalem. Every one of them. That must have been the first earthquake, and the earth must have shook pretty good to make those faults all over the world. Most famous in California being the San Andreas fault. But that's neither here nor there. There's an earthquake. And during that earthquake, the angel of the Lord came from heaven and rolled back the stone. Now, there's people that's questioned all the time about, well, who moved the stone? We're told right here, angel of God did. But you know what nobody thinks about? When he rolled back the stone,
Do you know Jesus was already gone? He didn't roll back the stone to let Jesus out. Jesus was already out. My philosophy is that he rolled back the stone to let the apostles and others in. I don't know exactly when Jesus left the tomb. But when he says here, the angel rolled back the stone, and the first words about it was, he said, he's not here, but he's risen. He wasn't there. So it really doesn't matter who rolled back the stone and let Jesus out, because nobody did. That, my friends, is a miracle in itself. And the angel, when he came and set up on his countenance, was like lightning, and his raiment white as snow. And those guards, given by Pilate to guard the body of Jesus and make sure nobody stole it, just froze. They were scared to death, and they were shaking. Kind of like reminds me of the story of the writing on the wall back in Daniel, when it tells us about Belshazzar's knees banged together. Why? Because he was scared. That's where we get the phrase, my friends, their knees knocking. They're so scared that their knees are just uncontrollable. And I've seen people in such fear that they couldn't even stand up, their legs wouldn't hold them. That's what these men, these soldiers were. And so much so that they couldn't do anything. But you know something? They couldn't have done anything anyway. You're talking about an angel of God. And those were some tough men. And then you have Mary Magdalene. Mary has taken a lot of flack over the years from the Catholic Church and from others, being called a prostitute, which I have not figured out yet where any indication anywhere in the Bible or secular writings ever shows that she was. But people call people all kinds of things. But she comes. She had stayed with Jesus throughout this whole thing. She had been with him. She knew him. And now she's at the resurrection. It's commendable when any man or woman sticks to Jesus to the end. But Jesus says something to her. And this is very important, understanding the resurrection. Because the disciple Jesus wrote these words. Jesus saith unto her, touch me not, for I am not yet ascended to my Father, but go to my brethren and say unto them, I ascend unto my Father and your Father, and to my God and your God. John chapter 20 and verse 17. Mary wanted to cling to Jesus, to hold him. And what he is saying, don't do that. Don't even try to hold me, because I haven't yet been to my Father. And I've heard people argue a lot in my life about where Jesus went at death. He went somewhere, because Peter says he did. But he did not go to heaven. That's something we can talk about another time if you wish, or give me a call. Where did Jesus go? Jesus went into the Hadean world, just like any other dead man on earth would. And then you can look at the unbelieving 12. Because John also writes for us these words. And when he had so said, he showed unto them his hands and his side. Then were disciples glad when they saw the Lord. John chapter 20 and verse 20. It's a sad fact that none of the apostles even believed that Jesus would rise from the dead. They figured he was dead, it was over. So when Jesus came to them, they had to see the nails in his hands and the prints in his side. And then Peter and John, they didn't believe it either when Mary told them that, no, that can't happen, let's go see. They ran to the tomb. And Peter rushed in. John beat him to the tomb, probably because John was younger. But he stopped and looked, and Peter just rushed on in. And all they saw was the clothes folded up. Listen to this. The first day of the week cometh Mary Magdalene early,
when it was yet dark, unto the sepulchre, and seeth the stone taken away from the sepulchre. Then she runneth, and cometh to Simon Peter and the other disciple whom Jesus loved, and saith unto them, they have taken away the Lord out of the sepulchre, and we know not where they have laid him. Peter therefore went forth, and that other disciple, and came to the sepulchre. So they ran both together, and the other disciple did outrun Peter, and came first to the sepulchre. And he, stooping down and looking in, saw the linen clothes lying, yet he went not in. Then cometh Simon Peter, following him, and went into the sepulchre, and seeth the linen clothes lie, and the napkin that was about his head, not lying with the linen clothes, but wrapped together in a place by itself. Then went in also that other disciple which came first to the sepulchre, and he saw and believed, for as yet they knew not the scripture, that he must rise again from the dead. John chapter 20, verses 1 through 9. The disciples didn't even believe it until they ran to the sepulchre and opened door and saw it. This is the message of the resurrection. Even his own people didn't believe it was going to happen until they saw it. And Jesus says that they're blessed because they saw it, but they're not nearly as blessed as those of us in 2025 because all we did was hear it and believe. This is David Lewis for the Church of Christ inviting you to visit us this week. In Phoenix, we're located at 1101 West Tonto Street and at 43 West Broadway Road. 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If you're in Coquille, Oregon, visit the Church of Christ where you are a stranger only once. If you have a Bible question, or I may be of some service to you, please do not hesitate to call upon me at 480-209-6154. I'm at your beck and call anytime, day or night. If you would prefer, you may write to me at 2114 West Apache Trail, Suite 1, number 145 in Apache Junction, Arizona. Our zip code is 85120. If you would like a compact disc of this program or a CD of any other Bible subject, let your request be known, and I'll send you one at absolutely no cost to you. On October the 11th through the 15th, the Churches of Christ are conducting our annual Arizona Lectureship here in Phoenix. We have one theme for the entire week with over 50 speakers, each discussing a different aspect of that theme. All are invited and are welcome to attend. It's an enjoyable time of education. Come, enjoy being with us, worshiping the Lord together, singing beautiful songs. We'll even feed you if you're hungry. Until we meet again at the same time next week, this is David Lewis saying that it is my sincerest wish that the good Lord bless you and keep you.

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1: Praise the Lord. 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Today I want to share with you on the subject of how to receive the Holy Spirit. In Ezekiel chapter 36, verse 26, Ezekiel prophesied, "A new heart also will I give you, and a new spirit will I put within you. And I will take away the stony heart out of your flesh, and I will give you an heart of flesh." Then in verse 27 he goes on and says, "And I will put my spirit within you, and cause you to walk in my statutes, and you shall keep my judgments and do them." Here we see two things spoken of. In verse 26, he speaks of a new spirit. In verse 27, he speaks of my spirit. We're talking about two different spirits. Now, what happens to a person when they receive Jesus Christ as personal Lord and Savior? They get born again. John 1:12 says, "As many as received him, to them gave he the power, the right, to become the sons of God, even to them that believe on his name." 2 Corinthians 5:17 says, "Therefore, if any man be in Christ, he is a new creature. Old things are passed away. Behold, all things are become new." So you're brand new on the inside of you when you receive Jesus Christ as personal Lord and Savior. You are a new creature, a new creation. Christ now has come into you. What did you get when you're born again? You got the Spirit of Jesus Christ. Who does this come from? It comes from Jesus. Galatians 4:6 says, "Because you're sons, God hath sent forth the Spirit of his Son into your hearts, crying, Abba, Father." You now are in relationship to God as Heavenly Father, and you are his Son. This actually is scripturally the baptism by the Holy Spirit. 1 Corinthians 12:13 says, "For by one Spirit are we all baptized into one body." What's the body? The body of Christ that we come into when we receive Jesus Christ as personal Lord and Savior. That is the baptism by the Holy Spirit. Baptism is an untranslated Greek word, baptizo, which means to immerse or engulf in or to submerge in something. And what happens is when we receive Jesus as personal Lord and Savior, we are immersed in the presence of the Holy Spirit who takes the old spirit out and brings the new spirit that we receive in. And who did we receive as our personal Lord and Savior? Jesus Christ. So what did we get? The Spirit of Jesus Christ. Now, we are born again, and we have the Spirit of Christ in us. That's not the Holy Spirit. The Holy Spirit has not come in. We simply have the Spirit of his Son, the Spirit of Jesus Christ. Receiving the Holy Spirit is then to occur, and that's the correct term for this experience, which occurs after you're born again. In John chapter 7, in verse 37, "In the last day, the great day of the feast, Jesus stood and cried, saying, If any man thirst, let him come unto me and drink." Now, if we drink something, it comes into us. What was he talking about? In verse 39, he said, "But this spake he of the Spirit, which they that believe on him should receive. For the Holy Ghost was not yet given, because that Jesus was not yet glorified." And what this is declaring is the fact that after Jesus was glorified and the Holy Spirit was given, that those who believe on him, that's someone who's born again, that's received Jesus as personal Lord and Savior. It says, "They that believe on him should receive." The word "receive" is a Greek word, lambano, which means an act of taking hold of, an act of receiving. So, we get born again, we receive the Spirit of Jesus Christ. Then, this is declaring that we are now to receive the Holy Spirit after we have believed on him. In John chapter 14 and verse 16, Jesus said, "And I will pray the Father, and he shall give you another Comforter, that he may abide with you forever, even the Spirit of truth, whom the world cannot receive, because it seeth him not, neither knoweth him, but you know him, for he dwelleth with you, and shall be in you." Notice he was only dwelling with them at that point, but he said he shall dwell in you. The Holy Spirit was going to come and dwell in them. And another point here in verse 17, it says, "whom the world cannot receive." The word "receive" is this Greek word lambano again, referring to the receiving of the Holy Spirit. That means the world, someone who's not born again, cannot receive the Holy Spirit. What that tells you is the fact that At the new birth, when you receive Jesus and are born again, you don't get the Holy Spirit because you were in the world at that point and you cannot receive the Holy Spirit. First, you have to get born again. Then you receive the Holy Spirit to come and dwell on the inside of you. Now, John 15:26 tells us something that's important. It says, "When the Comforter has come, whom I will send unto you from the Father, even the Spirit of truth, which proceedeth from the Father, he shall testify of me." Notice that phrase, "the Spirit of truth, which proceedeth from the Father." Where does the Holy Spirit come from? It proceeds from the Father. It doesn't come from Jesus. It is the Spirit of the Father. So, the Spirit of Jesus Christ that you got when you're born again came from Jesus. It's the Spirit of Jesus Christ. The Holy Spirit proceeds from the Father. It comes from a different source. And you receive the Holy Spirit after you've come into relationship with God the Father once you're born again. Now you can receive the Holy Spirit that proceeds from Him. We see this very clearly shown in Acts chapter 8. In Acts chapter 8, verse 5, Philip went down to the city of Samaria and preached Christ unto them. Well, as he preached the gospel to them, they took heed to the things that he was speaking, and they ended up receiving Jesus as personal Lord and Savior. In verse 12, it says, "When they believed Philip preaching the things concerning the kingdom of God and the name of Jesus Christ, they were baptized, both men and women." So they received Jesus as personal Lord and Savior, they believed on Him, they got born again, and they were baptized. Now this shows you the fact that they had the Spirit of Jesus Christ through Philip's ministry. Now in verse 14, "When the apostles, which were at Jerusalem, heard that Samaria had received the word of God, they sent unto them Peter and John, who when they were come down, prayed for them, that they might receive the Holy Ghost." The word "receive," again, is this word lambano, which is the correct term for the Holy Spirit coming to dwell in you. You receive the Holy Spirit that come and dwell in you once you're born again. Now, here we see that they'd been born again under Philip's ministry, and now the apostles hear that they'd received the word of God, and they send Peter and John to come and minister to them to receive the Holy Spirit. That tells you that they hadn't received the Holy Spirit yet. Verse 16 goes on and says, "For as yet he was fallen upon none of them, only they were baptized in the name of the Lord Jesus." That clearly shows the fact that they were born again and baptized, but they hadn't received the Holy Spirit yet. Verse 17 says, "Then laid they their hands on them, and they received the Holy Ghost." So in Acts chapter 8, we clearly see that under Philip's ministry, they got born again, receiving the Spirit of Jesus Christ, which comes from Jesus. But then, under Peter and John's ministry, they received the Holy Spirit, who proceeds from the Father. And this was after they had been born again. That tells you that you have two spirits that are to come into you. You get the Spirit of Jesus Christ when you're born again. Then you receive the Holy Spirit, who comes to dwell in your spirit. And you have the Spirit of Christ and the Holy Spirit within you. We see another case over in Acts chapter 19, verse 2, where Paul found some disciples at Ephesus, and he said unto them, "Have you received the Holy Ghost since you believed?" The word "received," again, is this word lambano, an act of taking hold of. They said unto him, "We have not so much has heard whether there be any Holy Ghost." They didn't know anything about it at all. They'd received Jesus, they believed on Him, but they had not known anything about the Holy Spirit. Well, in verse 6, when Paul laid his hands upon them, the Holy Ghost came on them, and they spake with tongues and prophesied. So they received the Holy Spirit, who came to dwell in them. And once you have the Holy Spirit in you, then you have the ability to pray in tongues. It is an evidence. It is not the evidence. It is an evidence of the fact that you have the Holy Spirit dwelling within you. Remember in Acts 8, they received the Holy Spirit, but there was no mention of them speaking in tongues. Speaking in tongues is an evidence, because you couldn't speak in tongues unless you had the Holy Spirit within you. But it is not the evidence, as some people declare out there erroneously, as some have said that if you don't speak in tongues, you don't have the Holy Spirit. That is not true. You can receive the Holy Spirit to dwell in you, and you may not have spoken tongues yet, because for some reason you didn't know how to get your prayer language going forth, but you do have the Holy Spirit dwelling within you. Now in Ephesians 1, verse 13 and 14, we see something further. It says, "In whom you also trusted after that you heard the word of truth, the gospel of your salvation, in whom also after that you believed, you were sealed with that Holy Spirit of promise." That shows you the fact that they heard the gospel, the word of truth, the gospel of their salvation. They believed, they got born again, they trusted Him. Then it says, "Whom also after that you believed," this means following having believed, "you were sealed with the Holy Spirit of promise, which is the earnest of our inheritance until the redemption of the purchased possession of the praise of His glory." That shows you that the Holy Spirit, it calls it in verse 13, the Holy Spirit of promise. Who are the promises for? The promises are for born-again believers. As a born-again believer, you now have a promise of the Holy Spirit that you can receive. It also speaks in verse 14 that it is part of our inheritance. When do you have an inheritance? Well, first you have to become a son, then you're an heir of God. So first of all, you have to be born again, then you're a child of God, and now you've become an heir, and you have a right to the inheritance, and the inheritance promise of the Holy Spirit is received after you are born again. This clearly shows that we get born again and receive Jesus Christ, our personal Lord and Savior, and we have the Spirit of Jesus Christ within us, and then we receive the Holy Spirit as one of the promises of God, as a child of God, an heir of God, part of our inheritance to come to dwell on the inside of us. Now, how are we going to be able to receive the Holy Spirit? We saw in Acts chapter 8, it speaks of how they laid their hands on them and they received the Holy Spirit. Another scripture is in Luke 11:13, where it says, in the second part of that verse, how much more shall your heavenly Father give the Holy Spirit to them that ask him? I want you to notice what it doesn't say. It doesn't say, how much more will God give the Holy Spirit to them that ask him? No, it says, how much more will your heavenly Father give the Holy Spirit to them that ask him? What does that tell you? The person doing the asking has a relationship to God as his heavenly Father. What does that mean? That means he's a child of God. He's a son or a daughter of God. He's born again. Because you do not have a relationship to God as Heavenly Father until you're born again. So this is talking to born-again believers who are to ask their Heavenly Father to give the Holy Spirit to them. Why would they be asking the Heavenly Father to give the Holy Spirit to them? Because they don't have the Holy Spirit yet. What did they get when they're born again? The Spirit of Jesus Christ that comes from Jesus. Now that they're in relationship with the Father, now they can receive the Holy Spirit who proceeds from the Father. So a person can receive the Holy Spirit through prayer by praying to the Father and asking the Father to give the Holy Spirit to you, and you believe that you receive the Holy Spirit and he will come to dwell in you immediately. If you have been born again and you have never received the Holy Spirit, God wants you to receive the Holy Spirit. Now I'm going to show you what kind of a prayer that you can pray to receive the Holy Spirit. We can just pray Luke 11:13, where it says, how much more shall your heavenly Father give the Holy Spirit to them that ask him? You could pray a prayer like this. Heavenly Father, your word says, how much more shall your heavenly Father give the Holy Spirit to them that ask him? I ask you now to give me the Holy Spirit. I believe that I receive the Holy Spirit to come and dwell in me right now. Thank you, Holy Spirit, for coming and dwelling in me. In Jesus' name, amen. If you pray a prayer just like that, you will receive the Holy Spirit, and he will come to dwell in you. Now, when the Holy Spirit comes into you, John 16:13 says that he will guide you into all truth. That means he's going to bring you revelation of the Word of God, which is the truth, and he'll guide you into all truth in the Word, and he's going to show you things to come. In John 16:14, it says, he shall glorify me, for he shall receive of mine and shall show it unto you. Everything that the Holy Spirit does will glorify Jesus. If anything comes to you that's not in line with the Word of God, it didn't come from the Holy Spirit. The Holy Spirit will always glorify Jesus. Romans 8:14 also says that as many as are led by the Spirit of God, they are the sons of God. So the Holy Spirit's come to dwell in you. He's going to teach you the Word, guide you into all truth. He's going to show you things to come. He's going to lead you by His Spirit and enable you to walk in the ways of the Word of God and develop a personal, intimate fellowship with your Heavenly Father. As I close the program today, I have a book on the Holy Spirit, which is available for $6 postage paid. If you'd like to get this book, which will clearly teach you on the doctrine of the Holy Spirit, please call 602-279-5212. Again, that phone number, 602-279-5212. I want to invite you to our church in Phoenix. Services are Sunday at 10 a.m. and

0: 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Parents strongly caution some material may be inappropriate for children under the age of 13.
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3: 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I don't normally have you do that during Filthy Fridays, but the lessons of this situation are too good to pass up. This is Brother Mike. 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Daryl Sheets is dead. April of this year, just a couple months ago, Daryl Sheets died. Well, who's Daryl Sheets? Well, you actually know who he is. He did 163 episodes of Storage Wars between 2010 and 2023. He was on TV for a long time. He's from Lake Havasu. He's an Arizonan. Heck of a nice guy. Very likable person. Intelligent. Had a very successful show. As I mentioned, long-running show, 13 years, Storage Wars. He was 67 when he shot himself in the head in Lake Havasu City. Horrible situation. Everybody devastated by it. Wow, did that ever hurt. Seemed like a very nice person, seemed like a good man. That was a painful experience. Why'd he do it? Okay, here we go. Why did he do it? Oh my goodness. Friends, I'm going to tell you something. Clinical depression is one of the most horrible things you could ever get involved in. I mean, it is really bad. Clinical depression will lead you, unless you do something about it, to suicide, because clinical depression can get you to think, it can get you to think that, hey, you know what? The only way out of this mess, the only way out is to escape it through

0: through killing myself. And my dear friend, that is not going to work. Thank God Job, suffering from enormous clinical depression, did not kill himself. King David as well, suffering from enormous clinical depression over his sin and his failures, did not kill himself. Elijah, running from Jezebel, had enormous clinical depression and was contemplating having God kill him. Having God kill him. That's how severe clinical depression is. If you've ever known anyone, and I have, obviously as a counselor, known hundreds of them over the years, clinical depression is nothing to ignore. It is a severe, sick illness, and it is spreading rapidly in the United States. King Solomon was in such a severe, depressed mood, he wrote the book of Ecclesiastes. Jonah risked his own life over the depression and anger he had about the citizens of Nineveh. He ended up dead and in hell. God raised him from the dead and spit him on the shore by that whale that swallowed him. Clinical depression is not a joke, friend. And Daryl suffered from it. And it was extremely bad. And, believe it or not, it came along with cyberbullying. When he got on that show, Storage Wars, it was extremely popular. The ratings were excellent. He was well-liked. But there was an element to that show that people hated him. They hated the fact that he took over the storage units, that the people didn't pay their bill, but he, in a sense, essentially evicted them and then kept all their property and then made money off of it. And some other reasons, it doesn't matter, but he was subject to extreme online cyberbullying. And as you know, this is causing extreme depression and multiple suicides nationwide, particularly among younger people. Daryl Sheets was a very unusual case of suicide from cyberbullying and depression. Most of the cases, the vast majority of them statistically, come from teenagers and people in their early 20s, 20, 21, 22, in that range. It is really horrible. And the cyberbullying with Daryl Sheets got so bad, he was literally being stalked online. And he had become terrified for his life. Well, that happened because he had pre-existing clinical depression. He was raised in a very difficult environment as a child. He developed depression as a kid. And it was a natural for him to suffer from bullying and the effects of it. And so many kids in school now are suffering from bullying from other students. And I'm telling you, it's really taking a toll, emotional toll and a literal physical toll in many cases because of it. The rich young ruler, as you know, in Mark chapter 10, verse 22, when Jesus told him that he had to sell all of his material possessions, that he was greedy, and that covetousness was the last sin that he had not overcome, it says here he turned around and walked away, and he said he was sad and went away grieved, for he had great possessions. Mark 10:22. The Greek word for sad there is stugnazo. It means to be very depressed. And it says he went away grieved. Lupeo means to have, to be emotionally down. For he had great possessions, it says. They did an autopsy on Daryl, and they found no drugs in his system. It was an obvious suicide. He had mental health problems. He admitted it in the past. In 2018, he told all of his followers on, I think it was Instagram, that he was depressed and that he was being stalked, felt hopeless, and he was just sick. He admitted it and told his fans about it. And in high school, about 19% of high school students report being bullied in school. And people, students that are bullied are four times more likely to commit suicide than the general population. Four times higher. And when girls are bullied, cyberbullied, they are six times higher than the general population. Six times higher the odds of committing or attempting suicide, if you can believe that. In addition, LGBTQ students and trans students have even higher rates of suicide from bullying. Now, is transgenderism a mental illness? Of course it is. Is LGBTQ and so on, is all that stuff sin? Is homosexuality a sin? All that? Yes, it is. But you and I, as born-again Christians, we do not stand around pointing our finger at these people and condemning them. What we do is we pray for them, because God loves a transgender person as much as he does you and I. He loves a gay person as much as he does you and I. And God is not willing that any should perish, Peter said, but that all should come to repentance. And that all should come to the knowledge of the truth, that there is one God and one mediator between God and men, Jesus Christ the Lord. And that's how this system works. We do not condemn trans or gays or anybody else sinning. We do not condemn them. We are trying to get them healed and get them saved. At the Arizona Deliverance Center, every week I get in the mail predators notices, and the law requires that the county make a note of every person who has a conviction for sexual abuse or pedophilia or something else to be put on a register when they move into a neighborhood. They mail out notices saying, hey, there's a sexual predator or sex pervert in your neighborhood. Well, I collect these notices. And on Friday nights when I teach at the Arizona Deliverance Center, 15th Avenue in Osborne, we pray for them and ask God to convict them and bring them to the Arizona Deliverance Center so they can be delivered from demons, get born again, and be filled with the Spirit. God wants every person saved. Calvinism is a false doctrine. 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
18: Jesus said, "This is the will of my Father, that everyone who beholds the Son and believes in him will have eternal life." Let's pray. Jesus, save me. 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I will follow you, Jesus. If you would like prayer, you're welcome to call 267-367-LOVE. 267-367-LOVE.
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20: March 4th, 1865. The Civil War was nearing its end. The nation was exhausted, divided, and grieving. On that day, President Abraham Lincoln delivered his second inaugural address, just 700 words spoken in about 7 minutes. 41 days later, Lincoln would be assassinated. Yet the words he spoke that day still echo through history. In that brief address, Lincoln referenced God 14 times, spoke of prayer, and quoted scripture repeatedly. He reminded Americans that both sides of the conflict shared a common faith, saying both read the same Bible and pray to the same God, and each invokes his aid against the other. Lincoln understood that political division alone could not explain the nation's crisis. More than 160 years later, America still wrestles with division, truth, and our dependence on God. The question is whether we'll remember the wisdom Lincoln left behind.
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0: Good afternoon and welcome to the Narrow Path radio broadcast. My name is Steve Gregg, and we're beginning a new broadcast week. We're on Monday through Friday at this same time for an hour a day with commercial free. We take this hour to take your calls live. Some of the stations carry the program later, but most of our stations carry the program live. Just so you'll know whether it's live right now when you're listening, it's we do this from 2 to 3 in the afternoon Pacific time. So Pacific time, 2 to 3 in the afternoon. Of course, that shows up at different times in different time zones, including the time zone of our first caller today, who is Peter from Bedford in the U.K. I just want to give up our phone number, but our lines are full right now, so don't call right away. Call a little later and you get through. 844-484-5737. And Peter, I know it's late for you, so I'm going to put John right up front here. How you doing?
1: Appreciate it, Steve. It's also hot across the pond as well. Steve, my church has asked me to give a talk on the significance of mountains and covenants in the Bible, and I was recommended a book, and the book talked about that there are five covenant mountains, and the author mentions Eden as the first covenant mountain, and the reference that the author used is Ezekiel 28 verse 13 to 14, where Eden is referred to as the holy mountain of God, and also associates it as the covenant of works. And I'm a bit hesitant, really, regarding that conclusion, because from my point of view, Ezekiel is a very highly symbolic book. And also, in Genesis, it doesn't refer to Eden as a mountain. And I just wanted to know your thoughts, because I'm really hesitant. I don't really think Eden is a mountain, but I just wanted to know. I think it's a stretch, in my opinion.
0: I think it's a stretch, too. So the subject you're being asked to talk about is about the five covenantal mountains.
1: So for example, like Mount Sinai.
0: That's an obvious one, yeah.
1: So it's just this sort of, it's about the significance of mountains in the Bible. But the book I was recommended mentioned Eden, and I'm not really convinced that's the case.
0: Yeah, I'm not really sure that author of that, I don't know that book, but I'm not sure that author isn't stretching things a bit. Yeah, obviously we could argue that the Noahic covenant after the flood was made on Mount Ararat, though we're not really sure that they were still on Mount Ararat when this happened, but probably. I mean, the ark landed in the mountains of Ararat, so when Noah came out and built an altar and God made a covenant with him, probably it was somewhere on the slopes of Ararat, so that might have been a mountain. And then, of course, Sinai is a mountain. And I'm not sure what mountain he's thinking of in the New Covenant. I guess Mount Zion, where Jesus had the Last Supper. Yeah. Okay, so there's three of them. But he's saying Eden is one of them. Yeah, I think it's kind of hard. I think it's kind
1: Mount Moriah as well.
0: Mount Moriah, when Abraham offered Isaac there?
1: Yeah.
0: That's interesting, because that's not where the covenant was made with Abraham. The covenant was made with him, when he came from Ur of the Chaldees. But God did confirm the covenant on Mount Moriah. So I don't really know. It sounds like the author might be kind of artificially trying to patch together some ideas that don't all fit equally well. The idea that Eden was a garden on a mountain, I don't think has biblical support. You're right that in Ezekiel, when it's talking about the king of Tyre, it's using very symbolic language, of course, when it says he was a cherub and that he was in the Garden of Eden. Of course, the Assyrian was said to be in the Garden of Eden too, as a tree there in Ezekiel 31. So it's obvious that Ezekiel's not using literal language when he talks that way, but he does talk about there in verse 14, Ezekiel 28:14, you were the anointed cherub who covers, I establish you, you were on the holy mountain of God. You walked back and forth amid the fiery stones. You were perfect. Now, see, that doesn't say he was in Eden there. Now, later it says you were in Eden, but it doesn't say, I mean, first of all, he wasn't literally in Eden. The king of Tyre, who it's written to, was not literally in Eden any more than the king of Assyria was in Eden. So I'm not really sure why there'd be, I mean, this is just poetry, and I don't see anything that indicates that the Garden of Eden was on the mountain of God. You know, if anything, the mountain of God in Ezekiel's time would have been thought to be Mount Zion. But, of course, the king of Tyre wasn't there either. Those who think this is a veiled reference to Satan would consider the mountain of God probably to be a reference to some place in heaven where he was and from which he was cast out, because he says in the next verse, or in verse 16, he says, "Therefore I cast you as a profane thing out of the mountain of God." So, and I destroyed you, O covering cherub, from the midst of the fiery stone. So it sounds like, you know, it's saying when he was cast out of the mountain of God. And some people think this is about Satan. I don't. But, you know, if it is, then it's suggesting the mountain of God was where he was before he was, before he fell. And Eden was obviously after he fell. So there'd be no equating of those two. I just consider that the entire thing is, of course, poetic, as I think all Hebrew scholars would recognize, and it uses a lot of figures of speech that aren't literal. So I don't think we have a proof here that Eden is on a mountain. I think that Genesis would have mentioned it if it was and if that was significant. So I think the book that you were given to reference makes some assumptions that authors often do that in order to make. To find a number of places to support a thesis. But the significance of mountains, I mean, the Canaanites had high places on their mountains where they offered sacrifices. They had their groves where they offered sacrifices to the Canaanite deities. Mountains were often, I suppose, chosen because they were regarded to be closer to heaven. You get as high as you can, just like the people in Babel wanted to build a tower whose top would reach into heaven. Probably an artificial mountain, as it were, but I don't know that there's such. I don't know that there's such significance in the mind of God. You know, I'm sure that the idea that God dwelt or met with man on mountaintops was perhaps related to the idea that God lives in heaven and comes down to meet men on the places most proximate to heaven. But I really don't have any insights into that. I'm not sure that author has as many as he may claim.
1: Yeah. Do you have anything, Steve, in your regarding covenants, like the old covenant, new covenant, in your lectures at all?
0: Well, sure. I mean, my series, "What Are We to Make of Israel," is very much focused on the various covenants, but it doesn't make a big issue about mountains as mountains.
1: Yeah. Yeah, I think it's a bit of a stretch of the topic, but...
0: Now, why were you asked to teach on this particular thing? I mean, it seems like if they want you to teach something, they'd let you teach something you have some convictions about or something that you've studied out, rather than saying, here, read this book and teach what it says. Is that what they did? Just kind of say, here's a book, teach it to our people.
1: No, they gave me a topic. The book was recommended, but the pastor did say that, you know, I can, you know, it's up to me what I want to say, but I just think the whole thing with mountains and covenants is a bit of a stretch, so I was just going to be teaching the covenant.
0: I definitely treat various covenants in the series, What Are We to Make of Israel? Yeah. But I don't deal with all of them. For example, I don't talk about the Noahic covenants in Genesis 9. And I certainly don't see any covenant made in Genesis 1 through 3, which many people do. Obviously, that book seems to. But, I mean, if there's a covenant there, it's only implied. It's not really stated to be such.
1: Okay. All right, Steve, yeah. I'll let you know how it goes, but yeah.
0: Okay, right, Peter. Hey, thanks for your call, brother.
1: All right.
0: I know. Get some sleep.
1: Okay. All right. All right.
0: All right. Bye-bye. Yeah, he's in England, so it's pretty late there. Okay, Scott in Fort Worth, Texas is our next caller. Not so late where you are. Hi, Scott. Welcome.
2: Hi, Greg. Hey, Steve, I got a question. It's big in general, and I want to preface it by saying, I mean, no disrespect to you or any other teacher, preacher, theologian, but do I need to study the Bible? The reason I come up with this, you know, is here recently probably studied it more than ever because of end times and everything. I get more confused with it. I got no real desire to look up Greek and Hebrew and cross-reference and concordance. And I even stopped going to my Bible study at this Baptist church. And everybody's kind of looking at me funny, you know, like, where were you, you know? And I don't want to hurt their feelings, but I really don't have a deep interest in it. I really just keep a simple faith. Is there anything wrong with that? What is your take?
0: Well, I think a simple faith is a good thing, but I don't think being a simpleton in your faith is necessarily commendable. I don't think you have to be a scholar, although a scholar is simply someone who is schooled or has, you know, is learning something. So maybe we should all be scholars at some level. You don't have to be a trained scholar or a highly sophisticated scholar, but I would say that a person who wants to understand what God had to say would be interested in studying well enough to know to understand what they say. You see, you don't have to be a profound theologian, perhaps. Though the more you walk with God, the more you'll wish you were, the more you'll wish you understood about God. Theology just means the study of God. And since God is the central interest of the Christian, I would think studying God and getting to know who he is would be a very important thing. I mean, if I was going to meet, let's say, or let's just say, you know, work with or live with, you know, somebody who had power or some significance in some organization, and there was a biography about him that I could read, I'd probably want to read it just so I'd know, because I'm going to be living with this person. And especially if it was God, you know, I would want to know everything he's had to say to me and understand it. Now, people who don't study the Bible well do not fail to have opinions about what it says. They just don't have very well-informed opinions about what it says. It's a very common, one reason there are so many denominations is because not everybody is equally skilled or committed to a careful study of the scriptures and reach different views. Now, can a good Christian have, can they be wrong about certain views? Of course. There's kind of two sides to this. One is that you can be saved with a very simple faith based on very little understanding of the, let's just say, the more complicated or, you know, maybe the more controversial teachings of scripture. You don't have to master those in order to be saved. The other side of this is, if you want to define your whole life as your relationship with God, and he's given you a limited number of pages of data through his inspired prophets and apostles and Jesus to get to know him accurately, it seems like, you know, your desire to get to know him would correspond to your zeal for getting to know him, or your zeal for him. I can't imagine, let's say when I met my wife, Dana, and we weren't married yet, if there had been a biography out about her and I was interested in being married to her, I'd want to read what it was, especially if it was an autobiography. If she'd written her own life, that would have been very important to me to get to know. Not that I'd have to. You can get married to someone without knowing those things about them. But it's just a matter of how much do you want to know them? How much, you know, how deep do you want that relationship to go? Now, I will say this. When it comes to studying the Bible, you know, which often involves pulling out concordances and lexicons and commentaries and reference books and things like that, not everyone can do that because not everyone can afford those books or has the time to dig around in them. That's why, fortunately, there are some people who do that. But when I was growing up, I read a lot of those books, but I depended a lot on people who were scholars who wrote those books for my initial understanding of things. And I depended on teachers who taught me what to believe. But I have to say that as I just read and even meditated on scripture over the years, I realized that some of the things they said didn't really fit the data as well as I wished it had. And I had to question whether they had taught me correctly, in which case I had to become my own scholar in a way, not that I would place myself among the great scholars of the Bible, but I had to think for myself, since I wanted to take responsibility for my own obedience to God. In fact, I knew I'd have to take responsibility for my own obedience to God. I wanted to make sure that I wasn't interpreting obedience through the eyes of somebody who had thought it up maybe poorly. But I just mentioned meditating a moment ago. In the Bible, there are no commands to study the scriptures. I realize there's a statement in the King James Version where Paul told Timothy, study to show yourself approved unto God.
1: Yeah.
0: You know, but that word study is an old English word that just means be diligent. That is it's in the Greek. It doesn't say study. Like we think of going to school and studying a subject. That Greek word just means be diligent to show yourself approved unto God. It does mention, though, at the end of that verse, rightly dividing the word of truth. But it's not talking about study in the sense that we think of it, because frankly, people in biblical times didn't have much options in that area. There weren't seminaries to go to. The Christian church hadn't set up any Bible colleges to study in. They didn't have reference books. They didn't have really books of the like we think of it all, because they didn't have printing presses. There were the books of the Bible were floating around as individuals. Books, they weren't even put together into the New Testament when Paul wrote that. So it's not as if any Christian could say, hey, I've got the whole New Testament, I'm going to go to school and study it. There were no schools. There was no, most of them didn't have their own copies. It would cost a fortune to buy a handwritten copy of the books. Now, they did have the Old Testament, which is what Paul told Timothy, that Timothy had been taught by his mother and grandmother from his childhood. So Timothy's knowledge of the scriptures was mostly the Old Testament, of course, since they didn't have a collected New Testament yet. And any Jew, Timothy was half Jewish, his mother was Jewish, his father was a Gentile, any Jew would have had opportunity to learn to a certain degree what the Old Testament said, because by going to synagogue once a week, they would hear portions of the scriptures read every week. So, of course, they'd have to memorize it as much as they could from just hearing it. But that's in some cultures that was done much more than our own. We depend on written pages and written notes and things like that more to remember things than they did. And what the Bible does say, it doesn't say study the Bible anywhere, because simply Bibles were not available to people. They weren't in print yet. They're hugely expensive. So it'd be crazy to expect all Christians to study the Bible. But we are told to meditate day and night on the Word of God, on the law of God. The Jews were told to do that. Joshua was told that to do that in Joshua 1:8. Psalm 1 commends the person who meditates day and night on the Word of God. There's many references in Psalm 119 to meditating on the Word. And the word meditate means to think about it. Now, again, people didn't have their own Bibles, but they'd hear the Bible. They'd hear, if they were Jewish, they'd hear it in the synagogues. If they were Christians, they'd hear portions read in their churches. But they didn't have Bibles at home, so they'd have to remember something of what they were told at church and then think about it day and night, think about it all the time. And that was indeed possible. And I'll tell you this, that, you know, when I was a young Christian, I was raised in a Christian evangelical church, and I heard the scriptures a lot, and I remembered them pretty well. I had a good memory for scripture. And I also had access to study books that my dad had. My dad had a lot of good books for study of the Bible, and I used those some. But most of my personal insights into the Word of God came from meditating on it, not studying it. Not that my study didn't bear them out after I thought of them, but I'd be thinking about them while I'm working, while I'm driving, while I'm walking. I'd be always thinking about it. That's meditating on it. And that's how I gained understanding, as I would see it today, mostly, although I've used study as well. Now, what you're saying is you don't want to study, and now maybe you don't have the discipline or the desire to crack a bunch of academic books about the Bible. And I understand different people have different callings and different motivations about that. But you should meditate on it all the time, and meditating on it should yield understanding. You're going to need understanding. If you're going to obey what Scripture says, you're going to have to know what Scripture says. That means you're going to have to read it. And then you're going to have to think about it. Now, I will tell you this. As you think about it, ideas about its meaning will come to your mind. it will not be probably apart from study that you will know whether those ideas are valid or not. In my case, whenever I had a new insight, it was from meditating on it, I hastened to pull out the lexicons and commentaries to see if anyone else had thought of it that way before. Usually I was able to find that they had or that they should have. In any case, those are my thoughts about it. But if you say, I don't feel like studying the Bible, now the Bible doesn't require you to be a scholar in the sense that we think of that term today. But you should hide it in your heart, and you should meditate day and night on it. And then the promise is you'll be like a tree planted by rivers of water, which bears its fruit in its season, and its leaves does not wither. That's a pretty good promise, and that's something that we all should aim at.
2: Yeah.
0: All right, appreciate your call. See, Dan from Westboro, Wisconsin. Dan, welcome.
3: Hi, Steve. Thanks for taking my call.
0: Mm-hmm.
3: Just heard a broadcast recently here where you were talking about the adoption.
0: Uh-huh.
3: In Romans 8 and Ephesians 1, it's in Galatians as well.
0: Mm-hmm.
3: And your view makes sense to me that adoption is clearly referenced by Paul to be future glorification. And I had arrived at that a while ago, but everywhere I go see it used in regard to justification in songs and Bible dictionaries and almost every Sunday at church. And I'm wondering if you have thoughts on how that came to be so confused, and if you could help me with Romans 9:4, how it's used there.
0: Okay, yeah. Of course, it's used differently with reference to the Jews in Romans 9:4 than it's used with reference to the Christian hope, because God did adopt the nation of Israel as sons. But they weren't birthed as sons. See, that's the difference. In the New Covenant, we're born of God. In the Old Covenant, they were adopted by God conditionally on terms of the covenant. They were a people that God rescued out of Egypt. And I'm talking now about the Romans 9 passage where it says, talking to Israel, it says, who are Israelites, to whom pertained the adoption and the glory and the covenant and so forth. Yeah, the idea is that God adopted that nation above all the nations to be his son, his firstborn, as he referred to it. Even though they didn't experience the rebirth that we do, because that was the Holy Spirit was not yet given, the Bible says. In John 7:39, it says the Holy Spirit was not yet given because Jesus was not yet glorified. Even during his lifetime, the Holy Spirit had not been given in the sense that he was after Christ was glorified. And then, of course, the regeneration became a normal part of salvation. So I'd have to say that in certain contexts, adoption is spoken of differently, relevant to the context. So when he says that Israel had been adopted by God, of course, that's true. He's referring, I'm sure, to the Exodus and the covenant that God made that incorporated them as his people. I think one reason that you ask, why is it that people often think of our salvation, that is our justification, as adoption? I think it's largely because we think in terms of, we were naturally children of the devil, and now we've become children of God, and that when in our society, when somebody else's child becomes your child, it's through what we call adoption. You know, if you go to the adoption agency, you find a baby that's already been born from someone else, and the child becomes legally yours. And that's how we use the word adoption. And by the way, it was used that way in biblical times too. The question is, what is Paul specifically thinking when he uses it in terms of Ephesians 1 and Romans 8, where in both cases it seems to be related to his both those chapters are the only chapters where he talks about people being predestinated also. And in Ephesians 1 particularly, it says he predestinated us for adoption. So in my opinion, since he identifies adoption in Romans 8 as the redemption of our bodies, which I take to be at the resurrection, he's talking about our destiny, not our first coming to Christ, not our first justification, but rather our glorification is the adoption. Now, in Galatians, it says he has given us the spirit of adoption, whereby we call him Abba Father, he says. Now, the spirit of adoption.
3: That's Romans 8 as well. That's in Romans 8 as well.
0: And also in Galatians, he uses that in Romans 8 and in Galatians, that we have the spirit of adoption. And that he contrasts that with being children. Well, I do believe when we're born again, we receive the Holy Spirit. And this spirit is the spirit of adoption. He's the guarantee of our future glorification. He's, as Paul refers to him in Ephesians chapter 1, he says, we were sealed with the Holy Spirit of promise, which it says, who is the guarantee of our inheritance until the redemption of the purchased possession. Now remember, Paul talked about our bodies raised as the redemption of our bodies. So the Holy Spirit's given to us as a promise of this future adoption or this future redemption of our bodies. So adoption, let's just say it's a complicated thing. You have to look at the context of each passage and ask, you know, what is Paul thinking here? No doubt there are people who would conclude differently than I do. But I'm not sure that they have a better case than I have, but maybe they do. Anyway, I need to take a break, but I hope that's a helpful treatment of your question. 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

0: 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My name is Steve Gregg, and we're live for another half hour taking your calls. If you have questions about the Bible or the Christian faith, this is a good time to call. We have one line open at this number, 844-484-5737. That's 844-484-5737. Our next caller is Tim from Bloomington, Minnesota. Hi, Tim. Welcome.
1: Hello, Steve. Thanks for taking my call. I've been listening to some of your lectures and debates on Once Saved, Always Saved. And the most recent one that I was listening to, you made the point that there's many texts in, I think it was John, where it says, if X, then Y, and that in the Greek, it never says, just believes. It's always is believing. And I think you called it a present participle or something. My question is, why do our English translations today not represent it that way? Why do they say just believe when in Greek, if I'm understanding you, it says is believing?
0: Well, because believe is a present tense, a form of, and also is believing. Those are two different ways to render the present tense. And it's not really a different idea. It just brings something out more clearly. For example, in John chapter 3, which is one of the examples I give, it says in verse 36, the last verse of John 3, he who believes in the Son has everlasting life. He who does not believe the Son shall not see life, but the wrath of God abides on him. So, you know, whoever believes, that's a present tense verb. We could also render it whoever is believing. That's also simply present tense. When we're dealing with a present tense, of the word believe, we can say is believing or believes. That's just the way English works. And so the thing is that I believe that the English translators just took the, you know, the shorter way of rendering it. It doesn't change its meaning. Whoever believes in the Son has everlasting life. So that is, if I'm a believer, I believe. If I'm not a believer, I don't believe. And what is a believer? Somebody who believes, or somebody who is believing. If you're not believing, you're not a believer. So I mean, it's simply saying that the person who is a believer in Christ possesses eternal life. Now, what if a person stops being a believer? Well, then he's not mentioned in this. He doesn't qualify here. He's not one who believes. He's not believing. So he doesn't have everlasting life. So the idea here is that when somebody is believing, they are in a relationship with God that confers eternal life. Now, what's interesting about this is that the next line that I mentioned is, whoever does not believe the Son shall not see life. Now, it's the same kind of thing as some of these other passages. Yeah. And notice, he who does not believe. Okay, is that a permanent condition? Well, no, not necessarily. There's lots of people who do not believe at this point who later will believe. But those who do not believe, that is, who are not believing now, will not see life. Now, that just means as long as they continue to be people who aren't believing, they will never see life. It'll never change for them, unless they become believers, in which case they will see life. So when it says shall not see life, it means, you know, while they are unbelievers, they won't see life. But there's no prediction here that all who are unbelievers today will always be unbelievers, since many unbelievers become converted and become believers.
1: Right.
0: And that's sort of what we have in John 10, which the is used so frequently for eternal security advocacy. It says in verse 27 and 28, Jesus said, my sheep hear my voice, and I know them, and they follow me. Now, that's not will follow me or used to follow me. They do follow me. This is something they're doing now. My sheep are hearing my voice. It could be right. It's present tense. Mm-hmm. My sheep are hearing my voice, and I know them, and they are following me. And I am giving them eternal life, and they shall never perish. Now, they shall never perish presupposes that they are his sheep. And right. his sheep are people who are hearing his voice and following him, and he's giving them eternal life. It's not like I believed once, and I followed him for a while, and I received eternal life, and now, even though I don't do those things anymore, I'll never perish. No, he's talking about people who are following him, believing in him, and receiving from his hand eternal life. Those people who are doing that will never perish. That is, they'll never perish while they're doing that. If they stop doing that, they're not his sheep anymore. He defines his sheep as those who are believing and following. If I used to believe and follow, but I don't now, then I'm not one of them. I was, but I'm not now. And we know very well, I mean, anyone who's been outdoors much and met a few people knows there's a lot of people who used to follow Christ, used to listen to his word, used to follow him faithfully, and they don't do that anymore. Okay, what can we say based on what Jesus said? Well, we can say that when they were following Christ, they were his sheep. They don't follow him now, so they're not his sheep, because he defines his sheep as those who are believing and following him. So as long as I'm his sheep, I will never perish. And as it says in chapter 3 of John, as long as people are unbelieving, they will never see life. But those are conditions that can change. He's talking about people who, this is their status, this is how they're defined today. They're believing or not believing. Those who are believing will not perish. Those who are not believing will not see life. Unless, of course, their condition changes and they stop believing or start believing for the first time. There's to suggest that, you know, somebody who has believed previously and doesn't now will never perish. Well, that certainly is not in the verses. That's not suggested anywhere. So,
1: because that word doesn't leave that option open. It's not a past tensed word.
0: Right. You never find Jesus say, if anyone used to follow me and used to believe in me, they still will never perish. No, only mm-hmm. believers. Only believers are saved, not former believers. Okay?
1: Right.
0: And what is a believer? Somebody who believes. Not somebody who used to or may someday in the future. A believer, by definition, is someone who believes. Present tense. What about tomorrow? Well, if I'm believing then, I'm a believer still. How about 10 years from now? Well, if I'm still believing, I'm still a believer. And what in the world would ever make me insecure knowing that? Why can't I just be a believer forever? I certainly can.
1: Sure.
0: You know? I mean, as long as I'm believing, I am committing myself by that very act to his care and to be in his hand, and no one can pluck me out. But if I stop believing, well, then I don't fit the definition of a sheep. Yeah.
1: So that means they're bringing something else into the text,
0: right.
1: A presupposition into the text to be able to support mm-hmm. what they already believe. Because I haven't found any of your debates where your opponent actually addressed your question when you just told me now what you told them. They never yeah. seem to address that.
0: Right. Well, they think that Jesus is giving some kind of unconditional eternal security to anybody who at this moment can be said to believe in him. So they're assuming that if you believe in him now, nothing can change. In saying that, they are really in a hard spot because they live in a world where many people believed in Jesus for a long time and then stopped doing so. Anyone can go on
1: right.
0: the internet today and find any number of atheists debunking Christianity who themselves were evangelical Christians in their earlier life. Some of them were trained
1: right.
0: pastors. Some of them were pastors in evangelical churches. Now, of course, a Calvinist would say, well, the fact that they fell away means they never did believe. And I wouldn't argue against that with these cases. Some of these cases strike me as people who never did know Jesus. They were just religious. So I could go with the Calvinists on those cases. But I've also known people who had every reason to believe they were, every scriptural reason to believe that they were true believers. And that for many years. And then fell away and aren't believers today. So, I mean, that would be, you know, you'd have to take it case by case. But the truth is, there are plenty of people, just like Paul said there would be. Many will depart from the faith, he said. in 1 Timothy.
1: Right.
0: So, I mean, certainly many have departed from the faith. And now there's two ways to look at this. There's three. One is the way I do, which is while they were believing, they were saved. When they stop believing, they're not saved, because believing is what saves you. We receive grace through faith. And so if you have faith, you are receiving grace. If you don't have faith, you are not receiving grace. So, you know, this is something that is moment by moment. Now, that's one way to look at it, which is, I think, the more biblical way. But the other two ways, the Calvinists would say, well, these people, no matter how much they appeared to be real Christians, since they fell away, they proved that they were not of the elect. Because in Calvinism, the elect will definitely persevere in faith. And the fact that someone doesn't persevere proves they are not in that category. So they'd say, even when these people seemed for decades to be faithful servants of God and really believed that they were, they weren't. They were just deluded, which is scary, because that means maybe you and I are deluded. You know, maybe, I mean, these people seemed as much to be Christians as I seem to be. And if they weren't, if all that while they weren't, then how do I know that I am? That's, of course, this Calvinistic doctrine totally removes any possibility of assurance of salvation until you die without having fallen away. The other view, which gives a false assurance of salvation, is the view that once you're saved, you're always saved, even if you fall away. You know, that's the view I was raised with. That, you know, once you accepted Jesus in your heart, you've got this thing, you know, stuck to you with crazy glue, super glue, called salvation. It's like you got, you know, something stamped on your forehead, an irremovable tattoo, and that's your pass back into heaven when you need to go there. So, I mean, but that would mean, of course, that the people I've known who truly did receive Christ, truly did serve Christ, and then later went back and died as servants of Satan, that they were still Christians even then. That certainly doesn't agree with anything I know in the Bible.
1: Okay.
0: All right, bro.
1: All right. Thank you very, very much.
0: Thanks for your call, brother. Good talking to you. This is Tim from La Mesa, California next. Hi, Tim. Welcome.
2: Yes. My question has to do with the baptism of Jesus.
0: Yeah.
2: I've always imagined that the Holy Spirit comes down during or after the baptism, and that's how John the Baptist, for example, recognized that he was of God. But in Matthew 3, it talks about by John the Baptist saying, you know, you should baptize me.
0: Right.
2: So how did he know?
0: Well, okay, that's a good question, and it seems to present a contradiction. I don't say that it does, but many people find it so, between the Synoptic Gospels and John's Gospel, because

0: 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You don't need a building. You don't need a choir. You just need to turn your heart to Air One.
1: Air One. Songs that heal. 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
1: 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Worship now.
2: And he remained upon him. I did not know him, but he who sent me to baptize with water said to me, upon whom you see the Spirit descending and remaining on him, this is the one who baptizes with the Holy Spirit. And I have seen and testified that this is the Son of God. Now, what he's testifying here to, and what he could not previously testify to, is that Jesus is the Son of God. Now, how did he learn this? He doesn't mention it, but we know it from the other Gospels, that when the Spirit came down on Jesus in the form of a dove, John heard a voice from heaven saying, this is my Son, in whom I'm well pleased. So, you know, it was like a revelation to John that Jesus was the Son of God. Now, John knew who Jesus was before that. They were cousins, after all. Not first cousins, but somehow remotely related. They may not have seen each other since childhood, or maybe ever previously, but they were 30 years old now, and they were both aware of each other, probably in the years growing up. And, you know, apparently John had some kind of insight that Jesus was the Messiah, perhaps the story of his birth and John's birth and Jesus' birth and their mother's meeting when, you know, in those early years had been told to him, and he knew he had a cousin who was the Messiah, because that's what Mary had been told, and Elizabeth knew it too, who was John's mother. So, I mean, John may have grown up with the knowledge that there's a Jesus cousin out there who is the Messiah, but he didn't know he was the Son of God. And until you know he's the Son of God, you really don't know him. And he says, I didn't know him, except that I was told that he who, you know, the Spirit comes on him, that's the one who baptizes in the Holy Spirit. And he says, I have seen and I testified that he's the Son of God. Now, when Jesus came to him before the baptism and before the Spirit came and before that voice spoke, obviously John knew something about Jesus. He knew him to be somehow more important than himself. That's why he said, I should be baptized by you. But I don't think he knew he was the Son of God. Any Jew would have recognized that the Messiah was more important than himself. And John apparently knew Jesus was the Messiah. He called him the Lamb of God, who takes away the sins of the world. But even many of the rabbis didn't think of the Messiah as being the Son of God. That was an idea that, you know, not everyone who knew the scriptures about the Messiah necessarily would have used that terminology. Well, when God said it at the baptism, that's when John says, oh, I can testify now because I know, I've seen and heard, he's the Son of God. That was his testimony, that Jesus was the Son of God. And apparently he didn't know that until he saw the sign of the dove come down. But prior to that, he did know something about Jesus, enough to revere him, enough to recognize him as his superior. And that could easily be the case, whether he had or did not have knowledge of him being the Son of God. So that's what I have to think it means. Because John, this brother who wrote the gospel, not John the Baptist, John who wrote the gospel, certainly was aware of the earlier things happening at the baptism and John's earlier recognition. Our Gospel of John is not presenting an alternative to the story in the Synoptic Gospels. It's actually supplementing pieces of the story that they left out. So my thought is that it's exactly as the Synoptics said. John knew it seemed like strange for him to baptize Jesus when it should be the other way around. But he didn't know he was the Son of God until the Spirit came down and he heard that voice. Then he could testify, as he does here, that Jesus is the Son of God. That's my own way I've always understood that.
3: Okay, well, thank you for clearing that up.
2: Okay, Tim, thanks for calling. All right, our next caller is Troy from Emeryville, California. Troy, welcome.
4: And welcome. This is what my thing is. I'm drawing a parallel between Dionysus and Jesus, Yeshua Christ. And my point is, I don't think

0: either one exists.
1: Okay. Well, you're right about Dionysius. He didn't exist. He's Bacchus. He's from the Roman. He's the god of wine from Roman mythology, paganism. And Jesus, on the other hand, did exist. So the two are not at all parallel. Now, sometimes people have mistakenly thought they're parallel because they think that there are similarities in the mythology about Dionysius, on the one hand, and the stories found in the Gospels about Jesus. If you watch certain videos on YouTube, like the Zeitgeist video, they'll ridiculously say that according to the mythology, Dionysius was born of a virgin. He was not. That he had 12 disciples. He did not. That he was called the Son of God. That's not the case. That he was crucified and rose 3 days later. No such thing. None of those things are true in the mythology of Dionysius, and anyone can prove this to himself. Just look up Dionysius in an encyclopedia and see if any of those things are said to be so. The Zeitgeist video, which makes claims like that about not only Dionysius but also Mithra and Osiris and Horus and other pagan gods, it's all fabricated. It's not true. None of the things that that video says happened or even exist in the mythologies of the gods that make him similar to Jesus, none of them are true in those mythologies. I actually have a two-part video on this very subject on YouTube. If you want to look it up, it's called Zeitgeist. I think it's called Zeitgeist Refuted. But just look up my name, Steve Gregg, and Zeitgeist on YouTube, and you should find it. I go through all the details of that. Now, contrary to that, Jesus, of course, was a historical character. There's no stories of Dionysius in which he had any encounters with any living human beings known to exist in history. It's mythology. In pagan mythology, these gods and their stories occur in places that are unidentified, at a time unidentified. There's no particular historical or geographical setting for these. There's no connection they have with any known living people. That's the way it is with Greek mythology and Roman mythology. Jesus, on the other hand, every detail of his life is nailed down geographically in time. He encountered people that we know from history to have existed, including Caiaphas and Pontius Pilate and Herod. These are well-known historical characters and play significantly into the story of Jesus. The 12 disciples certainly knew him and many of them lived to write about it later. In other words, Jesus, the story of Jesus isn't anything like the story of Dionysius. It doesn't have any of the same features, and it's a myth. It's simply a myth and has all the features of mythology. It's not connected to history in any way. On the other hand, the story of Jesus has none of the elements of mythology. It has all the elements of a historical character interacting in a historical setting, which is nailed down by the year and the time and the who was ruling in each place at the time, and he... there's just two. It's not mythology, and it doesn't resemble the story of Dionysius or any other of the pagan gods. I appreciate your call, though. It's good to hear from you. Nelson from Fort Worth, Texas. Welcome.
2: My phone is burning up, so I'm just going to ask a real brief word of encouragement about the previous half-hour caller in.
1: Uh-huh.
2: That to study... Be noble like those in Thessalonica. They searched the scriptures daily to see whether those things were so. So that guy that called in that half hour before, he should take that to consideration. Bye.
1: Okay, thank you. Yeah, it was actually the people of Berea, not Thessalonica, but in Acts 17, you're right. They're commended because they searched the scriptures daily to see if these things were so. Now, this is not a reference to Christians studying the Bible. This was a reference to Jews in the synagogue hearing the gospel for the first time from Paul and wondering if it's agreeable with the scriptures of the Old Testament. And so before they became believers, they checked him out. They fact-checked him. They searched the Old Testament scriptures to see if he was using them correctly and found that he was. It says, and therefore many of them believed. So, yeah, I mean, it's definitely commendable. I think even once you're Christian, it's good to search the scriptures to see if these things are so. I appreciate that. I don't have much time left. Debbie from Roseville, California, your last caller. We only have a few minutes. Go ahead.
3: Hi,
0: Hi, Steve. Thanks for your ministry. I'm new to the little season theory of Revelation 20, and I've looked at your website to see what you have to say about it. But do you have anything you could direct me towards about
1: Satan's
0: little season?
1: Right. Are you referring to the theory that's become popular in the last few months on the Internet, because it's a conspiracy theory only, that that Jesus literally came back around 1,000 years after, he came back in 70 A.D., and then he ruled on earth a millennial reign of peace and justice for 1,000 years, and then Satan was loosed to deceive the world around 1,000 years ago, and we're living in that time that's totally deceived, and among the deceptions are that people have totally rewritten history so that we don't know about this 1,000 years of peace and reign and global justice that Jesus reigned over, and the devil has just kind of concealed it from us and deceived us. So we've spent the last years assuming that there's been 1,000 years of status quo, or 2,000 years of status quo. Is that the theory you're talking about?
0: Yes.
1: Okay. It's nonsense. So if you want to about it, it's nonsense.
0: And it's premised upon the idea that we can't trust the history and the timeline and the timelines we've been given.
1: I know.
0: Have been tampered with.
1: I know. It's just one of the silliest conspiracy theories to come up. It's not like they don't have anything to point to. Every conspiracy theory has some kind of data that they appeal to. And these guys are appealing to certain, archaeological, architectural things that they say seem to speak of a more advanced age or something like that. I'm just not interested in stupidity. I mean, I'm sorry. To accept a conspiracy theory like that, which somebody came up with like day before yesterday, how unstable in your Christian walk do you have to be tossed to and fro by every wind of conspiracy doctrine that comes along? It's not right. It's not right. And by the way, you might actually, find a bunch of websites that give data for that. But then if you find any other conspiracy theory, including ones that compete with that, they've got websites that give data too. In fact, every conspiracy theory, there's dozens of them, has its data, which it's interpreting according to their paradigm of their theory. Let's face it, it's wrong. I mean, I don't have time to tell you why it's wrong, but it's clearly wrong. Have fun. I got to go off the air here. 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
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Wow, this is really important. That not only when we were little, but all our lives. It's not saying only when you're little, that's it. No. It says when you guys are adult, on your adulthood. 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
The content addresses chaos church services in Corinthians, where members interpreted each other speaking in an interpreter tongues and prophecies. 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Chapter 3, verse 1. Behold, what matters of love the Father has bestowed upon us, that we should be called the Son of God. Therefore, the world acknowledges us not because it knows. Him not. That's trying to explain to us that people that have not accepted the Lord as your Savior, they don't carry the Holy Spirit in them. And the Holy Spirit teaches us how to pray, how to read the Bible, how to correct when God wants a correction of us and gets our attention. The Holy Spirit takes over and guides us for whatever matter God wants us to do for Him. So, dice, en Primera de Juan 3:1, dice que nos amemos a nuestros hijos. 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Let us love our children. And we read that in 1 Corinthians, John 3, chapter 1. And this is based on the perfect behavior. See what kind of love the Father has given us, that we should be called children of God. For this reason, the world does not know us because it did not know Him. So,
Speaking about the same thing that I just said right now, when we don't have the Holy Spirit in us because we haven't accepted the Lord, then we can't feel His presence. We can't feel the Holy Spirit. We can't feel His correction or when He's speaking to us. So at the end of the program, I will be offering the plan of salvation. La cuarta. Disciplinemos a nuestros hijos y nietos. 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Come with me to the book of Hebrews, chapter 12, verse 6. For whom the Lord loves, He cherishes. And so gives every son whom He receives. That this is explaining to us that God will correct us. When we are in the Holy Spirit, He will draw our attention. And we better listen. We better listen or have our ears open and our spirit and our soul and our mind when God is talking to us. Because if He talks to you or to me, and we are so occupied doing other things and we didn't listen what He wanted, maybe it was something really important that He wanted us to do for Him. Like, or to speak to somebody that's out there, lost in the world. And we could have saved that person. But what happened? We weren't paying attention to the call of the Lord. 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Let us discipline our children and grandchildren. And we already read the book of Hebrew, chapter 12, verse 6, and it says, as our son, the disciples
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Sometimes when we are tired and we're coming from work and we ask our son or our daughter to bring us our slippers or to take off our shoes or to bring us a glass of water and they didn't hear us, right away you want to take the belt and whip them. And that's not a way to educate a child, because they'll grow and they'll grow angry with you and they'll grow believing that you don't love them. Because we hurt them. 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Okay, we're going to be in, we're still in 5. It contrasts physical strength with emotional discipline. Conquering a city requires immense power, but mastering
one temper and internal impulse in a far greater and more difficult personal achievement. That means that if we can have control of our temper, how are we going to help our kids to grow in the Bible, in the Spirit, and in the Word? It's really important. This class is really important for the parents, for the grandparents, because a lot of grandparents have their grandkids. So let's go to number six. 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Let us be consistent. And we already read the book of Hebrews chapter 13, verse 8, Jesus is the same yesterday, today, and forever. Consistently allows the child to develop and to have confidence and trust in you and your instructions as a part of a parent to him. Así es que Hebreo nos enseña que la naturaleza, el poder y el amor de Cristo Jesús son inmutables. 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Remember, we always have to be with the discipline of the Lord, because it's really easy right now for the youth to get discouraged and to go back to the world, or never came back, or never come to Jesus as our Savior, because the world offers them a lot of ugliness out there, and they get distracted by that. So that's why we have to always be in the look of our kids' cell phone to see who they're talking to, social media are they watching, something that it doesn't educate themselves, please do not allow it. And little kids shouldn't even have cell phones. There's always an age for everything. 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
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It's really important that we have control of our kids' cell, because there's a lot of ugliness out there, and there's a lot of people that they present themselves like young people, but they're ugly people. They're bad people that come and want to confuse their mind, their spirit, their souls, and try to rape them or try to have them meet somewhere. And that has been seen a lot of times. I know not a lot of parents that have called me on the phone and tell me what has happened to their children because they were not paying attention to them. And that's really sad. So this is all that I have for teaching. We have petitions, tenemos peticiones, es todo lo que traigo de enseñanza. 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
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Entonces, we want to pray for all the doctors. Right now I'm praying for my husband Joel, that we know that the Lord is our doctor. He's our provider, he's our healer, he's our all. But then in the Bible, there was a doctor, Luke. So since the Bible, God has left us that the doctors do exist. But here in earth, there's a lot of other things that are happening. So every time we go to our doctor's appointments, let's just pray. Let's just pray that they would be able to help us with medications or with treatments or whatever we need, because we already know that our doctors of doctors, Jesus Christ, already took care of us. But because we live in this earth, well, we have to see the doctors as well. Oremos por el hermano Jojo. Él ha pasado por muchas cirugías de la espalda, de un accidente de carro que tuvo hace muchos años.

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2: Using JoJo Senior and JoJo Junior to play in the choir and to sing. And that's a blessing that they have the knowledge of to play the bass and the drums. So they're not in our church anymore, but wherever they are, in the church where her wife is at, Holly, as long as we are congregated in the Word, it's okay, because it's the time of the Lord that's going to tell us to move on. It's not us. It's not up to us to say, well, you know what? I'm not happy here. I'm not happy there. I'm going to leave church. 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We don't boss ourselves. 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

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Hi, Stella. Hi, Natalie. 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Hi, Philip. Hi, Jack. Hi, Stella. Remember that God loves you guys. Even if you guys are there, you guys are already paying what you did. But the Lord has a surprise for you guys. As a lot of you guys have already accepted the Lord as your personal Savior, and that makes the Lord happy. And when you take Him or accept Him as your personal Savior, there is a party in heaven. Because this is 1, 2, 3, 4, 5, 6, 7, 8, 8, 8 people saved. 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I know that you guys are listening to us right now in juveniles around the world. Alex, Samuel, Rudy, Sylvia, Teresa, Leslie, Jose, Victor, and Tabitha. Remember that the Lord loves you guys. If you guys are there, like I explained it right now, it's something that, you know, it happened, and you guys were not in the how can I explain it? You guys were under the influence of something, and you guys didn't even know what you did. But now that you guys are okay and have accepted the Lord, these are 1, 2, 3, 4, 5, 6, 7, 8, 9 people in the juveniles. They're only from 10 to 18 years old. And remember, Jesus loves you. Doctora Teresa Holguín, 480-869-8684. Recuerde la doctora Teresa Holguín para consejería, para oración o para testimonios. 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Remember, we love you in the name of Jesus Christ. Good night.

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0: a world that screams for your attention, there is a place that invites you to peace. 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

0: 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You just need to turn your heart to Air One.
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0: a world that screams for your attention, there is a place that invites you to peace. 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You just need to turn your heart to Air One.
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0: a world that screams for your attention, there is a place that invites you to peace. 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
1: Have you ever heard the phrase, a diamond is forever? The slogan's fairly recent in human history and was coined in 1947 by the London-based diamond giant De Beers. Today, the company and its partners are still big players in the field, accounting for roughly one-third of global rough diamond production by value. De Beers primarily mines for diamonds in four countries, South Africa, Canada, Botswana, and Namibia. In South Africa, the northwestern coastal portion of the country has been a huge diamond mine since 1925 and was closed off to the public until recently. The ravaged land left behind by mining operations reflects the toll of this trade. One such type of mining is open pit or open cast, which create large circular pits in the earth. In eastern Siberia, Russia, the now-defunct Mir mine is as deep as five football fields and can be seen from the International Space Station.
2: It really looks like this kind of like hellish game of chutes and ladders. There are just these multiple levels of dirt tiers within this pit, connected by bridges and ladders and ropes, and predominantly boys and men are being lowered by ropes tied to their bodies to a subsequent level to sweep the littoral at the next level looking for diamonds and things.
1: That's Matthew Gavin Frank, a professor at Northern Michigan University and the author of Flight of the Diamond Smugglers, a tale of pigeons, obsession, and greed along coastal South Africa. Frank traveled to this region to learn more about the trade. He spoke firsthand with local diamond miners and some of the people who work for De Beers to oversee the mining.
2: When I was there, diamond sweepers were making like the equivalent. It was commission-based, so they were making the equivalent of like a nickel per carat sound.
1: Frank says that this commission-based pay could feed a small family on a cheap cornmeal-based diet. However, this life is rooted in struggle instead of stability. Mining is very dangerous work, and in addition to the open pit method at the surface of the earth, there are also underground diamond mines.
2: The miners would be working underground, and they would be working in chambers that were so tight that they would chip away at rock that was oftentimes mere inches from their bodies. And because they were charged with squeezing themselves into crevices so tight to chip away with their pickaxes, at the end of their shifts, there were these ghostly parades of human-shaped depressions left in the rock like these hard outlines of the men who had previously labored there.
1: Deep sea mining is another popular method off the coast of South Africa and Namibia. Large ships head out equipped with long hoses that drop down into the water and disrupt massive parts of the seabed.
2: What these hoses vacuum up, it's taken into just kind of the bowels of the ship, and there's a crew there that sifts through basically all of the dregs that's sucked up from the seafloor. And then there are independent diamond divers who just go down there in scuba gear with their own little vacuum hoses and vacuum along the seafloor and comb through the slurry later on looking for diamonds as well. So folks have gotten creative.
1: There's also illicit diamond trades that have grown too as workers attempt to smuggle out found diamonds in any way possible in order to make extra money. This includes strapping diamonds to trained carrier pigeons that can fly out of mines.
2: Even folks who are laboring for De Beers, even the security guards, the mine security under De Beers' employ, are involved in smuggling diamonds. So the pigeon method was just one of many well-known methods of smuggling, and it was frankly one that I found most interesting, but it was also one of the most rudimentary and one of the easiest ways to smuggle diamonds out.
1: For much of the 20th century, the people of this region relied on the formal and illicit diamond trade, but starting in 2007, De Beers deemed the area to be overmined and started slowly pulling out. With the lack of work and the land destroyed, many South Africans left in search of a new life.
2: A lot of folks didn't have any place to go. Their families had been there since the 1920s or 1930s. So these are multiple generations of families who labored for the corporation. And so not only is this all they knew, this is all their parents knew and all their grandparents knew oftentimes as well.
1: The infrastructure De Beers built in these regions has slowly crumbled over time, and the people left living there have tried to retool these ghost towns in any way possible.
2: When they started downscaling and pulling out, they started providing absolutely nothing. And so some of the pit mines that have since been abandoned, the city mothers and fathers are now thinking about turning those into hazardous waste dumps. And making money in that particular way, however awful that is for the environment as well. There's a proposal to make a prison from the old mining worker dorms.
1: The human and ecological toll of diamond mining is clear. Yet corporations like De Beers work hard to paint a different picture.
2: They're now perpetuating like the very unscientific rhetoric that the land that they disturbed on the Diamond Coast of South Africa since 1925 has been so thoroughly ravaged that it is somehow magically reverted to what De Beers calls a pure state and pure Namaqualand territory ready to regenerate itself, which it just totally isn't. And they're actually trying to prevent the indigenous Khoisan population from moving back onto the land and farming it, because they're accusing the indigenous Khoisan population of destroying or redestroying the land because of their grazing animals, their farm animals, are going to redestroy the plants that De Beers feels they want to, you know, plant there. So De Beers just is blocking the indigenous population from moving back onto their homeland.
1: It's true that a diamond is forever, but what's the true cost behind the symbol of love? When lab-grown diamonds are an option, why are natural diamonds still in demand? To learn more about this topic, check out Matthew Gavin Frank's book titled Flight of the Diamond Smugglers, A Tale of Pigeons, Obsession, and Greed Along Coastal South Africa. Also, head to viewpointsradio.org to find archives of past shows and guests. And for more behind the scenes, follow Viewpoints Radio on Instagram, X, and Facebook. 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
4: People, owning a home is a big part of the American dream. And for generations, an affordable and practical starter home has been the first step on that journey. But with home prices climbing and inventory shrinking, today's starter homes don't look like they used to. But before we dive into how this market's changed, let's start with a simple question. What exactly is a starter home?
5: Now, there's no single universal definition of a starter home, but it's typically a home that's maybe one or two bedrooms. Some people view a starter home as a home that has 1,400 square feet or less. So it's generally a smaller home that's more affordable, less costly than other homes on the market. And it's usually the home that one first buys when one becomes a homeowner for the first time.
4: That's Dennis Shea, Executive Vice President of the Bipartisan Policy Center. This concept first took off after World War II, when millions of veterans returned home, got married, and started having kids. As a result, the U.S. faced a severe housing shortage. And developers started mass-producing modest, functional homes designed specifically for first-time buyers. And while the idea of a starter home has remained largely the same ever since, the ability to actually afford one is a different story.
5: What has changed is that there are fewer and fewer starter homes being constructed. From the end of World War II through the 90s, starter homes are a significant percentage of new home construction, but since the Great Recession of 2007-2008, starter homes have become a smaller percentage of overall home construction for a variety of different reasons.
4: One reason Shea points to is current zoning and land use policies. He explains that these rules often give developers a stronger financial incentive to build larger, more expensive homes, instead of the smaller entry-level options many buyers need.
5: You can start with zoning and land use requirements, which require often large lot sizes. So it makes more sense to build a larger home on a large lot size property. Regulatory requirements restricting housing density, restricting smaller units on properties zoned for single family. You see also regulatory costs being built into the cost of a house. The National Association of Home Builders estimates that regulatory costs at 25% to the sale price of a home and 40% to the sale price of an apartment, but 25% to the price of a single family home. So it makes more sense when you have all these built-in costs for builders to build a larger home to have a higher profit margin.
4: The shortage of new starter homes has also driven up the cost of existing ones. According to research from Realtor.com, the typical starter home price jumped from about $190,000 in 2019 to nearly $293,000 in 2024. At the same time, mortgage rates have also risen sharply from the historic lows seen during the pandemic. As a result, the income needed to afford one of these homes has more than doubled nationwide. For some adults, this shift has turned what was once a common young adult milestone into a goal that's far out of reach.
6: When we look at first-time homebuyers today, their median age is now 40. If we looked at that historically, we would see a median age closer to 30. So frankly, they're losing out on a lot of housing wealth in that 10-year difference, but they have different expectations for that property as well when they go into the buying market. We see largely that first-time homebuyers today are more likely to be white, non-Hispanic homebuyers. We do see first-time homebuyers today do have higher incomes than we have seen historically, and they are more likely to use financial assets. So they have stocks, they have 401ks that they can rely on to help them into homeownership. And that's a different profile than we would have seen historically.
4: That's Jessica Louts, Deputy Chief Economist at the National Association of Realtors. Like she mentioned, today's first-time buyers look very different than they did one generation ago. Not only are they older, but they also tend to have higher incomes and are more likely to want a single-family home in the suburbs rather than a small condo or townhouse near a city center. At the same time, many would-be buyers are facing financial hurdles like student loan debt and rising childcare costs. These expenses can make it harder to save for a down payment and can push the goalpost for home ownership farther back.
6: Unfortunately, when someone purchases at 40, that means that they've lost out on $150,000 of lost wealth gains because they would have been spending that time paying down their mortgage and watching that home price increase, and that would have given them the wealth over that 10-year period.
4: And for those who do manage to break into this challenging market, it often comes with a lot of sacrifices.
6: If we look at successful homebuyers, what we know is many of them take advantage of government programs, low down payment options. They explore neighborhoods that are perhaps untouched. They know that they can build on that housing equity and make housing trades at a later time. And we also know that they're making many financial sacrifices to get into homeownership. Often they're teaming up in unexpected ways too, so purchasing with a roommate or in a multi-generational home so that they can come into homeownership and build that housing equity and perhaps live independently later on.
4: With many young people worried they'll never become homeowners, what's the solution? Both Shea and Louts say the answer begins with building more smaller homes, townhouses, and condos. From there, Shea says that zoning and land use policies need to be loosened so builders can construct a greater variety of homes. There also need to be more state and federal programs that create pathways for average Americans to move from renting to buying. Shea adds that manufactured homes could also play an important role in expanding access to home ownership.
5: There are provisions in the 21st Century for Road to Housing Act, which would encourage the production of more starter homes. For example, there's a provision that amends the federal definition of a manufactured home to allow a manufactured home to be built without a permanent chassis. This permanent chassis requirement, you know, envisions manufactured homes being mobile as opposed to what they are in reality today. Manufactured homes are built in a factory and then are shipped to their permanent foundation, so you don't need this permanent chassis necessarily. So reducing that permanent chassis requirement or eliminating it could reduce the cost of a manufactured home by $5,000 to $10,000, according to some estimates. And manufactured housing is already a good source of affordable housing that could be purchased by a household seeking to own something for the first time.
4: These changes wouldn't just make housing more accessible, but could also shift the way young people think about home ownership entirely. Many have watched their parents and grandparents buy a home with far fewer barriers and now find themselves questioning whether that same milestone is still within reach. By addressing affordability and supply, these changes could rebuild confidence in the market for the next generation.
5: Well, some of the data I've seen have shown some discouragement among younger people that they aren't going to be able to buy a home like their parents and grandparents did. Home sale prices have increased by more than 50% since the pre-COVID era. And of course, incomes have not kept up with that increase in home sales price. So there is a sense of discouragement among Gen Z and older millennials about about their ability to own a home. So what we need to do is find ways to increase supply, to get more supply out there, to help push out more affordable homes available for sale so that people can get on that first rung of home ownership.
4: To learn more about Dennis Shea, Jessica Louts, and all our featured guests, visit viewpointsradio.org. 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Our studio manager is Jay Silvers. I'm Marty Peterson.
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13: This is Viewpoints Explained. I'm Ebony McMorris. When you're sick for what seems like forever, it's easy to want something stronger than rest and fluids. For many people, that something is an antibiotic. However, for most of the most common illnesses, it's the wrong tool. Antibiotics treat infections caused by bacteria and don't work against viruses that cause colds, the flu, more sore throats, and many cases of bronchitis. If a doctor doesn't prescribe one, it doesn't mean they're doing less, but that an antibiotic wouldn't do much. The more urgent problem is what happens when these medicines start losing power against the infections they're supposed to treat. In recent years, the CDC has reported a sharp rise in a highly drug-resistant bacteria known as NDMCRE. These germs can lead to pneumonia, bloodstream infections, urinary tract infections, and wound infections. They're extremely hard to treat and can be fatal. That's why it's so important to reduce the use of antibiotics when you can. Every unnecessary prescription makes it easier for bacteria to adopt and develop a resistance to every strain of available antibiotic. So the next time you're sick, it's worth asking what kind of infection your provider thinks you have and what warning signs to look out for if you're not improving. The goal isn't to avoid antibiotics at all costs, but to help make sure they'll still work when you really need them. That's Viewpoints Explained for this week. More in a moment.
14: Welcome to Culture Crash, where we examine what's new and old in entertainment. It's a rare treat when fans of an artist are given a look behind the curtain. Art is often best enjoyed without full context of what an artist's exact intentions and processes were behind a given piece. But after decades have passed, what could be more fun than going back and learning more about a book, movie, or TV show that truly matters to you? Stephen King fans were given just that kind of rare treat earlier this year when Caroline Bix published Monsters in the Archives, My Year of Fear with Stephen King. Bix serves as a Stephen E. King Chair in Literature at the University of Maine, a role that led to her connecting with King himself and bringing him in to talk with students at his alma mater. Their initial conversations gave way to a project that became Monsters in the Archive. Primarily a scholar of William Shakespeare, Bix is used to diving deep into a text, conducting literary analysis, and truly interrogating what a piece of art means. With Monsters in the Archive, Bix turned her academic rigor toward some of King's most iconic early works, including The Shining, Carrie, Pet Sematary, Salem's Lot, and Night Shift. Bix was given access to various versions and drafts of each work, and she used her scholarly eye to analyze what King changed, reframed, and kept exactly the same across various drafts of his work. The resulting book is a truly exhilarating way for King fans to go back and see some of his most iconic villains, settings, and descriptions in a new light. Carefully considered and full of unique insights, Caroline Bix's book Monsters in the Archive is a remarkable reminder that true art is made with intention and takes hard work, and that Stephen King has written a lot of incredible stories. I'm Evan Rook.
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22: March 4th, 1865. The Civil War was nearing its end. The nation was exhausted, divided, and grieving. On that day, President Abraham Lincoln delivered his second inaugural address, just 700 words spoken in about 7 minutes. 41 days later, Lincoln would be assassinated. Yet the words he spoke that day still echo through history. In that brief address, Lincoln referenced God 14 times, spoke of prayer, and quoted scripture repeatedly. He reminded Americans that both sides of the conflict shared a common faith, saying both read the same Bible and pray to the same God, and each invokes his aid against the other. Lincoln understood that political division alone could not explain the nation's crisis. More than 160 years later, America still wrestles with division, truth, and our dependence on God. The question is whether we'll remember the wisdom Lincoln left behind.
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24: I'm Mayan Vosta Betancourt.
25: And I'm Greg Johnson. This week,
0: Violence against healthcare workers is on the rise.
1: What has occurred is a normalization of workplace violence and a lack of civility in these public spaces. And when you look at healthcare, you know, you're five times more likely to be attacked than any other profession.
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3: Most patients end up going to four or five different doctors before they're diagnosed. 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
24: And the match is about to begin.
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0: Everything Art still had worked for paid off when the Kansas City Chiefs selected him with the second overall pick in the 1978 NFL Draft. After 12 years in the league, setting records for most sacks in a career and season, Still wasn't surprised when a few medical issues started popping up after he retired.
1: I played here with the Chiefs for about 10 years, a couple years in Buffalo. And so that's constant pounding on your body. So you expect to have maybe some surgeries after, you know, retirement, and those types of things, issues, grabbing and those types of things. So basically what happened, you know, had the carpal tunnel, trigger finger, both shoulders replaced, lower back problems, swelling in my legs and joint problems, those types of things. Then I started, you know, stomach, and then eventually where it affected my heart and all.
0: Still chalked it all up to his football career, and anything that didn't fit in that box, he just assumed was age-related. It wasn't until 2023 that a doctor started to put the pieces together.
1: Doctor was saying, because I keep myself in pretty good shape, he said, at your age, you shouldn't have any heart problems. You know, these other physical ones, that's just part of it. But he said, it must be something more to it. So what he did was, wasn't just make an analogy just, you know, from my symptoms. He asked me this one simple question, which again, when he asked me the question, he told me a little bit about your family health history. So that's when the light started dawning on me after I talked about my brother. My older brother has all the symptoms. Then he said, well, tell me some more about the rest of your family. So I went through, and my younger brother, he has all the symptoms that my other brother and myself had. He has a pacemaker and defibrillator, and he has some serious heart problems where I think he's almost at the stage where he needs a heart.
0: Uncovering this family history was the final clue for Still's doctor to diagnose him with amyloidosis. It's a condition where proteins become abnormal and build up in different areas of the body and can eventually lead to death.
2: The disease is a protein deposition disease, but the proteins don't just deposit like sand. What happens is the proteins unfold and they self-assemble into fibrils, which are like little stretches of rope. And the fibrils tend to glom together into deposits in between the cells of specific organs, notably the heart and the kidneys. And those deposits cause the organs to begin to malfunction, and also cause the cells of the organs, the microenvironment of the organs, to produce oxidative molecules like hydrogen peroxide that cause oxidative stress.
0: That's Dr. Raymond Comenzo, professor of medicine at Tufts University School of Medicine. He specializes in treating patients with multiple myeloma and amyloidosis. There are two main groups of the disease. AL, or light chain amyloidosis, is caused by abnormal clone of plasma cells in bone marrow. The second is ATTR, or transthyretin amyloidosis. It's caused by an abnormal protein in the liver. While the disease is often triggered by aging, Still was diagnosed with a genetic form of ATTR.
2: So the transthyretin type of amyloid, which is called ATTR amyloid, is pretty prevalent because it's a disease of aging, and it's also a genetic disease with a prevalence among African Americans of perhaps as much as 3-4%. The abnormal gene in African Americans is found in that percentage of individuals, but it doesn't cause disease in all of them. So the penetrance of that genetic abnormality varies.
0: ATTR tends to be less aggressive than AL amyloidosis, which could explain how Still was able to go decades without proper treatment. The symptoms tend to be general, like shortness of breath, loss of appetite, and abnormal heart rhythms. Since many of these are often attributed to other conditions, Comenzo says that getting a proper diagnosis is one of the main challenges for patients.
2: Most patients end up going to 4 or 5 different doctors before they're diagnosed because they come in with a symptom that's associated with pretty garden variety heart disease, and therefore they're going to be viewed as having heart disease of a standard type, and the diagnostic process can be slowed down as a result.
0: He also notes that once patients finally get the right diagnosis, getting in to see a specialist is a whole other issue.
2: It's incredible how much in advance doctors are scheduling patients, in large measure because I think we're a little behind the curve in terms of the number of doctors we have for the aging population we have.
0: Thankfully, there are a number of organizations working to help patients with amyloidosis find and access proper care. As Still began to tackle his own treatment journey, it became more clear just how many of his relatives had unknowingly been impacted by amyloidosis. Still realized this disease needed more awareness, especially in the African-American communities around the country. So he and his wife have been traveling around America, partnering with physicians to bring this information into the local communities, and most importantly, delivering it in a way that's easy to understand.
1: You know, when you're going in the community and you got doctors coming in, these PhDs, doctoring degrees, their wording is much different than within the community and all. And it's not to say who's better than what. It's just the environment and all, too. So usually the doctors and all, the physicians we work with, they talk at a level. And we sit down. We don't stand up and lecture. We sit down as a group. And again, we don't use over two-syllable words. We don't use medical terms, pharmaceutical terminology and all, just real simple language you can understand.
0: While these outreach programs are focused on amyloidosis, Still make sure to also hit on general health knowledge like knowing your family history and the value of genetic testing. In many of these communities, Still sees the same hesitancy he also grew up with.
1: I'm from Camden, New Jersey, from the projects and all. And that all that kind of permeates and all, too, as far as my mind, because doctors had a bad name, too, the physicians and all. Then you have pharmaceutical companies. It's almost like the genetic thing, the mindset goes back in the day. And so that's why, you know, with us now, and even myself, up until maybe 2 or 3 years ago, genetic testing was, I wouldn't mess with it at all. If it wasn't for Dr. Ferdinand, no telling where I would be right now. Maybe I may have the pacemaker and defibrillator, or maybe I had a heart transplant now.
0: Through getting tested, Still was able to find this genetic mutation that not only affects him, but could have similar consequences for the rest of his family. And though there isn't a cure for amyloidosis, there are medications that can stop the disease progression.
2: There are two types of medicines. One type is a stabilizer. So as I said, the transthyretin molecule has four leaves, like a four-leaf clover. And the stabilizer puts itself in a particular spot that reduces the risk of dissociation. So it maintains the four molecule structure of transthyretin, preventing the accumulation of the single monomers that would then misfold and become amyloid. So the stabilizers markedly slow down the process.
0: The second type of medication is called a suppressor or silencer.
2: What that does is it goes to the major source of transthyretin in the body, which is the liver. And it is a silencer of liver cell production of transthyretin. So it turns off the factory for transthyretin. And that also is very effective at reducing the concentration of monomer, preventing fibrils from forming, and enabling the patient to stabilize. These drugs work effectively to markedly reduce the progression of the disease. And because of that, the earlier the patient is diagnosed, the better the outcome.
0: Stopping the production of an entire type of protein sounds scary, but Comenzo says the biggest effect it can cause is a vitamin A deficiency. The good news is that this can be easily fixed by adding in a vitamin A supplement. While both types of drugs slow the disease progression, Comenzo says it's often left up to patient preference for which medication they choose.
2: Silencers can be given once every 3 months. So a simple injection under the skin like insulin once every 3 months is effective treatment, so you don't have to remember to take a pill every day. The long-term use of either of these types of medicines is just revealing the side effects because they haven't all been around that long. So there's no clear direction that we send patients in. To some degree, it's a matter of insurance. to some degree, it's patient preference. So there's not a huge difference in terms of outcomes.
0: Comenzo says the research for these medications is still in the early stages, and there's a lot of progress to be made in this field. You can find more information about Dr. Raymond Comenzo, Art Still, and all of our guests on our website, radiohealthjournal.org. Our executive producer is Amira Zaveri. I'm Kristen Farah.
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3: Hospitals are full of worried patients and loved ones. Many who have no idea if they'll find the healing needed. All of this uncertainty and fear can fill the space with tension that's threatening to snap at any moment. And it's often the healthcare workers who shoulder the repercussions. John Voigt says nurses go to work each day expecting to help carry the physical and emotional pain of their patients. What they don't expect is to be assaulted while trying to provide this care.
8: And I think that we've seen this kind of violence become exacerbated over the past few years exponentially. In 2019, there were 14,000 assaults reported. In 2023, there were up to 24,000 assaults reported. Currently, we're averaging about 2 nurses being assaulted every hour in the United States. So it's gotten worse, and nurses are telling us this every day in our organizations.
3: Voigt is Vice President and Chief Nursing Officer at Memorial Hermann, the Woodlands Medical Center. Violence against healthcare workers isn't just on the rise in America. Mike Shore says it's an issue that's being experienced all over the world.
9: We really saw an uptick in workplace violence post-COVID, and that's when Axon really came from the law enforcement side and our mission-critical technologies and solutions to serve these organizations that are serving society in public spaces like retail locations or hospitals or sports venues, casinos. You know, I like to simply put, post-2020, people stopped following the rules. I think there's a lot to that. I think changing conditions in socioeconomic status, perceived loss of status, increasing lack of trust in institutions.
3: Shore is Senior Vice President and General Manager of Enterprise at Axon, a public safety technology company. He says that while it's hard to pinpoint the exact cause of this rise in workplace violence, the real danger is that this behavior has become more normalized.
9: And when you look at healthcare, you know, you're 5 times more likely to be attacked than any other profession. And so it's simply unacceptable. We've got to take care of our caretakers and, you know, restore order in the healthcare system. And, you know, that context has shifted quite a bit over the last 6 years, and they're not equipped with the challenges that they're facing every day.
3: Not only are the instances of violence becoming more common, but Voigt says the types of assaults are often more severe than in the past.
8: There was an assault in Beaumont, Texas, where a nurse was stabbed recently by an 85-year-old patient. I have personally experienced this, where I've had a shooting in one of my emergency departments where a nurse was shot by a patient that was in custody of 4 officers. So patients are bold, visitors are bold, and they do things that we never, ever would have expected 20 years ago or even 10 years ago. So the dynamics are changing.
3: And though it shouldn't be tolerated in any setting, Voigt says that violence towards healthcare workers is often seen as being part of the job.
8: I think that, you know, the challenge that we have in healthcare is that when these events occur, people don't want to look weak because these are things that we've been conditioned through decades to just absorb as a normal part of nursing.
3: But even though nurses may feel compelled to shoulder the burden, that doesn't mean they're able to. With dangerously high patient workloads and mandatory overtime on top of their 12-hour shifts, a majority of nurses are experiencing burnout. Throw in this unexpected violence, and it's no wonder so many are hitting their breaking point.
8: That takes a significant toll on you mentally and physically. I think that it, you know, it's one of those things that it's not just the event. It's the event, but it's the next day, and it's the week later and a year later, and you suffer PTSD from that event. And like I said, it's the largest driver of burnout for nursing. Nurses are leaving the profession because of it in many ways. Many are retiring. We're already going to face a nursing shortage in the next 10 years. So I think we have an opportunity to start addressing this issue in a meaningful way.
3: Healthcare institutions have started implementing programs to fight cases of burnout by supporting the mental and physical needs of nurses. Many of these initiatives take a holistic approach, analyzing a nurse's well-being through their workplace, self-care, safety, and sense of belonging. Voigt says this more recent focus on mental health has been inspired by the new generation of nurses.
8: The Gen Zs have really illuminated that for us, old-timers, and I think that they demand resources to be able to feel safe at work. And when events occur, it behooves the organization to make sure that they provide plenty of outlets, whether that's employee assistance programs. I know there's Code LILAC programs, peer counselors, a multitude of ways, whether that's debriefs within the organization with chaplains and with others. I think it's important that every organization have a robust process and, you know, not just one solution, because one solution doesn't fit everyone. You know, we have in my organization a 24-hour hotline where you can call in and just, you know, talk about your day on your way home and decompress before you get home to try and alleviate some of the burden that you're carrying. So I think that's a very important point and one that we think is one of the tools in the tool belt.
3: Voigt says this hotline has been helpful to reach people who may not be comfortable in a therapy setting. They're still able to release some of their stress and share their burdens, but it's on their own time. It may be surprising to hear that medical professionals can be hesitant to try therapy. But Voigt says this hesitation can often come from a stigma within healthcare that needing mental support means that they're not cut out for the job.
8: It's not perceived well. In the emergency department in particular, you deal with a lot of crazy behaviors, and they're always very stoic, and they want to be tough. But the human mind is not that tough. And I think that having this hotline where it's just, you know, you can call and decompress, and it's not counseling necessarily, it's just more listening than anything, I think that's been very impactful for our teams.
3: But while these types of programs address the after effects of violence, there's still the issue of preventing it. Shore says Axon started focusing its efforts in this space post-COVID, transitioning many of its technologies that serve law enforcement to also be effective in a healthcare setting.
9: Axon solutions are serving over 50% of the top 100 hospital systems in the U.S. And so it's clear that there's a need here in terms of de-escalation tools, safety and security technologies. And so, you know, still a long way to go, given the challenge you're up against. On the Axon side, you know, our solutions such as body-worn cameras and Evidence.com and Fusus, our real-time operations software, really started in the security departments. And over the last couple of years, as we've gotten closer to the healthcare system, we've adapted our technologies to serve the front lines.
3: For nurses specifically, they've modified a device called the Axon Body Mini.
9: The best way to think about that is really an AI-enabled wearable. And so it's got a duress workflow on it. So during an escalated situation, you can have real-time audio and video streaming directly to your security operations center. Those folks that are responding, whether that's security guards or law enforcement, will know exactly what they're getting into. And you have to recall, those are people too in high stress environments. And sometimes that can actually escalate an incident. And then post-event, all of the investigations and reporting, we make a whole lot more efficient and save you, you know, days and weeks of work in some cases. Then we also have other technologies like our MediCoach training platform, which is a dynamic interactive training that you can actually deploy on a cell phone or laptop or iPad and really interact in real time with avatars that are responding to you.
3: The models are built on scenarios that nurses face all the time. Shore says these systems are already making an impact in keeping healthcare workers safe.
9: in some locations dropping by more than 50%, some as high as 80 to 90% reductions in incidents. And at the end of the day, it really comes back to people and people feeling a whole lot safer when they're going to work. You know, if this was you or me, we wouldn't want to go to work that day. And we're seeing that with the 4 million nurses in the U.S. and trying to reverse that trend.
8: One other thing I would add, anytime a flight attendant has an event on an airplane, it's national news. It's on the news everywhere. But I think every time a nurse gets assaulted in some significant way, it needs to be on the national news. Everybody needs to know it. And we need to be applying a lot more effort in trying to solve this issue.
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7: Medical notes this week. Can a vaccine protect you from brain cancer? A clinical trial published in Nature Cancer reveals that a personalized DNA vaccine targets up to 40 unique tumor proteins and significantly prolonged survival for glioblastoma patients. The treatment makes these often hidden tumors visible to the immune system. 2/3 of the trial's participants remained recurrence-free 6 months post-surgery. The silent struggles of early parenthood are far more prevalent than many people think. Around 1 in 5 new mothers experience severe perinatal mood and anxiety disorders during pregnancy or the first year postpartum. And though mental health struggles are one of the most common complications of childbirth, these widespread conditions remain chronically underdetected and undertreated. Experts emphasize the need for early intervention and expanding support programs to include fathers, who frequently carry an unacknowledged psychological burden when a partner is unwell. And finally, playing with your food might actually be the most helpful learning tool. Research published in the Journal of Nutrition Education and Behavior shows that food-based learning causes children's understanding of scientific concepts to skyrocket fourfold. Preschoolers not only expanded their vocabularies by nearly 20%, but also grew dramatically more comfortable touching and tasting healthy foods. And that's Medical Notes this week. I'm Mayan Vosta-Betancourt.
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0: no matter what. Greetings in the matchless and the holy name of our Lord Jesus Christ. Happy Mother's Day to all those mothers out there. God bless you and may God continue to keep you. Amen. We are so excited about the word of God this morning, and we thank God that you are here today to hear what thus says the Lord. Well, this morning we want to have a word of prayer. Father, we thank you now for your grace and your mercy in our life. We thank you for your love and kindness. We thank you for all the mothers, God, that you have placed on this earth, Father, that have produced children and that have been a good parent to them. Father, we thank you now for your healing virtue and for your grace in our life and your kindness. We love you. We bless you. We thank you for this word today, that it will permeate our very being. Father, that it will do in us what it needs to do so that we can be who you have called us to be. We love you and we bless you and we honor you. We give you all the praise, all the glory, and all the honor. These things we say in the mighty name of Jesus. Let us say amen. Hallelujah. This morning, we thank you so much for being here today. I am Pastor Eletria Patterson of the Greater Love Deliverance Center Church family. And we want you to tell everyone you know that the great gospel of Jesus Christ is being spread on this broadcast right here and right now. We will provide more information for you at the end of this broadcast about GLDC. So listen until the very end. Well, this morning again, Apostle Deborah Wells is still recovering from her knee reset. Amen. But we thank God that she is recovering. Amen. And that she's well, she's doing well. And we look forward to hearing her on next week. Amen. As she presents the great gospel of Jesus Christ. But this week, this morning, we want to share with you what thus says the Lord. We are going to be going to Hebrews chapter 13, and we're going to start at verse number 5. It says, let your conversation be without covetousness and be content with such things as ye have. For he has said, I will never leave thee nor forsake thee. Verse 6, so that we may boldly say, the Lord is my helper and I will not fear what man shall do unto me. Amen. Somebody ought to say, the Lord is my helper. Amen. He is really my helper. So many times, just want to start here. Many people don't want to ask for help. Amen. We have the help, but many times we don't want to ask for the help. We want to do things on our own. And so I want for those people to remember that the Lord is my helper. But he tells us in the previous verse, verse number 5, let your conversation be without covetousness. He's talking about desiring, extreme desire for wealth or for money or material possessions, especially someone else's possessions. Amen. Or even grasping again, being greedy or obsessively acquisitive. He wants us to not desire basically the things of the world, those material things, overwhelming desire for them, because we'll put all of our energy and our time into those things and not realizing that all of our help comes from the Lord, that he is with us in every situation. He is with us in every circumstance. And so when we are discussing and talking about things and we're trying to figure out where we want to go and what we want to do, many times we put our focus on those things and we have these grand desires and we make plans and we make big charts and we put the cars on the charts and the houses on the charts and how much money we want on the charts. And we put all these things on the charts and we focus on those things and with great desire, and we never ever really are seeking God for those things, for the things that matter. Amen. We're seeking God. We're seeking after those things, but never seeking after God. He reminds us in these passages that God is our helper and he is with us, and he promised us that he would never leave us nor forsake us. So it doesn't matter what state you're in, just remember that he's your helper and that I don't have to be concerned about those things, that I'm content with where I'm at. Now, I doesn't mean I'm want to stay in this position, but I'm all right with where I am because I know that Christ is with me. I know that the Spirit of God is here with me and He will never leave me nor forsake me. This is very important to understand that when He is with us, it doesn't matter when you're going through sorrows. It doesn't matter when tribulations come. It doesn't matter if the rent is due. It doesn't matter if sickness has taken over. It seems to have taken over. That He is there with us. It doesn't matter if we don't have as much as our neighbors have. It doesn't matter if we don't look like what someone says we should look like, or we don't have as many likes as someone else has. It doesn't matter. What does matter is He is with us, and whatever we need, He will supply. For His Scripture does tell us, my God shall supply all your need according to His riches and glory by Christ Jesus. Verse 6 says, so that we may boldly say, the Lord is my helper, and I will not fear what man shall do unto me. The Lord is my helper. The Israelites had to understand that the Lord was their helper. Amen. They had to go through the wilderness. Amen. God had to be their helper. He delivered them out of Egypt. He was Him that delivered them. He made provision for them on the journey. It was Him that made provision. On the journey, He provided manna. He provided quail. He gave them, it made it so that it was their daily bread. He provided water, even from the rock. He kept their health and He sustained them with clothing and shoes that didn't wear out for 40 years. The Lord was their helper. God is your helper today. So I know that sometimes you feel like you have to go seek after this or that, or everyone else has it, and so you have to have it too. But you don't have to have anything but what God says that you need. Amen. And so sometimes we have these grand desires. Well, can I have what I desire? Honey, desire God most. He will give you the rest. Amen. If you desire, seek first the kingdom of God and His righteousness, and everything else will be added. And so we don't want to get fixated on the worldly things, on material things. They will pass away. Those things will pass on. They will wilt away. They will surely die. Amen. But the word of God will stand forever. And so we want to live in the word of God. The Lord is my helper. I will not fear what man shall do unto me. In other words, if you have things that are going on in your life, amen, and you need help from the Lord, He is going to be there for you. Say you're, again, I mentioned it earlier, your rent is due. Many of us are going through the financial challenge, amen, with the increase of prices these days. So many people are challenged with how they're going to make their budget right and how they're going to fix it. And they can see other people maybe are getting along well, but they're struggling in their finances because they didn't get an increase, or they didn't get a raise, amen. And the prices of gas have gone up, and the prices of groceries have gone up, and so they still got to pay for their health care and so on and so forth. But the money hasn't changed, and so this is the place where you depend on God. This is the place where you know He is your helper. He is not going to leave you nor forsake you. Amen. Don't worry about your rent. Amen. Don't worry about your mortgage. Amen. Trust God. Amen. Put it in His hands and say, Father, fix this, Lord. I don't know how to get it done. I don't know where the money is going to come from, but I know that You said You would supply my need. And so my God shall do that. Just what His word says, His word will produce. So if you have those kind of challenges today, don't you be weary. Don't be discouraged. Amen. Don't look at somebody else's stuff and go, I wish I had what they had. No, Father, I release what I have into Your hands, and I trust You in the space that I am in right now, God. I know You're going to come through for me. I know You're going to make a way, God, even out of no way, God. I know You are the one that can actually make the way. So I trust You, God, with everything that I have. And then as we release it to Him, we continue to do whatever it is that He says that we need to do. We need to have a conversation with God. Why don't you sit down and talk to Him and say, Father, this is the place that I'm in, but Father, I know that You know what's best for me. What do I do in this moment? How do I proceed in this moment? In other words, we need to spend more time with Him and not more time trying to figure out how we're going to look like everybody else. How are we going to have what everyone else has? Father God, you supply what I need. God, you make me look the way I need to look. You make things be the way they need to be in my life. I'm sitting here in your care. Some of you are struggling this morning. You're struggling with looking at other people and it makes you feel a certain way. You, maybe other people are saying things. It doesn't matter what people say. It doesn't matter how they look at you. It doesn't matter that they can come. And listen, I'm going to say this, and I know this is probably not popular, but it doesn't matter what man can do to you. In other words, if they can come take your house, it doesn't matter. God will provide you with another one. If they'll come take your car, God will provide you with another one. I'm not telling you to not pay your bills. What I'm saying is if you cannot find the finances, God will either provide you with the finances, or he'll provide you with a new vehicle, or he'll provide you with whatever you need. You just have to trust him with it. That's what I'm saying this morning, is to lean on him, not on the trouble. Don't lean into the trouble. Lean into Christ. Lean into his way. He is your helper. Amen. Ask him for the help and then trust him with the help. Amen. Ask him for it and then trust him with it. And don't be worried about what's going to happen, because he knows how to fix every situation. He knows how to fix every circumstance. He knows how to do it. You just have to trust him and know that he is your helper. Amen. So this morning, be encouraged in the Lord and trust him and watch and see what he does for you. Amen. Thank you so much for listening to this broadcast. We pray that you have taken something, amen, that will help you throughout this week until our next broadcast. For more information about Greater Love Deliverance Center, go to familyvaluesradio1010.com. 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You can also find us on Facebook at GLDC. And then if you want to email us with any questions, comments, or concerns, or even if you have any prayer requests, please send your email to gldc1523@gmail.com. Well, we bless God, amen, this morning for his grace in our lives. We bless God that he is our helper and that we can find help in him. And we don't have to worry about what's going to happen. We don't have to worry about how the world will look at us. We don't have to worry about what man will do unto us. Because the Lord is our helper. Amen. He promised that he would never leave us nor forsake us. And you can depend on God's word. Trust him today, my friend, my brother, my sister. Trust in him and believe his word and try it out and see and watch it manifest itself in your life. The Lord is my helper. Amen. We trust him today and we bless him. These things we are honor him with, and we give him the glory for loving us and being there for us. May God bless you and keep you as our sincere prayer. And we say amen and amen. Happy Mother's Day once again to all those wonderful mothers out there. May God bless you and keep you as our sincere prayer.
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0: 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This is Evangelist Flora Barnett. Thank you for taking time out of your busy schedule to join us on today. I pray the message you're about to hear will be both edifying and a blessing to you. God, we thank you for this day. We thank you for this great opportunity to speak to the people of God. Open up our understanding that we'll better know how to please you. And Lord, we'll forever give you the glory and praise. In Jesus' name we pray, amen.
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0: Oh God, in the name of Jesus, God will provide. He'll take care of his people. I know that in my past, sometimes I've been down to the last chicken in my freezer. And God knows I didn't know how I was going to get my next meal. The food stamps was late. There wasn't time for this or that. But you know, before I could cook that last chicken, God filled that freezer back up. And you know, I don't have to wait for food stamps and welfare checks anymore. God has blessed me abundantly. He has provided for me. He has done what he said he would do. And I'm so grateful on today, Lord, that you brought me from a long ways. You know, don't despise small beginnings. Sometimes we look down on people that have food stamps and they're buying steaks and chicken and they're buying things that maybe sometimes we that are working people seem like we can't afford. But remember that this is all these people have. They're trying to enjoy what little they do have. I can understand them because I was once in that place. I was once in that very spot that they're in. But oh, I still trusted in the Lord. I still called on his name. I didn't give up because I was so poor that I had to, in essence, beg. But God, in his tender mercies and his grace, he blessed me. I went through that for about 7 or 8 years. God directed me, go to school, get an education. And I didn't want to do it because I knew I wasn't qualified. But God said, go. People laughed at me. They made fun of me. Oh, I tell you, God gave me favor in that university. He gave me favor. I not only got a bachelor's degree, but I got a master's degree. And I'm now retired for about 13 years. I tell you, if you wait on him, if you do what he's saying, don't despise small beginnings. Keep looking up. Whatever your problem is, keep looking up to God. Let him bring you. The 11th verse said, come, ye children, hearken unto me, and I will teach you the fear of the Lord. Bring the youth. Listen and respond unto me. I will teach, I will train, I will instruct you. The great honor, the great reverence of the only true and living God. Sometimes we don't want to wait, but the Bible says that they that wait upon the Lord shall renew their strength. They shall run and not be weary. They shall walk and not faint. And somebody said, teach me, Lord. Teach me how to wait. We understand that young men, they're strong, but one of these days they're going to get weak. Not going to always be that strong. We can't put our trust in ourselves. We have to put our trust in God. Yes, Lord, to your will, and yes, Lord, to your way. Yes, Lord, in my soul, and yes, Lord, help me to obey. The 12th verse says, what man is he that desireth life and loveth many days that he may see good. Now we understand all men want to live. They want to live a long life. And we want to be prosperous. And we make plans to live. You know, many times we don't consult God about anything. We just plan. But you know, it's because of his mercy that's renewed every morning that we're even still here. And I tell you, every day is not going to be the same. One of these days, the mercy is going to run out. And our days are numbered. The Bible says, appointed unto man once to die, and after this, the judgment. So we know that judgment is coming. It's inevitable. It's nothing that we can do about it. If Jesus don't delay his coming, or if he delays his coming, we may live on. And also, we may not. We just need to get ready and stay ready to see the coming of the Lord. Be ready. The Bible said, 13 verse, keep thy tongue from evil and thy lips from speaking guile. Think about what you're saying before you say it. What came out of your mouth comes from the heart, and it can defile you. You know, we say a lot of things because we are human. Many times we don't even think about what we're saying. We just say something. But don't you know that we got to give an account of every idle word that come out of our mouth? The Bible say that if the righteous scarcely make it forth, will the sinner and the ungodly appear. And in the name of Jesus, I'm asking God every day to help me. Help me, Lord. Help me not to say something that I'll not say, because it's so easy to do. Verse 14 said, depart from evil and do good. Seek peace and pursue it. Stay away from trouble and be kind. Search with urgency for rest and chase after it. If you want to chase something, don't chase gossip. Don't chase lie. Chase peace. Pursue it. Run after it. And do it with urgency so that you can rest. Verse 15, the eyes of the Lord are upon the righteous, and his ears are open unto their cry. God is ever present, and he watches over the just as well as the unjust. But he listens and responds to the cry of the righteous man. He sees our tears. He knows our problems. He knows our down. He knows when we sit down. He knows when we get back up. God knows everything. He's not surprised by anything that we do, because God has ordained stuff from the foundation of the world. Nothing is going to surprise him. Nothing is going to offset him. He's not going to be, ooh, I didn't know that was going to happen. Yes, he did. He already knows about everything. The presence of God. The presence. I'm going to go back to 15 verse just for a minute. Depart from evil and do good. Seek peace and pursue it. Avoid changing your directions. If you're following after the Lord, follow him. Don't change your directions from anything that is not pleasing to God, so you won't miss the mark. Make a conscious decision to stay focused and search with urgency for deliverance. Miss the mark. Y'all know what a bow and arrow is. In the center, it's a bullseye. When we talk about missing the mark, use that bullseye as an image. And if you can't hit the bullseye, you hit outside of it. That's sin. You got to hit the bullseye every time. If you're missing the mark, you're not hitting in on the inside of the bullseye. So when we're not hitting the bullseye, we're missing the mark. So we need to repent. Ask God to help us. Help us in our missing out on everything. Help us in missing the bullseye. Help us, Lord, to hit the target, and help us to hit it every time. The Lord's eyes are upon the righteous. His ears are open to their cry. And I just went over that. But the presence of God, look toward the righteous. He give audience to those who cry out. Verse 16. face of the Lord is against them that do evil, to cut off the remembrance of them from the earth. The Lord's countenance is hostile. It's in opposition to them that practice things that are not pleasing to him. And he will exterminate. He will take them out of existence, the very memory of their name. Therefore, if we don't do what the Lord says to do, if we don't walk in his statutes and keep his commandments, God will surely wipe us out. He will take our name out of the book of life. Verse 17, the righteous cry of the Lord heareth and deliver them out of all their troubles. The just men cry out, and the Lord listens, and he responds and rescues them out of all of their affliction. Those who seek God's face will listen and respond to his voice, because the Bible says that Jesus said, my sheep know my voice, and a stranger they will not follow. Sometimes people get confused and they say, well, how do I know the voice of God? I don't know the voice of God. The voice of God is his word, the logos, the manifestation of the thoughts of God in written, spoken, or verbal forms. It's the thoughts of God. If you want to know the voice of God, you got to read the word. You got to get in the logos. You got to get in the word. You got to study. Not just read, but seek that God would open up the mysteries of the Bible, the revelations of the Bible. Beloved, that is our program for this week, 2 Corinthians 10:4-5. For the weapons of our warfare are not carnal, but mighty through God to the pulling down of strongholds, casting down imaginations and every high thing that exalts itself against the knowledge of God, and bringing into captivity every thought to the obedience of Christ. God loves you. I love you. 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
6: Welcome to Truth Watchmen. It's a privilege to be able to have you here today and fellowship with me. I have nothing to sell, but I do have some truth to tell involving God's word. And today's message is living in a trans world. Now, the trans that I'm talking about is T-R-A-N-C-E. And there's a definition, and it reads, a half-conscious state, a dazed and bewildered condition, a state of mind in which consciousness is fragile and voluntary action is poor or missing, a state resembling deep sleep. Don't you feel like that sometimes? That we're just walking around in a trance, in a deep sleep, not really paying attention to our surroundings or paying attention to ourselves. We're just going through the motion. There's times where I'm on the highway, traffic, there's vehicles driving 1,000 pounds or more. And all of a sudden, I'm supposed to make a turn and I miss my turn. Why? Because I'm in a trance. I'm not really present. Now, Genesis 6:5, the beginning of the Bible, God looks at us in this trance state of mind after man has fallen and sinned against God. See, there was a time where God governed us and there was a perfect world. No sin, no heartbreak, no devil. But we decided to partake of the devil's rotten fruit, and we decided to govern ourselves without God. And ever since then, we've been in a trance. Genesis 6:5 reads, "Then the Lord saw that the wickedness of man was great in the earth, and that every intent of the thoughts of his heart was only evil continually." See, whenever it gets to your head and drops to your heart, you, sir or ma'am, have a stronghold. See, we're supposed to be in accord. Our heart is supposed to match up what's on our mind. That's why we always pray for renewing of the mind. That's why we pray for a clean heart. But ever since we sinned against God and thought we can govern ourselves, a stronghold happened, and the Father interprets it that our heart and our thoughts are evil continually. You can find that in Genesis 6:5. Now, what do? We know we're in this state, but it gets worse. 2 Corinthians 4:4 reads, "Whose mind the God," now God is a little g here. I'm gonna read it again. 2 Corinthians 4:4. "Whose minds the God of this age has blinded, who do not believe, lest the light of the gospel of the glory of Christ, who is in the image of God, should shine on them." See, we have an enemy out there who want to keep us in this trance state of mind. So what do? I mean, our hearts and our thoughts are evil continually, according to the Father. And now we live in the world, not under the Father, but the father of this world, which is Satan, the devil. He distracts us in many kind of ways, through tech, video games, fame, money. Now we got people talking about brands. And the Father is no respecter of persons. But by golly, you leave it up to man, they're going to be a brand of some kind. They're going to be something besides average. And what a shame how we're all walking around in a trance state of mind. Now, there's another scripture here. This is Jesus talking, Matthew 15:19. And it reads, "For out of the heart proceed evil thoughts, murders, adulteries, fornications, thefts, false witness, and blasphemy." But you know what else we have in our heart? We have the kingdom. We have the kingdom in our heart. Even if when you were out there, when I was out there doing evil in my youth, just wanting to do things my way and have fun in my way, there was always something there internally saying, "Hey, this is wrong." Or I would get these warning signals. You know those guys who say, "Hey, man, I was so frightened, I had the hair crawl up on the back of my neck." You know, that right there is kingdom. And the Father has never left us, but we're going to have to be in harmony with in he who that is in us than he is in the world. And he, the one and only Holy Spirit, he's always been there, but we're not listening to him. And we seem like we're falling on deaf ears when it comes to the Holy Spirit. We're going to have to change that, folks, because Jesus is saying right here, out of the heart proceed evil thoughts, murders, adulteries, fornications, theft, false witness, and blasphemies. Wow. I don't want my heart no more. Do you want your heart? No, we want the heart of God. We want the heart of Jesus, his son, who came into this world to save us. What about Jeremiah 2:21? This is pretty much God talking in with the prophet Jeremiah. And it reads, Jeremiah 2:21. Yet I have planted you a noble vine, a seed of highest quality. How then have you turned before me into a degenerate plant or an alien vine? Wow. So that's how we all are. At one point of our life, until we repented and returned back to God, we became a degenerate plant of an alien vine. Remember Jeremiah 1:5? It reads that the Father knew us and formed us before we were in our mother's womb. See, he knew us. He knew that how we are built. Now, we came down here with amnesia, and sometimes we can lose our identity and not knowing our place. But remember, he is greater than in me than he in the world. So that's why you have to spend time fellowshipping with the Holy Spirit. See, he can get us out of these things and direct us to the right path where we no longer have to be a degenerate. Now, alien. This is what alien means in the definition. Transfer, get that, transfer property or ownership. Somehow there was a transaction taking place in our youth. And now we are eating and receiving from an alien vine, which is Satan, the devil. Until we repent, until we return back to the Father, and then we can be a pleasant plant before his eyes, the way he designed us in the first place. See, there's a robbery going on. There's a devil who's trying to steal your destiny. See, the Father wants us with him eternally and having everlasting life under his government. Now, of course, we look around, we see how the devil government is working out, whether what country or what continent, it doesn't matter. It's all a failed government. Now, let's look at Matthew 15:13. And this is Jesus talking once again. But he answered and said, every plant which my heavenly Father has not planted will be uprooted. Okay, what plant are you? Are you someone who is planted in Jesus, the Word? Or do you feel like you're at the verge of being uprooted? And if you feel like you're at the verge of being uprooted, that is a blessing. That is a warning. Immediately, I suggest to you, if you feel that way, you should repent and you need to go forgive and be obedient to the Father. After all, this kingdom that I am seeking, that I'm sure that you are seeking, is powerful to the point where everything is going to be perfect in God's power, without any cry, without any worry, without any hate. But we need to start listening to him. We need to repent and return back to him so we can be a pleasant plant to him that can fit in his kingdom. Matthew 7:15-20. This is Jesus talking once again. Because it's very important, before I read the scripture, it's very important, how are you getting fertilized? How is your spiritual growth? What direction is it moving? Reason I mention that, because Jesus gives us an awareness and a awareness on how we should be fertilized. And it reads, Matthew 7:15-20. Beware of false prophets who come to you in sheep's clothing, but inwardly they are ravenous wolves. You will know them by their fruits. Do men gather grapes from thorn bushes or figs from thistles? Even so, every good tree bears good fruit, but every bad tree bears bad fruit. A good tree cannot bear bad fruit, nor can a bad tree bear good fruit. Every tree that does not bear good fruit is cut down and thrown into the fire. Therefore, by their fruits, you will know them. Have you ever noticed sometimes back in the day, or maybe even presently, you might be at a church, a fellowship. Now you go to church every Sunday and you feel good about yourself because you're thinking you're one with your God. But what happens to the one who is sharing the supposedly gospel? Do it line up with the Father? Only way you would know that if you spend time with the Father on a daily basis. And of course, seek him. How do you do that? You seek his word. You read his Bible. You read his blessed instructions before leaving earth. That is your guide. That way you can know the temperament of your God and what he receives and what he rejects. Because you cannot blame anyone for your fate when you drop your body. You cannot blame your pastor. You cannot blame your priest. You cannot blame your parents. The blame goes on you. Why? Because you wasn't listening to the Father or his Son, especially when he said, beware of false prophets who come to you in sheep's clothing, but inwardly they want to get in your pockets. Actually, it don't say that. But inwardly, they are ravenous wolves. They don't care anything about you. They don't care anything about you, where you spend your eternal soul. And if you know people like that, I suggest that you leave that church immediately without question. I don't care if you've been a faithful member for 15, 20, or 30 years. The Father is watching you, and he is wanting you to return to him. But the only way that can happen, you have to work with the Father in obedience so you can be spared and have life and have it more abundantly. The psalmist David said in Psalms 1:1-4, and it reads, blessed is the man who walks not in the counsel of the ungodly, nor stands in the path of sinners, nor sits in the seat of the scornful, but his delight is in the law of the Lord. And in his law, he meditates day and night. He shall be like a tree planted by the rivers of water that brings forth its fruit in its season, whose leaf also shall not wither, and whatever he does shall prosper. The ungodly are not so, but are like the shaft which the wind drives away. Do you want to be chaff? Basically, let me give you a quick illustration of what chaff looks like. Back in the days of old, they would have wheat, but they would have this stuff attached to it. I call it gluten, maybe, but it's chaff. You know how a lot of people want gluten-free because the gluten is not, according to them, healthy? Well, neither is chaff to wheat. See, so they would beat out the wheat so the chaff could come out because it was pretty much useless. It had no purpose. So who are you? Are you planted like a tree, like the Bible just discussed? Or are you like the chaff which the wind drives away? Well, of course, I hope and pray that you are a tree planted in the right soil so the water can come and you can flourish. The water that is being Christ. Remember when he was on the cross and they pierced him in his side? What came out? Blood and water. Who's water in you? Well, we should hope the Christ is water in you, but we have to listen to him. Speaking of Christ, you're going to hear in this next scripture, word mentioned about five times. The word became flesh. Remember that? And the word was with God. Matthew 13, 18 through 23. And it reads, "Therefore, hear the parable of the sower. When anyone hears the word of the kingdom and does not understand it, then the wicked one comes and snatches away what was sown in his heart. This is he who received the seed by the wayside." See, this person right here in particular was implanted in soil. He heard the word, but unfortunately, he had no root, and he just fell by the wayside. Verse 20 reads, "He who received the seed on stony places, this is he who hears the word and immediately receives it with joy. Yet he has no root in himself, but endures only for a while by his own strength, that is. For when the tribulation or the persecution arises because of the word, immediately he stumbles." See how the persecution came? Because of the word. See, if you have the word and the word is with you, you're going to have adversaries in unseen places come after you like a ton of bricks. But don't fear. Don't worry. The Father was with you. If God be before you, who can be against you, right? But adversity will come if you're one who's seeking the word. Next verse, 22. "Now he who received seed among the thorns is he who hears the word and cares for the world and the deceitfulness of riches choke out the word, and he becomes unfruitful." Wow, what a shame. Chasing that bag, chasing finances, chasing riches. It sounds like this person will be unfruitful because that gift and that desire was supposed to be for the word. But unfortunately, people started seeking the distractions of the world, which is the riches and the fame. Last scripture of this verse. "But he who received seed on the good ground is he who hears the word and understands it, who indeed bears fruit and produces some 100-fold, some 60, some 30. See, the word here is Jesus. And when it comes to the word, do you obey or you disobey? Remember, for those who obey are planted, and for those who disobey are like the chaff blowing in the wind. Mark 11, 12 through 14, and it reads, "Now the next day, when they came out of Bethany, he was hungry." This is Jesus. He was hungry. "And seeing from afar a fig tree having leaves, he went to see if perhaps he would find something on it. When he came to it, he found nothing but leaves, for it was not the season for figs. And in response, Jesus said to it, 'Let no one eat from you ever again.'" You think that's a bit harsh, right? But if you focus on the scripture, he saw a fig tree having leaves from afar off. So I'm sure there was many trees, but those trees, since it wasn't in their season, had no leaves. See, fig trees, it seems like the miniature figs, which is still edible, comes out along with the leaves when it's in its season. So basically, if you see leaves on a fig tree, there should be figs to it too, even though it may be immature figs that hasn't quite developed, it's still edible. So Jesus saw all these other trees around him. Okay, it's fitting. There's nothing there. He wasn't going to do a copper field, you know, a magic trick. No, he went to what supposed to be producing figs. And when he came on it and no figs, that's why he said what he said. Remember, if we're Christians and if we're following the Father, we should have fruit. The Father should be able to call on us and to help others. For example, if somebody come to you with an issue that the Father done equipped you with because you've been spending time with the Father, you should be having the ability to be able to help that person and encourage that person with some fruit. So don't be a poser. Don't act like you got fruit on the outside, but inside there's no fruit. That's what it pretty much saying, and that's what he said. Now, Matthew 7, 24 through 27, and it reads, "Therefore, whoever hears these sayings of mine and does them will be like a man, will be likened him to a wise man who built his house upon the rock. And the rains descended, and the floods came, and the winds blew and beat on that house. And it did not fall, for it was founded on the rock. But everyone who hears these sayings of mine and does not do them would be like a foolish man who built his house upon the sand, and the rains descended, and the floods came, and the winds blew and beat on that house, and it fell, and great was its fall." Where are you planted? Are you trying to build a house upon the sand, or are you planted in the Word of God, which is solid? What about 2 Corinthians 11:14-15? "And no wonder, for Satan himself transformed himself into an angel of light. Therefore, it is no great thing if his ministers also transform themselves into ministers of righteousness, whose end will be according to their works." So, yeah, false ministers are going down, and so are the people who are listening to them. What about 2 Thessalonians 2:10-11? "And with all unrighteousness, deception among those who perish, because they did not receive the love of the truth, that they might be saved. And for this reason, God will send them a strong delusion, and that they should believe a lie." It's going to get to the point where you can't even bounce back. If the Father says there's no fruit on

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2: For the fruit of this enemy, this world, the fruit of riches and covetousness and all other such detestable things. What about Deuteronomy 22:5? Now we're talking about a different kind of trance. This is what the Bible states in Deuteronomy 22:5. A woman shall not wear anything that pertains to a man, nor shall a man put on a woman's garment. For all who do so are an abomination to the Lord your God. See, we've all been involved with some abomination of things at one point of our lives, but we're going to have to turn away. And we've all been guilty, but repent and go forgive and not judge others. What about this last scripture here? John 4:18. There is no fear in love, but perfect love casts out fear, because fear involves torment. But he who fears has not been made perfect in love. Well, it looks like we're running out of time, but I want to squeeze in one more scripture here, okay? Matthew 5:48. Therefore you shall be perfect just as your Father in heaven is perfect. It is possible to be perfect, but first you must seek your God with all your heart and with all your strength. And of course, love his children as you love yourself. Well, until next time, perhaps next Sunday at 8:30 on Channel 1010, we will see you again. Goodbye.
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5: We have started studying the book of Proverbs. And while studying this, I've realized there's a serious shortage of wisdom in the world. For instance, a carpet layer had just finished installing a carpet for a lady. He stepped out to smoke a cigarette and found out he'd lost his pack of cigarettes. He went back into the room where he just laid the carpet, saw a bump. Thought it would be wise not to pull up the entire room of carpeting just to get his cigarettes, so he got his hammer and flattened the bump out. As he was cleaning up, the lady of the house came and handed him his pack of cigarettes and said she'd found it in the hallway. And she says, "Now if I can only find my parakeet." With gas prices climbing higher, a thief thought he'd found a cheap way to fill his tank. Late one night, he crawled under a parked motorhome with a hose to siphon gas. He discovered too late he connected to the sewage tank. Instead of getting fuel, he got a mouthful of something else. Which is kind of how sin and foolishness work. People will take shortcuts. They'll go for the cheap pleasures, dishonest gain. They want it their way, and they wonder why life doesn't turn out the way it should. They discover too late they have all the wrong solutions. Well, God's wisdom gives us cures from self-inflicted, painful messes we get ourselves into. The average human body, someone says, contains 66 pounds of muscle, 42 pounds of bone, and 3.5 pounds of brain, which explains a lot, doesn't it? Heard about a boy that was sent to the principal's office. It was in a Christian school. He had gotten in trouble again. The principal wanted to teach the boy about living right, making good choices. So he sat the boy down and asked in a deep voice, "Where is God in your life?" The boy just sat staring at the floor. So the principal asked again, a little louder voice, "Where is God?" The boy's eyes got wide. Finally, the principal stood up. And he said rather loudly, "Where is God?" The frightened boy ran out of the office, grabbed a friend in the hallway, and said, "We're in big trouble now. God's missing, and they're blaming me." So where is God with the world falling apart? Everywhere you look, there's trouble, conflict, violence, moral chaos. Turn on the news, on TV, or in movies, you see the world is falling apart. He's been pushed out of homes, God has, out of schools, decisions, relationships, everyday life, and we wonder, what happened? Well, where's God? God said in Hosea 4:6, "My people are being destroyed because they don't know me." Proverbs 29 says, "When people don't accept divine guidance, they run wild." And that's what has happened. God isn't gone. He hasn't disappeared. David says the Lord is close to the brokenhearted. He rescues those whose spirits are crushed. The book of Proverbs is God's answer to that question, where is God? During the darkest, most chaotic times in Israel's history, a phrase is repeated many times. Everyone did what was right in his own eyes. And people stop asking at times, where's God? What does he want? And instead they say, what feels good to me? The result is moral collapse, spiritual confusion, violence everywhere. Well, the book of Proverbs was written to bring the nation of Israel back to God. And for that reason, it's good for America today. A large number of Christians met two Sundays ago, May 17th, in Washington, D.C., and it was called Rededicate 250. And it was to rededicate our country as one nation under God ahead of America's 250th anniversary. I've heard that many in Washington, D.C., speak out against posting the Ten Commandments in a public place because the commandments say, thou shalt not steal, thou shalt not commit adultery, and thou shalt not lie. And the buildings are filled with lawyers, judges, and politicians. They say it creates a hostile work environment for them. Rededicate 250 is calling revival for America to come back to God's headship over this nation. It called our nation a moral and spiritual renewal as we celebrate the 250th anniversary that's about a month from now. Organizers described it as a rededication of our country as one nation under the God that this nation was founded upon. A nation can't remove God from its homes, its schools, its decisions, its morality and public life without having dire consequences. And Proverbs teaches that stability and sanity returns to people who stop living by impulse and start living by the Word of God. Proverbs was written for such a time as this. People come to church hoping to find God's answers for their messed up lives. And for those who need a miracle, well, God's the only one to come to. What this church offers is unedited God, not mixed with feel-good pop psychology or trendy advice or self-help slogans that change with the times. Jesus said in the Sermon on the Mount, more than anything else, put God's work first and do what he wants. Then all the other things will be yours as well. The world tells us, put ourselves first. Seek success, pleasure, money. But God says, put him first. The Bible, specifically the book of Proverbs, gives timeless wisdom from the designer of human life. A common saying is, when all else fails, read the directions. That doesn't always work well for those who don't like to read directions. If you try to build your life without consulting the Bible, it's not going to end up very well. Someone said to me years ago, Bible could be an acrostic, B-I-B-L-E, basic instructions before leaving earth. And that's exactly what God has given us. The world has its own proverbs. These aren't in the Bible, but we have them memorized. I'll start, you finish. Look before you leap. Time is good. Don't put off until tomorrow what you can do today. Actions speak. Yes. Don't bite off. Birds of a feather. A penny saved is easy come. What goes around? God helps those. Better stop. I don't want to make a mountain out of it. And some proverbs are memorable, but not so much life-changing. They're like little fortune cookie sayings. Satan adds his own anti-God proverbs that we've learned as well. If it feels good, yeah, you only live. You have to look out for whatever works. Yes, and Satan has those. It doesn't work. Proverbs comes from a Hebrew word, mashal. It means a comparison, an analogy, a wise saying, a practical rule for living. Solomon used shocking word pictures, maybe to keep people's attention. We do it today because kids have cell phones in their hands and they won't look up. But Solomon used humor, exaggeration, animals, weather, food, doors, mud, weapons, broken walls when he's making analogies. And some of the most colorful, memorable proverbs that we remember are kind of graphic. Like a dog that returns to its vomit is a fool who repeats his foolishness. Try to unhear that. A lazy person claims, there's a lion out there. If I go outside, I might be killed. That's one of Solomon's proverbs. Can a man scoop fire into his lap without his clothes being burned? That's talking about adultery. Better a dry crust eaten in peace than a house filled with conflict. I like this Solomon proverb. Even fools are thought wise when they keep silent. As vinegar to the teeth and smoke to the eyes, so are lazy people to their employers. And the reason that these proverbs have lasted for thousands of years is because they paint pictures that stick in our mind. Proverbs are like parables that Jesus used. Jesus used these images: seeds, sheep, vineyards, storms, fishermen, builders, to communicate eternal truths. Solomon used these illustrations: walls, paths, animals, gates, fountains, traps, trees, honey, fire, and weapons to teach people how life works. The world gives its own advice. Some of it's okay, some of it's not so good, but God gives wisdom, and that's always good. The Talmud is a collection of Jewish teachings of the Old Testament law or the Torah. The Talmud says this: he who does not increase his knowledge decreases it. One who does not add subtracts. Well, the book of Proverbs was written centuries before the Talmud, and Solomon wrote something first that the Talmud copied. He says, let the wise listen and add to their learning. Let the discerning get guidance for understanding proverbs and parables, the sayings and riddles of the wise. So listen and add to your learning. The words wise and wisdom appear 125 times in the book of Proverbs. Webster Dictionary defines wisdom as, quote, accumulated philosophical or scientific learning. Wow. Wisdom isn't just knowledge. Knowledge tells us what's possible, but wisdom tells us what's right. And God tells us how to apply knowledge to everyday life.
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5: David said in Psalm 14:1, only fools say in their hearts there is no God. They have a holiday, April 1st. Yeah. And most of the heartaches common to man are avoidable. Proverbs is a collection of wise sayings to live by. The Hebrew word for wise is hakam, H-A-K-A-M. It means skilled or experienced, able to live life in the right way. And wisdom isn't just knowing what a wall is. That's knowledge. But it's knowing how to build the wall, how to reinforce it, what materials to use. That's wisdom. People have high IQs, and a lot of those persons are foolish. In fact, Paul said in Romans, the first chapter, that many who trust in their thinking and reject God are claiming to be wise. Instead, they're utter fools. Wisdom doesn't depend on age. A man named Charles Hayden Spurgeon, kind of the Billy Graham evangelist, says, in the church of God, there are children who are 70 years old and fathers who are comparatively young men. Some at 80 have scarcely cut their wisdom teeth, while others far outstrip their years. And what he's basically saying is getting older doesn't necessarily mean getting wiser. Someone said he's aging like finely aged milk. Wisdom comes from listening to God, learning mistakes, correcting our things that are getting us into trouble, making good choices. And those choices come from studying the Word of God. Proverbs says that wise people are teachable. That's why we are here today. Book of Proverbs is the answer to Solomon's prayer. And it should be the answer to our prayers as well, wisdom. 1 Kings 3:9, Solomon prayed, "Give me an understanding heart so I can govern your people well and know the difference between right and wrong." And that prayer produced Proverbs. Book of Proverbs is God's answer to prayer. Here's a context of God's gift, and this is the most important scripture of today's message because it can change our lives forever. 1 Kings 3:3, Solomon loved the Lord, followed all the decrees of his father David, except Solomon, too, offered sacrifices and burned incense at the local places of worship. The most important of these places of worship was at Gibeon. So the king went there and sacrificed 1,000 burnt offerings. That night the Lord appeared to Solomon in a dream, and God said, "What do you want? Ask, I'll give it to you." Solomon replied, "You showed great and faithful love to your servant, my father David, because he was honest and true and faithful to you. You continue to show this great and faithful love to him today by giving him a son to sit on his throne," speaking of himself. "Now, O Lord my God, you've made me king instead of my father David, but I'm like a little child who doesn't know his way around. And here I am in the midst of your own chosen people, a nation so great and numerous they can't be counted. Give me an understanding heart so I can govern your people well and know the difference between right and wrong. For who, by himself, is able to govern this great people of yours?" The Lord was pleased. Solomon had asked for wisdom. In fact, if we look at the ingredients of how Solomon got wisdom, we can get wisdom. He genuinely loved the Lord. That's how the passage started out. We need to. Solomon worshiped sacrificially. He offered 1,000 burnt offerings at Gibeon, which was extravagant worship. He showed humility and admitted, "I'm like a little child who doesn't know his way around." He confessed his weakness and limitations before God. He didn't sugarcoat. He recognized his responsibility and understood that life and his life belonged to the Lord. He asked for the right thing. Our prayers should ask for the right thing. He could have asked for wealth, revenge, pleasure, power, long life, but he asked for wisdom to help God's people and to honor God. His prayer was unselfish, centered on serving others. And Solomon asked for discernment between right and wrong. Asked for moral wisdom, not just intelligence, not just knowledge, but the ability to make good, godly decisions. And if we ask God for these things, we can expect God's response to be the same as that of Solomon. In fact, the scriptures say God was delighted with Solomon's response. He said to him, "Because you've asked for this, I'll give you what you asked for as a bonus. I'm giving you both wealth and glory you didn't ask for. If you stay on course, keeping your eye on the life map and the God's signs, as your father David did, I'll also give you a long life." God's promise, a blessing, was conditional. As you read the scriptures, look for the word "if" at the beginning of a verse. Because in 1 Kings 3:14 it says, "If you follow me and obey my decrees and commands, as your father David did, I'll give you a long life." Solomon realized it had been a dream. He returned to Jerusalem and stood before the Ark of the Lord's Covenant, where he sacrificed burnt offerings and peace offerings. God promised Solomon wisdom, blessing, protection, and prosperity if David continued, if Solomon continued as David had. Godly wisdom is conditional. Jesus said in Matthew 6, "Seek the kingdom of God above all else, live righteously, and he'll give you everything you need." That's the order. He said in Luke 11, "Even more blessed are all who hear the word of God and put it into practice." Not just listen, but do it. Deuteronomy 28:1, "If you listen to these commands the Lord your God that I'm giving you today And if you carefully obey the Lord your God, he'll set you high above all the nations of the world. God told Joshua before he began his journey into the promised land. He said, study this book of instructions continually. Meditate on it day and night so you'll be sure to obey everything written in it. Only then will you prosper and succeed in all you do. And in James chapter 1, we have a condition. If you look carefully into the perfect law that sets you free, and if you do what it says, then God will bless you for doing it. And if we don't, all the promises are off the table. God's principles aren't arbitrary rules. They're a blueprint of how we're supposed to live our life. Throughout the Bible, of course, we read that Solomon was wise. I'll go through them quickly. 1 Kings 4 says, his wisdom exceeded that of all the wise men of the East and wise men of Egypt. He was wiser than anyone else. Kings from every nation sent their ambassadors to listen to the wisdom of Solomon. 1 Kings 10, King Solomon became richer and wiser than any other king on earth. People from all nations came to consult him, to hear the wisdom that God had given him. 2 Chronicles 9, King Solomon became richer and wiser than any other king on earth. People from every nation came to consult him, to hear the wisdom God had given him. And Jesus referred to the wisdom of Solomon in Matthew 12. The Queen of Sheba, he said, came from a distant land to hear the wisdom of Solomon. And Proverbs is the collected wisdom that God gave Solomon after a prayer for understanding. And several in this church, and I would encourage you to do so, is read a chapter of Proverbs that corresponds to the day of the month. There's 31 chapters in Proverbs. What's the date today? 31st. Yay! So which chapter should we read today? 31. Excellent wife who can find. I'll let you read and find out. That's chapter 31. This question was asked of artificial intelligence. By the way, does anybody in here use AI? A few. Well, any of you use GPS? GPS, that's AI. Computer, a lot of the stuff we get is artificial intelligence. This question was asked of a computer. What do you think is the greatest source of wisdom in the world today? To what does artificial intelligence and computer programs turn to for wisdom? AI gave examples of information that it gives without using wisdom. You can go and ask AI how to build a bomb, it'll tell you. Or how to commit suicide, it'll tell you that too. That's knowledge, but it's not wisdom. Proverbs comes with guarantees from God. Here's just some of the benefits and promises covered in the book of Proverbs. It promises direction, protection, stability, and peace. 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Promises self-control, character building, longevity, and godliness. Strong families, few regrets, good judgment, and wisdom. It promises security, integrity, humility, and hope. These are all themes covered in the book. It says in Proverbs 2, wise choices will watch over you. Proverbs 3, you'll find favor with both God and people. He'll show you which path to take, and it will bring healing to your body. Honor and wealth. He'll fill your barns with grain. Proverbs 3, long life, riches, and honor are promised by fulfilling or obeying the Proverbs. If you sleep, you won't be afraid. Your sleep will be peaceful. Wisdom will multiply your days and add years to your life. The blessing of the Lord will make a person rich, one of the Proverbs says. The Lord teaches wisdom, humility, and humility precedes honor. And your hope won't be disappointed. So all of these benefits, Proverbs provides peace, protection, prudence, and prosperity and purpose. It brings balance, blessing, boundaries, and better behavior. Snapchat told me that. The wisdom found in Proverbs didn't originate in Solomon's mind, but in God's mind. 1 Kings 4 says, God gave Solomon very great wisdom and understanding and knowledge as vast as the sands of the seashore. 1 Kings 10, people from every nation came to consult him and to hear the wisdom God had given him. Solomon asked for wisdom, God gave it. And the same goes for us, James 1:5. If you need wisdom, ask our generous God, he'll give it to you. Every proverb teaches us how our life is supposed to work. And according to Proverbs, the key ingredient to getting it, Proverbs 9, verse 10, fear the Lord. That's the foundation of wisdom. And fear doesn't mean terror of God, but reverence, awe, surrender, recognizing God for who he is. And it begins when a person finally admits, God knows more than I do.
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10: 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And if we are to leave this country strong for those who come after us, then we must pass on more than just history. We must pass on faith. So let us thank God for His goodness to America and ask Him to guide us in the days ahead. 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
1: Praise the Lord. 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Today I want to share with you on the subject of how to receive the Holy Spirit. In Ezekiel chapter 36, verse 26, Ezekiel prophesied, "A new heart also will I give you, and a new spirit will I put within you. And I will take away the stony heart out of your flesh, and I will give you an heart of flesh." Then in verse 27 he goes on and says, "And I will put my spirit within you, and cause you to walk in my statutes, and you shall keep my judgments and do them." Here we see two things spoken of. In verse 26, he speaks of a new spirit. In verse 27, he speaks of my spirit. We're talking about two different spirits. Now, what happens to a person when they receive Jesus Christ as personal Lord and Savior? They get born again. John 1:12 says, "As many as received him, to them gave he the power, the right, to become the sons of God, even to them that believe on his name." 2 Corinthians 5:17 says, "Therefore, if any man be in Christ, he is a new creature. Old things are passed away. Behold, all things are become new." So you're brand new on the inside of you when you receive Jesus Christ as personal Lord and Savior. You are a new creature, a new creation. Christ now has come into you. What did you get when you were born again? You got the Spirit of Jesus Christ. Who does this come from? It comes from Jesus. Galatians 4:6 says, "Because you're sons, God hath sent forth the Spirit of his Son into your hearts, crying, Abba, Father." You now are in relationship to God as Heavenly Father, and you are his son. This actually is scripturally the baptism by the Holy Spirit. 1 Corinthians 12:13 says, "For by one Spirit are we all baptized into one body." What's the body? The body of Christ that we come into when we receive Jesus Christ as personal Lord and Savior. That is the baptism by the Holy Spirit. Baptism is an untranslated Greek word, baptizo, which means to immerse or engulf in or to submerge in something. And what happens is when we receive Jesus as personal Lord and Savior, we are immersed in the presence of the Holy Spirit, who takes the old spirit out and brings the new spirit that we receive in. And who did we receive as our personal Lord and Savior? Jesus Christ. So what did we get? The Spirit of Jesus Christ. Now, we are born again, and we have the Spirit of Christ in us. That's not the Holy Spirit. The Holy Spirit has not come in. We simply have the Spirit of his Son, the Spirit of Jesus Christ. Receiving the Holy Spirit is then to occur, and that's the correct term for this experience, which occurs after you're born again. In John chapter 7, in verse 37, "In the last day, the great day of the feast, Jesus stood and cried, saying, If any man thirst, let him come unto me and drink." Now, if we drink something, it comes into us. What was he talking about? In verse 39, he said, "But this spake he of the Spirit, which they that believe on him should receive. For the Holy Ghost was not yet given, because that Jesus was not yet glorified." And what this is declaring is the fact that after Jesus was glorified and the Holy Spirit was given, that those who believe on him, that's someone who's born again, that's received Jesus as personal Lord and Savior. It says, "They that believe on him should receive." The word "receive" is a Greek word, lambano, which means an act of taking hold of, an act of receiving. So, we get born again, we receive the Spirit of Jesus Christ. Then, this is declaring that we are now to receive the Holy Spirit after we have believed on him. In John chapter 14 and verse 16, Jesus said, "And I will pray the Father, and he shall give you another Comforter, that he may abide with you forever, even the Spirit of truth, whom the world cannot receive, because it seeth him not, neither knoweth him, but you know him, for he dwelleth with you, and shall be in you." Notice he was only dwelling with them at that point, but he said he shall dwell in you. The Holy Spirit was going to come and dwell in them. And another point here in verse 17, it says, "whom the world cannot receive." The word "receive" is this Greek word lambano again, referring to the receiving of the Holy Spirit. That means the world, someone who's not born again, cannot receive the Holy Spirit. What that tells you is the fact that at the new birth, when you receive Jesus and are born again, you don't get the Holy Spirit, because you were in the world at that point and you cannot receive the Holy Spirit. First, you have to get born again. Then you receive the Holy Spirit to come and dwell on the inside of you. Now, John 15:26 tells us something that's important. It says, "When the Comforter Comforter is come, whom I will send unto you from the Father, even the Spirit of truth, which proceedeth from the Father, he shall testify of me. Notice that phrase, the Spirit of truth, which proceedeth from the Father. Where does the Holy Spirit come from? It proceeds from the Father. It doesn't come from Jesus. It is the Spirit of the Father. So, the Spirit of Jesus Christ that you got when you're born again came from Jesus. It's the Spirit of Jesus Christ. The Holy Spirit proceeds from the Father. It comes from a different source. And you receive the Holy Spirit after you've come into relationship with God the Father once you're born again. Now you can receive the Holy Spirit that proceeds from Him. We see this very clearly shown in Acts chapter 8. In Acts chapter 8, verse 5, Philip went down to the city of Samaria and preached Christ unto them. Well, as he preached the gospel to them, they took heed to the things that he was speaking, and they ended up receiving Jesus as personal Lord and Savior. In verse 12, it says, when they believed Philip preaching the things concerning the kingdom of God and the name of Jesus Christ, they were baptized, both men and women. So they received Jesus as personal Lord and Savior, they believed on Him, they got born again, and they were baptized. Now this shows you the fact that they had the Spirit of Jesus Christ through Philip's ministry. Now in verse 14, when the apostles, which were at Jerusalem, heard that Samaria had received the word of God, they sent unto them Peter and John, who when they were come down, prayed for them that they might receive the Holy Ghost. The word receive, again, is this word lambano, which is the correct term for the Holy Spirit coming to dwell in you. You receive the Holy Spirit that come and dwell in you once you're born again. Now, here we see that they'd been born again under Philip's ministry, and now the apostles hear that they'd received the word of God, and they send Peter and John to come and minister to them to receive the Holy Spirit. That tells you that they hadn't received the Holy Spirit yet. Verse 16 goes on and says, for as yet he was fallen upon none of them, only they were baptized in the name of the Lord Jesus. That clearly shows the fact that they were born again and baptized, but they hadn't received the Holy Spirit yet. Verse 17 says, then laid they their hands on them, and they received the Holy Ghost. So in Acts chapter 8, we clearly see that under Philip's ministry, they got born again, receiving the Spirit of Jesus Christ, which comes from Jesus. But then under Peter and John's ministry, they received the Holy Spirit, who proceeds from the Father. And this was after they had been born again. That tells you that you have two spirits that are to come into you. You get the Spirit of Jesus Christ when you're born again. Then you receive the Holy Spirit, who comes to dwell in your spirit. And you have the Spirit of Christ and the Holy Spirit within you. We see another case over in Acts chapter 19, verse 2, where Paul found some disciples at Ephesus, and he said unto them, have you received the Holy Ghost since you believed? The word received, again, is this word lambano, an act of taking hold of. They said unto him, we have not so much has heard whether there be any Holy Ghost. They didn't know anything about it at all. They'd received Jesus, they believed on Him, but they had not known anything about the Holy Spirit. Well, in verse 6, when Paul laid his hands upon them, the Holy Ghost came on them, and they spake with tongues and prophesied. So they received the Holy Spirit who came to dwell in them. And once you have the Holy Spirit in you, then you have the ability to pray in tongues. It is an evidence. It is not the evidence. It is an evidence of the fact that you have the Holy Spirit dwelling within you. Remember in Acts 8, they received the Holy Spirit, but there was no mention of them speaking in tongues. Speaking in tongues is an evidence because you couldn't speak in tongues unless you had the Holy Spirit within you. But it is not the evidence, as some people declare out there erroneously, as some have said that if you don't speak in tongues, you don't have the Holy Spirit. That is not true. You can receive the Holy Spirit to dwell in you, and you may not have spoken tongues yet because for some reason you didn't know how to get your prayer language going forth, but you do have the Holy Spirit dwelling within you. Now in Ephesians 1, verse 13 and 14, we see something further. It says, in whom you also trusted after that you heard the word of truth, the gospel of your salvation, in whom also after that you believed, you were sealed with that Holy Spirit of promise. That shows you the fact that they heard the gospel, the word of truth, the gospel of their salvation. They believed, they got born again, they trusted Him. Then it says, whom also after that you believed, this means following having believed, you were sealed with the Holy Spirit of promise, which is the earnest of our inheritance until the redemption of the purchased possession of the praise of His glory. That shows you that the Holy Spirit, it calls it in verse 13, the Holy Spirit of promise. Who are the promises for? The promises are for born-again believers. As a born-again believer, you now have a promise of the Holy Spirit that you can receive. It also speaks in verse 14 that it is part of our inheritance. When do you have an inheritance? Well, first you have to become a son, then you're an heir of God. So first of all, you have to be born again, then you're a child of God, and now you've become an heir, and you have a right to the inheritance, and the inheritance promise of the Holy Spirit is received after you are born again. This clearly shows that we get born again and receive Jesus Christ, our personal Lord and Savior, and we have the Spirit of Jesus Christ within us, and then we receive the Holy Spirit as one of the promises of God, as a child of God, an heir of God, part of our inheritance to come to dwell on the inside of us. Now, how are we going to be able to receive the Holy Spirit? We saw in Acts chapter 8, it speaks of how they laid their hands on them and they received the Holy Spirit. Another scripture is in Luke 11:13, where it says, in the second part of that verse, "How much more shall your heavenly Father give the Holy Spirit to them that ask him?" I want you to notice what it doesn't say. It doesn't say, "How much more will God give the Holy Spirit to them that ask him?" No, it says, "How much more will your heavenly Father give the Holy Spirit to them that ask him?" What does that tell you? The person doing the asking has a relationship to God as his heavenly Father. What does that mean? That means he's a child of God. He's a son or a daughter of God. He's born again. Because you do not have a relationship to God as heavenly Father until you're born again. So this is talking to born-again believers who are to ask their heavenly Father to give the Holy Spirit to them. Why would they be asking the heavenly Father to give the Holy Spirit to them? Because they don't have the Holy Spirit yet. What did they get when they're born again? The Spirit of Jesus Christ that comes from Jesus. Now that they're in relationship with the Father, now they can receive the Holy Spirit who proceeds from the Father. So a person can receive the Holy Spirit through prayer by praying to the Father and asking the Father to give the Holy Spirit to you, and you believe that you receive the Holy Spirit and he will come to dwell in you immediately. If you have been born again and you have never received the Holy Spirit, God wants you to receive the Holy Spirit. Now I'm going to show you what kind of a prayer that you can pray to receive the Holy Spirit. We can just pray Luke 11:13, where it says, "How much more shall your heavenly Father give the Holy Spirit to them that ask him?" You could pray a prayer like this: "Heavenly Father, your word says, how much more shall your heavenly Father give the Holy Spirit to them that ask him? I ask you now to give me the Holy Spirit. I believe that I receive the Holy Spirit to come and dwell in me right now. Thank you, Holy Spirit, for coming and dwelling in me. In Jesus' name, amen." If you pray a prayer just like that, you will receive the Holy Spirit and he will come to dwell in you. Now, when the Holy Spirit comes into you, John 16:13 says that he will guide you into all truth. That means he's going to bring you revelation of the Word of God, which is the truth, and he'll guide you into all truth in the Word, and he's going to show you things to come. In John 16:14, it says, "He shall glorify me, for he shall receive of mine and shall show it unto you." Everything that the Holy Spirit does will glorify Jesus. If anything comes to you that's not in line with the Word of God, it didn't come from the Holy Spirit. The Holy Spirit will always glorify Jesus. Romans 8:14 also says that as many as are led by the Spirit of God, they are the sons of God. So the Holy Spirit's come to dwell in you. He's going to teach you the Word, guide you into all truth. He's going to show you things to come. He's going to lead you by His Spirit and enable you to walk in the ways of the Word of God and develop a personal, intimate fellowship with your Heavenly Father. As I close the program today, I have a book on the Holy Spirit, which is available for $6 postage paid. If you'd like to get this book, which will clearly teach you on the doctrine of the Holy Spirit, please call 602-279-5212. Again, that phone number, 602-279-5212. I want to invite you to our church in Phoenix. 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
3: Welcome to It's Your Divine Destiny with Jeanette Mata. 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This program is all about your divine destiny being fulfilled and Jeanette is here to help you accomplish everything the Lord had in mind for you. Now, here is your host, Jeanette Mata.
4: So something I wanted to talk about is deliverance, because I was in the deliverance ministry since 2002, and that's both ministering to people and getting my own deliverance. I had an equal share because there were a lot of things to break in my bloodline. I was the matriarch and the patriarch of the family line because nobody had repented for a long time in many issues on both my mother's and father's side of the bloodline. So by going through all that and experiencing that, I have quite a bit of knowledge on this, on how it works, and also ministering to people. When you see what the demons talk about when people are getting delivered, with some people, their demons will start talking back because they don't want to leave when you're casting them out. And not that we really have conversations with them, but we have authority over them. But they do have to renounce their claim to those that were being delivered. When we're calling up these curses and the demons behind them, we have them renounce their claim to the person that they're a part of, or where there's an open door. And that's the first part of getting delivered. So one thing I was talking about the other day with one of my sons is about, there's something that people talk about and they say, oh, I'm so frustrated with that, or that just frustrates me, or this is so frustrating. And we don't really think about it because we think, oh, this is just an emotion. That's normal for us. And I think it can be. But when it comes to curses and demonic entities, they take it to the next level. So let's say someone gets so frustrated and they just can't handle it, and it keeps gaining ground over their body, and then they just have to pick up something and throw it. That's taking it to another level. There's one part to be frustrated inside and then just giving it to God later. And there's another part of the frustration that can be taking it to the next level. So for instance, I had that issue and I watched this woman get delivered of an unclean spirit called frustration. And I watched the demon manifest as it was leaving, and she clenched her fists and she just pounded them on the sides of the chair, and with so much frustration. And when I watched that, I thought, I have that. I have that thing. I have that frustration demon. I want that cast out. And so when we did deliverance, then they ministered to me and we did the deliverance. And then it wasn't like a big deal. We just do the renouncements, and then we speak that the demons were renouncing their claim. It comes out of our own mouth, and then they cast the demon out, and it's as easy as that. So one of the things I had a problem with was something I learned from my mom, because my mom was severely abused. And she had this frustration demon, because when she used to get really mad, like for instance, I was pregnant, she came to my house to help me, and we were digging in the dirt. And then she says, oh, if you just get rid of these rocks, because we're in Arizona, she's from California, if you just get rid of these rocks in the dirt, and we're tending to the soil, she said, you have some really nice soil. And I thought, well, that's kind of silly, because we're in Arizona, and the ground is pretty much all rocks. So when I said that, she got really mad at me. And she picked up the shovel and threw it at me. It's a little hand shovel. But mind you, it's just like this, I'm pregnant, she's throwing a shovel at me, because I'm thinking, yeah, that's where I got it from, because she did that. And I didn't realize at the time that those are entities that take part of your personality. What they do is they enmesh themselves with your personality, and they trick you to think that that's you. Oh yeah, I get really frustrated when this happens, or I get frustrated when that happens, and sometimes I throw things. No, you don't. That demon throws those things. And when the demon gets cast out, you no longer have that issue. So this is the story. So I had that deliverance from that demon of frustration, and then here came the chance a frustration where my kids were little and they did things that made me angry. And one of my children said something really rude to me. I don't remember even what it was. It was so long ago. But I instantly tried to get a hold of him because I'm thinking, no, you're not going to treat me that way. And of course, I don't do that now. But back then, that's what I did because I thought I had to stop bad behavior myself. And I'm chasing him around the island and he's so fast that I can't get him. So I finally thought that's a no-win situation. So I'm looking for something lightweight so I could throw it because I know I don't want to actually hurt my own child. So I think I grabbed a Kleenex box and I pick it up and I threw it as hard as I could. That's normally what I would have done. But in this particular situation, I was looking for something to throw. And this is right after I had the deliverance, maybe a week into it. And all of a sudden I thought, this is stupid. I don't have to do this. Like, why am I chasing around the island? And I didn't pick up something and I threw it. And that was the first instance of being delivered. And then another situation came up not too soon after that. And it was a similar situation. And I remember being angry and then kind of chasing my child around. I don't know if it's the same one or a different one. It's probably the same one. And then I stopped myself. Well, I never had the power to stop myself before because that's what those demons do. They edge you on and then they're in. And then every time you get mad or every time you get frustrated, they take it to that next level and you're throwing something. Well, now I didn't throw anything. So what's the story behind that? This is the story that when you actually get these demons cast out, or let's say you get frustration cast out and you had that, guess what? You don't have that problem anymore. Now it's just a habit. Because I did do those first things. I did, number one, get angry. Number two, I thought I had to control what was going on. And then I had the thought to throw something, but I didn't actually do it because guess what? The demon was no longer there. Now, if I did throw something, I might have invited a new frustration demon in. And that's how these things work. So the bottom line is, think about if you have been diagnosed with something like, let's say, cancer. And I know at Hardcore Christianity, the House of Healing, Brother Mike, he'll talk about that they've cast out cancer out of many people. I've actually never done that, but he has. And when you cast those out, now maybe cancer isn't a demon, maybe it is, but the bottom line is the name of Yeshua is above all names on the earth, above the earth, underneath the earth. So his name is above cancer. And for that reason, we can cast it out. So instead of getting all caught up with, well, that's not a demon, that's a disease, or that's not a demon, that doesn't matter because his name is above all. And through his name, we can do these things. So when you have something like a diagnosis placed over you and you seem to have those symptoms, guess what? If you're able to cast that out, is it really you that has that? Or is it the demon that has it? Because think about it. When I had that demon of frustration, I picked up and threw things. And when it got cast out, I didn't do that anymore. So now who has that issue, picking up things and throwing them and being mad? That's the demon because it was gone. So there's many times when we are looking at people and I've heard people complain about other people. Oh, they're just like that. Oh, they just get mad or they have this person.

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2: The one-on-one deliverance, whether it be over the phone or someone like Dr. Heatherin, who has Freedom Now 24/7 availability. You can make an appointment, or another deliverance minister who knows what they're doing. It's as easy as that. And if you think about it, in the Word, it talks about when you get angry, do not sin. And Yeshua also talks about don't let the sun go down on your anger. So obviously, we're going to be angry. But the whole point is, if the sun can't go down on your anger, it would be super important to repent, ask forgiveness for being angry, and renounce that. And also forgive all those people who have hurt you that day. And maybe you don't even remember who those people were, or even maybe didn't think about it. But if you ask God at the end of the day, that way when you go to sleep, you don't have those stronghold roots starting. And then it turns into bitterness. If you hold on to it a long time and you let it fester and you get additional anger against other people, it can turn into bitterness. It just keeps growing. And this is how Satan's kingdom works. So it's important to really think about that. How am I opening the door to Satan's kingdom? How have I come to make an agreement with Satan's kingdom by believing that an entity that belongs to Satan's kingdom is influencing me and I'm operating through it and I think it's my own personality? Well, that's just how I am. My mom was like that. My dad was like that. My grandmother was like that. No, we can't say that, because we're now in Christ. We're now born again believers. And we have the promise of Matthew 3:18-19. We have been given the keys to the kingdom. We have been given authority. So how are we using our authority? How are you using your authority? Are you letting everything slide while Satan takes over your day? Or are you commanding your day and saying, no, no, you're not doing that? When something happens that doesn't sound, that doesn't look ideal, are we looking at God and going, God, why are you letting that happen? Or are we saying to the entity, no, no, you're not doing that. Stop. And also believe that God is using you. He needs to help you use your own authority. Not everything is only God. It's God and you together as one, working together, the system, the Bible, His Word, His kingdom, His glory, all to His glory. We're ambassadors on earth serving God. Thank you so much for listening in today. God bless you.
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6: March 4th, 1865. The Civil War was nearing its end. The nation was exhausted, divided, and grieving. On that day, President Abraham Lincoln delivered his second inaugural address, just 700 words spoken in about 7 minutes. 41 days later, Lincoln would be assassinated. Yet the words he spoke that day still echo through history. In that brief address, Lincoln referenced God 14 times, spoke of prayer, and quoted scripture repeatedly. He reminded Americans that both sides of the conflict shared a common faith, saying both read the same Bible and pray to the same God, and each invokes his aid against the other. Lincoln understood that political division alone could not explain the nation's crisis. More than 160 years later, America still wrestles with division, truth, and our dependence on God. The question is whether we'll remember the wisdom Lincoln left behind.

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4: 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From 1010 a.m., we're bringing gospel music from the Valley of the Sun. 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
1: Abba Father, Abba Father, hear this again and again, that you are my servant, have bowed at your footstool of sorrow and mercy one more time. I didn't bow because I felt so holy, neither because I felt so righteous, but I bow because I'm a bond servant. Come into your mouth of thanking you for all your many blessings. Now, Lord, we ask you now to look on. Bless every pastor that's preaching your word, Master. Give them a word that they might give to their people, that someone might come crying, what must I do to be saved? Oh, God, we thank you, Lord. We ask you now, look on the men behind the prison wall. Touch them right now where you see them standing in. Master, if someone there might be leaning towards you, if he is, Master, let him come out crying now. What must I do to be saved? Now, Lord, we just want to thank you. In the name of Jesus, we pray. Amen.

0: 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We are coming back next Sunday from 10 to 10:30. Be blessed. 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
8: The key to truly experiencing God is simply getting to know Him. 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We're glorifying Christ in every area of our lives. Oh, thank you, Lord Jesus, for your love, your grace, and your mercy on us. We thank you, Lord, just for being with us today. And we are just very, very thrilled to be here. Hi, Faith Talk 1360 family. And welcome once again. I'm Scott Wallace, your local ministry director here at Salem Media Phoenix. The Total Experience can also be heard on our other Christian teach and talk station, Family Values Radio 1010. Well, I'm so grateful to be with you again today for this episode of The Total Experience. 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Well, listeners, today we have a church spotlight, and my special guest is George Bonoka, senior pastor of Berean Baptist Church in Santan. At the Berean Baptist Church, believers gather each week to worship God together in their services. God is the object of worship, not the audience. Their goal is not to create a performance, entertainment, or a concert-like setting. Instead, they come together as a church family, unified as one congregation, lifting their voices to the Lord. Well, I'm truly excited to have George Bonoka back here on The Total Experience and share with us about all this special congregation's doing. Berean Baptist Church. I'll tell you, I love George's heart for the Lord, and he will join us in just a moment. Well, we may have experienced failure and even think our season of success and opportunity is over. Pastor Greg Laurie says, God can take a heartbreaking ending and turn it into a new beginning. Please join us Monday through Friday at 6:30 a.m. and 8:30 p.m. on Faith Talk 1360 for A New Beginning, which features the teachings of Greg Laurie, Senior Pastor of Harvest Christian Fellowship in Riverside, California. 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Don't miss A New Beginning with Pastor Greg Laurie, Monday through Friday at 6:30 a.m. and 8:30 p.m. right here on Faith Talk 1360. And also, please make a note, this is really cool. Faith Talk 1360 will be airing the Harvest Crusade live on Saturday, July 11th from 6:30 p.m. to 9 p.m. Now, Pastor Greg Laurie will share a message of hope and extend the invitation to a relationship with Jesus. This is a big, big event that's held out in Anaheim, California at the Angel Stadium. And from what I just read, this is completely full, and it's just going to be an amazing, amazing broadcast. Enjoy live music from today's top worship artists such as Phil Wickham and Michael W. Smith, and find the answers to today's life's biggest questions at this life-changing event. That's Saturday, July 11th, 6:30 to 9 p.m. Well, let's get right into it. We are so blessed to have back with us the senior pastor of Berean Baptist Church, George Bonoka. Welcome back to The Total Experience, George, and thank you so much for being with us today.
9: Thanks for having me on, Scott. I always love getting to spend time with you and spend time with the audience.
8: Oh, absolutely. I just so enjoy you and your company, and just like I said, your heart for the Lord is just so evident, and always wonderful to be with you here. Well, you were here with us back in April. Would you mind sharing a little bit about yourself and your background?
9: Yeah, I think I have a kind of a cool birth story. So my parents were fleeing Iraq in 1992 when the second Gulf War broke out. All my uncles on my mom's side, all her brothers and my dad were conscripted into the army. They didn't want to go up against the U.S. military. So they fled through Turkey, got on boats, got into Greece, petitioned the U.S. Embassy for green cards, and they got green cards a couple years later in 1994. Well, she got on the plane when she was 9 months pregnant with me.
8: Wow.
9: And they asked her, how far along are you? She said, I'm 6 months along. She lied to get on. Well, to show you how much God likes a liar, right over French airspace, she broke her water and she went into labor. And they did an emergency landing in Nice, France. That's where I was born. So I have a French birth certificate that the U.S. government and the French government kind of put us up in France for 2 months, and then we continued on to the United States. So I spent the first 12 years of my life here in the country in Detroit, Michigan, been out here in Phoenix.
8: Wow, now that is a cool story, definitely. I love the part about, well, we're just going to stop in France and have this baby. Well, that is awesome. That is awesome. And I know you used to be associated with Northwest Valley Baptist Church, excuse me.
9: Yeah.
8: And that's where I first met you. And just congratulations. Now, you've been the senior pastor over at Berean Baptist Church for about 6 months now.
9: Yeah, that's correct.
8: Oh, that's awesome. That's awesome. Well, I got on your site and I watched some of your sermons, and I'm going to honestly tell you, I was so touched. I was transfixed on the messages. You're just an incredible teacher.
9: Thank you.
8: Absolutely. Well, hey, George, you and I were talking about the different personalities and types of worship service at various churches. Well, I played in worship bands for a lot of churches for many years, and I shared with you that my home church sounds a lot like Berean Baptist Church and that we don't have a concert-like setting and no contemporary band per se. We have a pianist, an organist, and a very small choir, and we all sing out of hymnals, and the focus is on the words. We're vocalizing and lifting up to the Lord, you know. And I really resonated with what you said to me recently, and I mentioned it at the beginning here. God is the object of worship, not the audience. Well, could you expound on that for us?
9: Yeah, and let me just start by saying that, you know, we're having a conversation here about preferences. I love a variety of Christian music, and I think in heaven there's going to be a variety of Christian music. Mm-hmm. We might have some organs, and we might have some Christian bands and some electric guitars, and so I'm not under the impression that, you know, what we do at Berean is how it's going to be in heaven, but from the Bible, this is what we have seen to be true in terms of principles of worship. Mm-hmm. The biggest thing that guides our congregation and how we worship has nothing to do with style. It actually has everything to do with the fact that we're a congregation, we're a church family.
8: Yes.
9: I believe the primary instrument that we share at Berean is the voice of believers singing together in unison, lifting up the name of God. And so there's been a couple principles that have guided us in our worship and how we do it. Reverence in worship. God is, like you said, the object of worship, not the audience. So this is not a performance, and we're not trying to impress him, and we're not trying to entertain anybody. I go see entertainment all the time. I've gone to different shows with my wife. I've gone to the Phoenix, you know, Philharmonic different things like that. But this is not that. This is a family worshiping together, and that's a big deal. That's another principle we have, is no celebrities allowed on stage in terms of how somebody carries themselves. It's not anybody's show. It's not about one person. It's not even about me. It's about Jesus Christ. He is the primary object of focus. And so that's how we've done it, because of what the Bible teaches. Psalm 150 is a great passage to go to in terms of, if you want to know about a philosophy of worship, I mean, David does a great job in Psalm 150.
8: Well, you know, I for some reason, I guess maybe because I've been a musician my whole life and different things, but I've always really related to David a lot. So Psalm 150, that will be my reading for this evening, George.
9: That's awesome.
8: Thank you, Pastor.
9: Yep.
8: Well, what is the mission and vision of Berean Baptist Church?
9: Yeah, so Berean, has always been a little country church, and that's because out there in Santan, on the very edge of Phoenix civilization, it was always a rural area. Now it's changing, and so now we've seen some growth in the church, and there's just an influx of people to our area. But our mission has really always been the same, and so we exist to do a couple things. We exist to love God, love others, go to the lost, gather to worship.
8: Yes.
9: And we really love having a family environment. And so it's all about how to help people grow in Christ and give them that sense of community. Those things are really key to Berean's mission. Gather to worship, grow in Christ, go to the lost are probably the big three statements you're going to see a lot. If you're on our website or you come to our church, we have big signs on the driveway into the property. And, you kind of see those statements over and over again.
8: Well, you know, and that just made me think, you know, that is basically, you know, what the Lord instructed, you know, that is the core of it, you know. And I think sometimes, and I like to visit different churches, you know. I have friends that play in bands right now in different churches, and I'll go to a larger church. My church that I go to is on the smaller side as well, Camelback Christian Church down the street here. Mm-hmm. And there is something I know I shared with you, like, when I was growing up, I grew up in a very small, reverent church, and I've just kind of come full circle. Well, that just feels right to me now, mm-hmm. and that's where I really feel like I know everybody at the church. We are a family. And so that's what folks can expect at Berean Baptist Church, obviously.
9: Yeah. We've had a lot of young families join in the last 6 months, and they all have kind of said something similar, which is we want to know the people in our church.
8: Yes.
9: And so sometimes – I mean, I came – the Northwest Valley is a big church. I came from – I was on staff there. And so I always get scared when people tell me I want to come, and because it's a small church, I get to know everybody. Then I think, well – if we grow, what's going to happen? Are they not going to feel welcome? But I do think that even as big as a church can get, you keep having to make it feel smaller.
8: Yes.
9: So small groups, care groups, those things like that.
8: That's it.
9: Those are big things that we do in the church now. I mean, we just, you know, our small groups, we call them care groups. But
8: yeah.
9: those are, you have to have that sense of community. That's what a church was designed to be.
8: And that is it exactly, you know. You just have those, like you say, just those core groups, life together type groups, you know, where you're meeting at someone's home or, you know, meeting, maybe at a coffee shop or different places. But that is what is so important, is being able to connect with those that we worship with, you know.
9: Amen. Amen.
8: Would you do me a favor and just clarify for the audience the term Berean?
9: Yeah, that's a great question. So Berean comes from Acts 17:11, and they were a people group of Christians from a city, mm-hmm. and they were called the Bereans, and they are famous in the Bible for one thing in particular. They had a tenacity for searching out the scriptures. Mm-hmm. So somebody would say something, and they would go look in the scriptures to make sure that's what the Bible says. And obviously, at that time in the early church, they probably had a limited number of inspired documents of the New Testament, but they were people who would verify what does the Bible actually say about that, which I love for Berean. If you come to Berean, there's one unmistakable thing. We teach what the Bible says. And if you ask me, George, what's your opinion about X thing? I'll probably respond a little something like, probably doesn't matter what my opinion is, mm-hmm. but what does the Bible say about this? Here, let's open up. Let's go look. And that's the central authority in our church.
8: Well, you know what? That is the ultimate authority, because if you think back when Jesus was tempted, what did he do? You know, when he was faced with these challenges, he would quote scripture.
9: Right.
8: You know?
9: Right. And what more important thing in today's world where we are, our ears are filled with lies. You know, it doesn't take 1 second to go scroll on social media and hear something that somebody's purporting to be reality, but is actually a lie. And the key to battling all that is truth. We need truth.
8: That is it. Exactly. Amen. Amen. Well, what are some of the ways that Berean Baptist Church is serving both its church family and the surrounding community right there?
9: So one of the things I just mentioned a moment ago, care groups, is a big way we make sure we have that community aspect. So those are in-home care groups, and they're designed to be intimate and smaller settings, and so get to really know people. We're big on, you know, one of our legs of our mission is growing in Christ. So we do a lot of Bible study at the church Tuesday morning, Thursday morning. We have a very robust widows ministry. Widows are a big deal. So we actually put on this really fancy widows banquet at a fancy golf resort.
8: Nice.
9: For widows once a year. I mean, we spend a lot of money, and the whole reason is we want to love that group.
8: Yes.
9: The Bible tells us orphans, widows.
8: Oh, yes, it does.
9: All those things, very, very important ministries. We've gotten some recent opportunities with some schools in our area to help with kids who come from families that don't have as much, if I could put it that way. And so collecting school supplies, clothes, things like that, and actually sometimes going into schools and being able to do Bible studies.
8: That is fantastic. Well, I know folks are already, you know, thinking, well, how can I experience this myself? So I want to make sure and provide information, folks. Please visit BereanAZ.com. Again, that's BereanAZ.com. And, George, could you provide the address and general location?
9: Yeah, it's 39801 North Prince Avenue, Santan Valley, Arizona. So that's where we're at, just on the very edge of the Phoenix, ever-growing Phoenix amoeba.
8: Well put, well put. Well, what excites you most about this season of ministry at Berean Baptist?
9: You know, I would say the biggest kick I get as a pastor out of ministry is the people. I love the people. I love people. I love spending time with people. We pour a lot into our people. So I just have loved getting to know our church family. We have a beautiful church family. It's a time of growth. Our church is growing. We're having to knock down a wall in the auditorium to try to accommodate more growth. But we're trying not to lose who we are in the middle of all that growth either.
8: Oh, you know, and you and I were talking about this the other day. I love that, because that is the key. You know, to be able to, because I've been to very large churches where it does feel intimate, you know, during the actual service, and then people break up into smaller groups. But yeah, no, I just love what you're doing out there. I cannot wait to come visit. Now, for someone who has never attended church, or maybe it's been a while, what can they expect when they come and visit Berean Baptist?
9: When you walk right through the lobby doors, I mean, you're going to get a lot of people coming up, smiling, mm-hmm. greeting you, saying hi. We make a big deal out of that, saying hi and smiling. We have this lady in our church. She makes these awesome cookies. We call them world's famous Miss Betty's cookies. And so, you know, we give those away to every visitor who walks through. And then I do – every Sunday I stand at the back when people go out. I try to greet every single soul that comes into the building. And some Sundays that's harder than others. But on the way back, I make myself available when people are exiting the building. I'd love to set up coffee with people. So what I do is I set up lots of coffees every week, and I
8: Excellent.
9: Just like to sit down and get to know visitors.
8: Boy, I love that. I mean, that right there, that's what it's all about,
9: yep.
8: you know?
9: Yep.
8: Just spending that time and just giving of ourselves, of our time and our attention. Awesome, George. Well, once again, I know our listeners in the East Valley would love to come and experience Berean Baptist Church. So, folks, please visit BereanAZ.com. Once again, that's BereanAZ.com. Well, George, the last time you were here, we were talking about sharing the gospel with others and fulfilling the great commission that Jesus instructed us all to do, which is to evangelize and, you know, bring people to know Christ as their personal Savior, specifically utilizing the tools, you know, that you've been sharing with me that are provided on the Exchange. Now, what is the Exchange Bible study? And why are you so passionate about it?
9: Yeah, I love the Exchange Bible Study. I love the Great Commission. The Exchange Bible Study is a four-part Bible study that can be done in 4 weeks, maybe a little bit more, maybe a little bit less, depending on your pace. You just sit down over coffee for about an hour at a time, and you work through. It's an inductive Bible study, so you see scripture verse, and then you get a question. And so you can tell your friend, the unbeliever, or somebody you're witnessing to, I'm not going to try to give you the answers or my mm-hmm. answers. We're going to look at the Bible itself, and we're going to ask questions, and you're going to see the evidence for yourself. It takes a very theocentric approach in terms of a Bible study. It's very focused on God, not on man.
8: Yes.
9: There's four attributes of God we cover. God is holy, God is just, God is loving, and God is gracious.
8: Yeah.
9: What you sometimes get in evangelism is a caricature of God, because people mm-hmm. sometimes present two of those and not the rest, or they present, you know, they leave one out. Maybe we don't want to talk about God's justice
8: yeah.
9: or the fact that hell is a real place.
8: Exactly.
9: It's like, well, sure. I mean, but if you take that out, you're going to distort God's character a little bit. And at the same time, if all we preach is hell and we don't talk about God's love and sacrifice in his son and what he did for us,
8: mm-hmm.
9: then what you get is this really mean looking person, you know? And so it's not that either.
8: It's
9: all of the above, because it's all in the Bible. And so
8: yeah.
9: it's 150 Bible verses. Is super simple. Anybody could pick it up and do it. It guides itself, and it's a very, very cool thing.
8: Wow. Okay, so I want to give that website address real quick. So that is exchangemessage.com, correct?
9: Mm-hmm.
8: Yes,
9: right.
8: exchangemessage.com. And just to paraphrase myself from what we talked about, every one of us, George, has the capability and responsibility to share the gospel in whatever way we can. Well, listeners, please once again visit exchangemessage.org. That's exchangemessage.org. And, gosh, we're running out of time. I can't even believe it. George, are you going to come back soon again?
9: I'd love to.
8: Awesome. Awesome. Okay. Well, I think I'm just going to ask you this then. How is the Exchange different from other evangelism methods people may have tried?
9: That's a great question. A lot of methods of evangelism are very programmatic, meaning
8: mm-hmm.
9: you do this, this, this, this, this in this order, and then boom, at the end, you know, somebody should be able to come to Christ. And so they set a lot of milestones and things like that. What we do at the Exchange is we do a very relational method of evangelism. We teach people two things primarily when we train them. We teach them how to build a relationship with a stranger and how to become their friend,
8: mm-hmm.
9: and then how to present the gospel to them. And so platforms are a great relationship for repeated witness.
8: Yeah.
9: I could stand on the street corner, a busy street corner in Phoenix, and witness to several hundred people very quickly, very easily, very effectively. And that's a great method of evangelism.
8: Mm-hmm.
9: But if I want to witness to one person 20 times,
8: yeah,
9: the best way to do that is to become their friend.
8: That is it. Exactly. Exactly. Well, once again, I want to provide for our listeners how they can learn more about and plan a visit to service at Berean Baptist Church. 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And it's spelled BereanAZ.com. And I want folks to go over to the exchange. That is exchangemessage.org. So exchangemessage.org. Well, gosh, man, George, I just thank you so much for making time to come back to the studios today here. And I know we'll be talking soon again, and would love to have you back here on the Total Experience.
9: Thank you. Thank you so much, Scott, for having me.
8: Oh, it is my pleasure. Well, I would like to just real quick read from Colossians 3:17. And whatever you do or say, do it as a representative of the Lord Jesus, giving thanks through him to God the Father. That is so beautiful, so beautiful. I want to give a quick shout out to our awesome producer, Jeremy. Thank you, Jeremy.
10: 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Great job in there, George, as always.
8: George is just amazing. 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
9: You got it.
8: And I just can't wait to come see you in person. 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
2: Yet the words he spoke that day still echo through history. In that brief address, Lincoln referenced God 14 times, spoke of prayer, and quoted scripture repeatedly. He reminded Americans that both sides of the conflict shared a common faith, saying both read the same Bible and pray to the same God, and each invokes his aid against the other. Lincoln understood that political division alone could not explain the nation's crisis. More than 160 years later, America still wrestles with division, truth, and our dependence on God. The question is whether we'll remember the wisdom Lincoln left behind.

0: For Zion's Sake with host Shelley and June Volk. 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
1: Okay, here's one for you. 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
3: That's easy. General Charles Cornwallis.
4: Oh boy, he sure got that. How do you know all that stuff, Irwin?
3: Oh, I love the Revolutionary War. There were so many great heroes like Washington and Adams and Nathan Hale. 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
1: Speaking of Franklin, that reminds me. I have a book about him for you, Irwin. It's a big, thick one, too. 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
3: Really? Where is it?
1: It's on one of the shelves in the Bible room. 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

0: My name is Cynthia McIntosh, and I welcome you to Nuggets of Truth broadcast. I first want to say thank you for joining me today to listen to what the Lord has for you and I from the Word of God. I hope today, as I share with you, you are a Bible reading individual. I really do believe as Christians we need to keep ourselves under the umbrella of two things: God's voice and God's written word. There are many people who will never own a Bible but yet experience God. God refuses not to let humanity experience him. And of course we want people to know the written word, but some people God loves so much, he will approach them with his presence. And we are blessed in the United States to have the written word, the voice of God. And today I just want to share with you a great message from Lamentations 3, 22 through 26. I hope after sharing a word on this text today that you will add it to what I call your library of survival scriptures to refresh you about God's reason for creating you. Listen to this. I want to read this first in the New King James Version of Bible. Lamentations 3, 22 through 26. It says this: through the Lord's mercies, you and I are not consumed because his compassion fails not. They are new every morning. Great is your faithfulness. The Lord is my portion, says my soul. Therefore I hope in him. The Lord is good to those who wait for him, to the soul who seeks him. It is good that one should hope and wait patiently for the salvation of the Lord. And I want to read that same text in Lamentations 3, 22 through 26 in the New Living Translation of Bible. And it says it like this: the faithful love of the Lord never ends. His mercies never cease. Great is his faithfulness. His mercies began, listen to this, afresh each morning. I say to myself, the Lord is my inheritance. Therefore, I will hope in him. The Lord is good to those who depend on him, to those who search for him. It is good to wait quietly for the salvation of the Lord. Today I want to give you some thoughts from this text. And the main thought I want to give you, first of all, is God told me to tell us today, stay ready for what I have for you. Yes, stay ready. I created you to bless you. When I sent Christ to the earth, I sent him to take you and all mankind back to your roots. For your roots are in me. Always remember, God is always working on something for your life. For you see, God is a being that is never, never at a standstill. And you see this attribute in the beginning of time during creation. Genesis chapter 1, 2, and 3. You see God creates the earth, the world that we live in. He created man and he created everything that we see. God is the type of God that he's so complex, he can't stay still. It's to the point where he worked hard for 6 days, and on the seventh day, he rested. And I love the thought that God rested, because as human beings, some of us are the same way. We stay busy all the time. Like father, like son, like father, like daughter. There's something about us where we got to be up to something all the time. You got that from God. For that same reason, God is still up to something all the time for you and I. 1 Corinthians chapter 2, 9 and 10 says it like this to support what I just said. But as it is written, eye has not seen, nor ear heard, nor have entered into the heart of man the things that God has prepared for those who love him. But God has revealed them to us through his Spirit. I'm going to stop reading there at that text, but you see that God is working on something daily for you. And God told me to tell you because of that. He wants you to stay ready for what he has for you. Oh yes, stay ready. And one of the reasons he wants you to stay ready, because something is happening every day. This text says, through the Lord's mercies, we are not consumed, because his compassions fail not. They are new every morning, every morning. And then the other text put it like this. The faithful love of the Lord never ends. His mercies never cease. Great is his faithfulness. His mercies begin afresh each morning. Yeah, each morning, God is giving us something that we do not deserve. Anyone who receives mercy is because they are an offender. Yeah, mercy is compassion towards someone that has offended you. And they're new every morning. In other words, every day God has something for you that you do not deserve. And I share this today because oftentimes we want to punish ourselves when God does not want to punish you. He wants to love you. Just like a father and a mother who loves their children. Some parents, and eventually I believe as parents mature, they learn to love you back into right standing. They don't just scream and holler at you. They work with you. They deal with you. They talk with you. A lot of parents run their children from them because they want them to be perfect. They don't want them to make mistakes. But children are born to be raised and to be brought into a lifestyle that will basically keep them alive. And God does the same thing. He wants to keep you alive. He wants to keep you living. He does not want to destroy you by beating you down. But he wants to love you and build you up. And that takes time. And I just hear the Lord saying, someone needs to hear today that you need to be more patient with yourself. Don't give up on the areas of your life that need improvement. Keep working on them because God wants to work on them with you. This text says his mercies are new every morning. And because of that, I challenge you to talk about his mercy. Give him time to share with you in your heart. Spend time with the Lord. Let him give you something to hold on to, because some of us, we just need a good word. We're hard on ourselves and we're surrounded by people who do not have what I call the gift of encouragement. It is always good to have somebody to see the brighter side of the worst side of you. And God, because he's your father that loves you, there's no offense that he cannot deal with in your life. Now, in God dealing with our issues, this text talks about the task of waiting on God. This text says in Lamentations 3:25, says the Lord is good to those who wait for him, to the soul who seeks him. Oh, yes, the Lord is good to those who depend on him, to those who search for him. So it is good to wait quietly for the salvation of the Lord. In other words, the Lord is saying to you and I today, wait on me. Give me time. Give me time to work on your issues, your problems, your challenges. I need you to get through it. In other words, stay alive. Sometimes the temptation, because of the heaviness of the issues that we're dealing with ourselves and our surroundings and about the attacks on our life, we want to give up. We tell God, I'm tired of it, you can't fix it, and I'm going to take my life. There is a better answer to suicide. The other answer is to simply trust the Lord. And I say this today because many of us are dealing with things that we've dealt with for a long time. And God says, give me some time. I challenge you to never to go ahead of God, where you go out on your own for something without God's name on it. Suicide does not have God's name on it. He wants you to stay alive. And I love sharing this today because we're living in a day where young people are taking their lives. Teenagers, young adults, old people, because they're tired of this thing called life and the penalties of sin. I want you to know today that God wants to love you and to keep you. For you see, waiting time is growth time. It's something where God is working on three things all the time. Listen to this. He's working on you. He's working on the blessing. And he's working on the surroundings. I call it the nest. For God oftentimes will surround you with things that needs to be taken care of. And when the time is right, he will release it. Beloveds, always know your blessings will be bigger than you. And so he has to get you ready to be able to handle with what he wants to do for you in your life. Oh yes, beloveds. I share this today to encourage you to stay ready for what God has for you. Well, beloveds, I've got to go. Always know that God is your Father. Christ is your Savior. The Holy Spirit is your helper. And heaven is your home. God bless you.
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6: 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We are an evangelistic Bible teaching ministry that proclaims many Bible truths, but in particular to this broadcast, we present God's healing truths about physical health and healing from the written scriptures, from the life of faith through the victory that Jesus Christ gave to mankind from the cross and the resurrection. It's all good. God is a good God. Salvation is God's idea. Healing is God's idea. Prosperity is God's idea because we've been redeemed from the curse of the law of poverty, sickness, and eternal death. What good news. Oh, and he needs us to help him be a part of sharing this. We are one voice of many, and you are so important to his family, so important to his kingdom. And you might think, well, I'm not a minister. I'm not a Bible teacher. You're a believer, and believers need to know what the scriptures say. Believers need to be taught so they can be victorious and show others how to walk victorious. And actually, this whole month, it's kind of been some messages on that. You'll have to go back and review them. And we're going to follow up a little bit more from last week where we talked about not rejecting God's word and why are so many Christians still sick if Jesus bore our sicknesses and carried our pains. So we're going to finish that up a little bit more here today. But call and write and let us know how you're doing. Let us know if there's any special things you need. And if you want to help support the broadcast, that's a blessing to us as well. We are not broadcasting this from Geneva, Switzerland, but we are in that nation for this month and in summer, and we are so glad to be a part of doing things God has told us to do. And that's so important for you as well, friend, to find out what he has for you. It does not mean you have to travel the world. You can have a business or two, own property, be a teacher, be a mom, be a policeman, be whatever calling God has put in you. All of them are important. When I am in a restroom and I have an opportunity to thank the cleaning person for cleaning that room, I mean, it's so important. Every job in this earth is important. Not the ones that hurt humanity and ones that want to do damage to the minds and the bodies and the wills of humanity, but things that are right and good. And so we want to be alert to God's plans. We want to stay in his word. We want to know that he is pleased with us. And if you haven't heard this before, I'm sure it's not the first time if you've been a regular follower of us, that we say Hebrews 11:6 says, without faith, it's impossible to please God. And pleasing God is good. And knowing what God's promises are good as well, too. And we're not looking for perfection, but the Bible says to mature. So if you are a baby stage where you just got saved and come into the kingdom of God, welcome. Enjoy your journey. Find good teachers. Find stable people in your life. But some of us are more mature, and we've been here knowing the things of God and have been pleased and honored and privileged to share them. And so we should know what our Father wants. We should know what he wants for his family at large as well as our individual lot. Last week, we brought up the question, because Jesus bore our sicknesses and carried our pains, why are so many Christians still sick? And you can review that broadcast on the link, which is good to review several of the messages. And we talked about the fact that it's because they haven't heard. A lot of it is they haven't heard. And that would be true in the same principle about why are there so many still lost people in our world. They haven't heard eternal life. They haven't heard that someone paid a price for their sins. And sin does have a payday, and we need to be forgiven. If you want to be forgiven, there's an option to be forgiven. And I don't know why anyone wouldn't want to, because there's so much privileges and advantages and blessings to have your soul cleansed, to have a new start in life. Because we've all sinned and fallen short of the glory of God. And sin nature is in our earth. And we were born sinners. Even though we're cute little babies, we're born with the sin nature. And once we do begin to sin on our own will, then we have fallen into the category that we are a sinner. Now, once you accept Jesus Christ, we are no longer sinners. We are saints. We are righteous in God's sight, and we are members of the family of God. Now, we may stumble. We may sin. We may miss the mark, which all of that is means is sin, to sin, but we're not sinners anymore. We're saints. And that's important for you to put that into your thinking, because what we think about our lives in Christianity has a lot of power to it, because right thinking, right speaking, and right believing all work together. And so we need to make sure that we're thinking what God thinks about the situation. And as we've said so many times, that God sees us whole. We are already healed, but we need to believe it and receive it, because the price of healing has already been paid for. That's why. So to review the scriptures that's based on, in Isaiah 53, verses 3 to 5, in the New Living, it says, "He was despised and rejected, a man of sorrows, acquainted with deepest grief. We turned our backs on him and looked the other way. He was despised and we did not care, yet it was our weaknesses that he carried. It was our sorrows that weighed him down, and we thought his troubles were a punishment from God, a punishment for his own sins, but not true. But he was pierced for our rebellion, crushed for our sins. He was beaten so we could be whole. He was whipped so we could be healed." It's really hard to dissect that any other way, that Jesus bore what we deserve to bear, and not only with our sins and the human heart condition, but with our bodies. So this is the good news we preach. This is the good news of Jesus Christ, Christianity, the gospel, which we and so many others have gotten a hold of, but still there's a lost and dying world out there. And so get strong in yourself, get strong in Bible truths, get strong in healing, get strong in being whole and prosperous, so that if you don't want all that money, you could pass it on to others. So many people could use the wealth of the world to create structures for holding meetings and just health. Health. How about some more hospitals? How about some food? How about creating places that produce food? How about providing clothes? Whatever a human soul needs, God wants humans to have their needs met and their hearts rejoicing, because they feel loved. They feel important and valued and full of dignity, because that's what God does. God brings dignity in life. The devil brings darkness and destruction and depression and disappointments. So back to the question of why isn't everyone saved, even though the provision has been paid for, or why isn't everyone healed, is because they have something to do with it. God has provided it, but they have a part in receiving it. And it comes the same way in the area of healing. So often we want to leave it all up to God. And God can initiate things. We see it in the book of John. We see it in other places of the scripture. But we also hear the story of Hezekiah, where God said, get your life in order or you're going to die. And Hezekiah, the prophet, left the house after he delivered that message. And Hezekiah, in the meantime, had turned his face to the wall and repented. You know, repentance is still a very strong biblical doctrine, and we do need to repent of our wrong thinking, our wrong believing, and our wrong speaking, because those are the three things that work together to bring the promises, to bring the blessings. They don't just fall on us. Words are seeds, and when we plant the right seeds of the Word of God into our hearts and minds and souls, it produces life. I mean, the summer's here, some flowers have gone, the tulips have gone, but some other flowers have been growing up, and we got the vegetable gardens going. Well, plant the right seed in the right soil with the right ingredients of sun and water. And that's very similar to the Christian life. We need to watch what we think, what we say, what we believe, what we act, where we go, how we treat people. I mean, this is all part of being a human, learning that the source of life comes from the Spirit of God, the Heavenly Father, the Lord Jesus, the creator of the heavens and the earth. This isn't something we made up. We're the creatures. We're the creation. We're not the creator. And the creator has a handbook, and the handbook is the Bible, the Word of God. And as we said, God may initiate his own healings on his own time, but that's not the main way God heals. Is it possible this is where a lot of people miss it? They know God initiates some things on his own, but because they've seen him do it So they wait on him to initiate something for them. But unfortunately, they might die while waiting as well, because we have the principles of faith to stand on. Jesus said, you can have what you say. Jesus said, go. Jesus said, do. I mean, there's a life to live and not just wait around for something to happen. Now, there is the principle of stopping and waiting. You know, Abraham was told to go to a land that he never knew about. But sometimes God tells us to wait on a situation, but he's not asking us to wait on receiving healing. Healing's already been done and paid for, so we can take it now. And this is an area that perhaps needs more understanding, that we can initiate healing for ourselves. We don't have to wait on God, because it's based on the Word of God, and the Word of God belongs to us. So we need to see what the Word of God says. And we might need to be exhorted today to be reminded of what the Word of God says. Some need to be taught what the Word of God says. Some need to be prayed that their busy life stops so that they don't have to have so much time doing other things and they're not feeding on the Word of God. You know, we know the Proverbs 4:20-22 verses are very clear about how the Word of God is to be food and medicine. And so again, there's a part of our lives to play of being in touch with the living Word of God each day. And to further support that Proverbs 4:20-22, it goes on in verse 23 to says, keep your heart with all diligence, for out of it is the issues of life. We have a responsibility to guard our thoughts and what we think and where we go and what we do. And it says, keep away from a mouth that just says anything perverse. It says, let your eyes look right on. Let your eyelids look straight before. Ponder the path of your feet. So our human being is a total part of receiving healing, because all of it has a component. Yeah, we have to believe. We have to believe that the tablet of our heart and faith of the truth of the word, but all these senses and these elements that help support to stay on the path of righteousness and truth. Then it says in verse 27, turn not to the right hand or to the left, and remove our feet from evil. I mean, you might want to consider, are you serving some evil situation that is not helping your healing, that's not helping your peace, it's not helping your family, your relationships, or your children? I mean, that's up to you to judge that according to the Word of God. But all of us are to judge ourselves. So go rejoicing today. Don't be down on yourselves, but check up on yourselves. 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And so our confession would be this: I know what belongs to me. I claim what belongs to me based on the Word of God. Health and healing belong to me. Thank you, Father, for health and healing. Go rejoicing today. Come back. Get our book on Amazon or call and write for it. We'll be glad to send it to you. Let us know you out there, and let us know if there's anything we can pray for you. Go today rejoicing.
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1: 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The United Kingdom is moving toward a ban on social media for kids under 16. 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So will a ban work? 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That means moms and dads shouldn't wait for the government to solve this one. 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I'm Jonathan McKee, author of Parenting Generation Screen, with Plugged In by Focus on the Family.
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0: 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Welcome to the Know Your Bible program. This program is brought to you each week by the David J. Lewis Evangelistic Association in conjunction with the Churches of Christ. Your speaker is David J. Lewis, the evangelist of the association.

0: Good evening. This is John David Berlin for the Church of Christ welcoming you to the Know Your Bible program. We thank you for tuning our program in this week, the Churches of Christ in Morenci, Eloy, the Tonto Congregation in Phoenix, and the Church of Christ in Coquille, Oregon. Take pleasure in bringing you another message from God's Holy Word. And now here is my grandpa, David J. Lewis.
1: Thank you, John David. I want you to know your grandfather is very proud of you. My friends, as lovers of God's Word, I know that you have your Bibles at hand. Let's open them together to the book of Matthew and chapter 28. I will begin reading with verse 1. In the end of the Sabbath, as it began to dawn toward the first day of the week, came Mary Magdalene and the other Mary to see the sepulchre. And behold, there was a great earthquake, for the angel of the Lord descended from heaven and came and rolled back the stone from the door and sat upon it. His countenance was like lightning, and his raiment white as snow. And for fear of him, the keepers did shake and became as dead men. And the angel answered and said unto the women, Fear not ye, for I know that ye seek Jesus, which was crucified. He is not here, for he is risen, as he said, Come, see the place where the Lord lay, and go quickly, and tell his disciples that he is risen from the dead, and behold, he goeth forth before you into Galilee. There shall ye see him. Lo, I have told you. And they departed quickly from the sepulchre with fear and great joy, and did run to bring his disciples word. And as they went to tell his disciples, behold, Jesus met them, saying, All hail! And they came and held him by the feet and worshipped him. Then said Jesus unto them, Be not afraid. Go, tell my brethren, that they go into Galilee, and there shall they see me. Matthew chapter 28, verses 1 through 10. This evening, as we continue our study of great events, we come to the resurrection of Jesus. Now, in recent weeks, we looked at the idea of his arrest, his mockeries of trials in kangaroo courts, his crucifixion, and even last week, his burial. Now, we're going to see something interesting. One thing I want you to know, it didn't end with killing Jesus. Situations never end by destroying the messenger. I know a lot of people, when they get bad news, they want to strike out. I know one of the biggest risks of police officers is when they go to tell a widow that her husband has been killed somehow. And they've got to take someone else with them. Do you know why? Because there's been a history of the women being so distraught and the police officers trying to do the manly thing and comfort them, will put their arm around the lady and she'll pull his service revolver and blow him away. That's happened many a times. That's why they've changed certain things. For instance, with society and all that, the police officer will not put his hand around the woman, not even to comfort her. And another thing is he will not get close enough that she can reach him either. That's the way it works. Usually it's been my experience as a chaplain that in those kind of situations, they bring a grief counselor along. And the grief counselor might hug him, woman on woman, man on man, but not the police officer. He's still there to maintain control. And as a chaplain for police departments, I was quite happy to have him there in some situations because I wasn't sure what the reaction's going to be. But this is what I want you to notice, though. Trying to get rid of Jesus did not stop the message of God. Jesus, by his own words, only preached what the Father told him to preach. He only performed the miracles his Father allowed him to perform. He only did the things that God wanted done. And you cannot stop the Word of God by destroying Jesus Christ. So, yeah, they got him in the tomb, and they put the stone across the tomb. They sealed it with the governor's seal, even put guards. But you know what? The prophecies didn't change. 3 days later, he came from the grave. Yes, it was all dark and despairing that Thursday evening when they buried him. But it wasn't over. Sunday was coming. And that's what I tried to tell people. And I tried to tell someone that this morning, that we can't be worrying about what's going on ahead of time. Take each day, a day at a time. Whatever will be, as Doris Day used to sing. And God is in control. But let's get into it. I want you to know that the first thing that we're told in the reading from Matthew is that it was the first day of the week. Now, under the Jewish law, God had the Jews turn to him and worship and glorify him on the seventh day. That's what the word Sabbath means. And there are still people mistakenly trying to hold to the Sabbath day today. But that's not what we're told. We're told in the scriptures it's the first day that's important. And we need to learn God doesn't come last after men have done all their weekly business. God is to come first. As if you allow me to use this slang phrase, God comes first as their first portion of weekly business. And we find that that is shown here because it says plainly, upon the first day of the week. That means it was Sunday. And when you look at some other events, Pentecost was always on a Sunday. That's what the word means. It means the day after the seventh Sabbath. That's why Jesus can be said to have risen from the dead on a Sunday and ascended on a Sunday. And the church was born on a Sunday, because it was the first day of the week. And if you go through the scriptures, you can see how that the church even worshiped on the first day of the week. You could look at Acts chapter 20 and verse 7, where it says, upon the first day of the week, the disciples came together to take the Lord's Supper. You can look at 1 Corinthians 16, verses 1 through 4, and you can find out it was the first day of the week they were supposed to lay by in store for benevolent causes. Not as we do today for the work of the church, but for benevolent causes. Because Paul, when he came through Corinth, was going to take that money in Judea. He wasn't going to wait around for them to collect it. It had already been collected so that the poor could get it. And we find even in Revelation chapter 1 and verse 10, John saying, I was in the Spirit on the Lord's day, and you may not realize it, but there were writings as early as 80 A.D. where the Sunday was referred to as the Lord's day. But you know what? In the 90s of that first century, we have several references to Sunday being the first day of the week and the Lord's day. So this is what's going on. The first day of the week, Christ arose. And I want you to take a look at how this all works. Jesus said he was going to be in the tomb for a certain period of time, did he not? Let's go over and read his exact words. Jesus said, for as Jonas was 3 days and three nights in the whale's belly, so shall the Son of Man be 3 days and three nights in the heart of the earth. Matthew chapter 12 and verse 40. The Reformed tax collector is quoting Jesus, my friends. And here Jesus specifically says he's going to be 3 days and three nights in the grave. Now, this is why I say he had to have been killed and buried on a Thursday. Because he was buried the day he was killed, doesn't he? So here's how it works, my friends. If Jesus died and was buried on a Friday, where do you get the third night? You know something? Where do you get the third day? And I say that because Mark's gospel, as he wrote it, tells us Jesus was buried after sundown. That means it's not even Friday anymore. Because under the Jewish calculation of time, at sundown, Saturday began. So you got Saturday and Sunday. You got 2 days, not three. But if he was buried on Friday, you don't even get a third night. You get Friday night and Saturday night. Jesus' own word said he'd be in the heart of the earth or the grave 3 days and three nights. Let me tell you, I learned good math on how to count to three in the fourth grade, where I spent about three of the best years of my life. And when you look at it, Jesus saying that he's going to be 3 days means he had to be in the tomb Friday and Saturday and Sunday. Otherwise, you don't get 3 days. So if Mark is correct, and I see no reason to doubt the inspiration of Mark, but he says Jesus was buried after sundown. So the only way you can get Friday into that is if it was Thursday night, as we reckon time. Because then he would have been in the tomb Friday, Saturday, and Sunday. And look at the nights. If Jesus died and was buried on Friday, where is the third night? It's not there. You only have Friday night and Saturday night. But if Mark's correct, and he was buried after sundown, you don't even really get Friday night, because now you're into Saturday. But if you want to use our reckoning time, you can say, okay, I got Friday night, I got Saturday night. You still don't have the third night. The only way it works, my friends, if Jesus died on the cross on Thursday and was buried Thursday evening, now you've got it. You've got Thursday night, Friday night, and Saturday night. And as far as the days, you got Friday during the day, Saturday during the day, and Sunday. There's your 3 days and three nights. And by the way, we don't have time to go into it right now, but I've done enough study of the scripture over the last 60 so years to know this. This idea of him dying and being buried on a Friday, on a Thursday, does something that being buried on a Friday does not do. You know what that is? It fulfills certain other passages of scriptures in the Old Testament. For instance, in Exodus chapters 11 and 12, the Passover meal is laid out for the children of Israel to leave Egypt. Do you know the time frame on that? The lamb would have been killed on a Wednesday and prepared, eaten on a Thursday, and then they would have marched out Friday morning. That's the way it works, my friend. The lamb's chosen about Monday or Tuesday. It's slaughtered, eaten on a Wednesday. And then the Passover occurred on a Thursday. That's the only way this fits, according to Exodus chapters 11 and 12. Don't take my word for it. Go to your atlases. Go to your concordances. Study it out yourself. When the children left Egypt, the sacrifice was chosen and made and then eaten on a Wednesday. Then they marched out of Egypt on a Thursday. Jesus was taken, arrested on a Wednesday, died at the crucifixion on Thursday morning, and put in the tomb Thursday evening. That's the way it works. But getting back to the resurrection now, if you go back to what Matthew is actually telling us when he talks about the resurrection, there was a great earthquake. Now, I want you to notice this is a little different than the one that happened when Christ was hanging on the cross. There the words are, the earth quaked. And if you go back to Isaiah in about chapter 66 and some other places, you'll find that God just shook the earth, probably out of his anger at murdering his son. I know I wouldn't have been too happy about it if it was my son. But here we find that there was an earthquake. One, it indicates the whole world shook. Now, this one indicates that right there in the general vicinity, there was an earthquake. And let me tell you a secret, my friends. My father was a volcanologist. He studied things like volcanoes. He studied earthquakes. And he told me one time that every single earthquake fault in the world travels back to a city called Jerusalem. Every one of them. That must have been the first earthquake, and the earth must have shook pretty good to make those faults all over the world. Most famous in California being the San Andreas fault. But that's neither here nor there. There's an earthquake. And during that earthquake, the angel of the Lord came from heaven and rolled back the stone. Now, there's people that's questioned all the time about, well, who moved the stone? We're told right here, angel of God did. But you know what nobody thinks about? When he rolled back the stone, do you know Jesus was already gone? He didn't roll back the stone to let Jesus out. Jesus was already out. My philosophy is that he rolled back the stone to let the apostles and others in. I don't know exactly when Jesus left the tomb. But when he says here, the angel rolled back the stone, and the first words about it was, he said, he's not here, but he's risen. He wasn't there. So it really doesn't matter who rolled back the stone and let Jesus out, because nobody did. That, my friends, is a miracle in itself. And the angel, when he came and set up on his countenance, was like lightning, and his raiment white as snow. And those guards, given by Pilate to guard the body of Jesus and make sure nobody stole it, just froze. They were scared to death, and they were shaking. Kind of like reminds me of the story of the writing on the wall back in Daniel, when it tells us about Belshazzar's knees banged together. Why? Because he was scared. That's where we get the phrase, my friends, their knees knocking. They're so scared that their knees are just uncontrollable. And I've seen people in such fear that they couldn't even stand up, their legs wouldn't hold them. That's what these men, these soldiers were. And so much so that they couldn't do anything. But you know something? They couldn't have done anything anyway. You're talking about an angel of God. And those were some tough men. And then you have Mary Magdalene. Mary has taken a lot of flack over the years from the Catholic Church and from others, being called a prostitute, which I have not figured out yet where any indication anywhere in the Bible or secular writings ever shows that she was. But people call people all kinds of things. But she comes. She had stayed with Jesus throughout this whole thing. She had been with him. She knew him. And now she's at the resurrection. It's commendable when any man or woman sticks to Jesus to the end. But Jesus says something to her. And this is very important, understanding the resurrection. Because the disciple Jesus wrote these words. Jesus saith unto her, touch me not, for I am not yet ascended to my Father, but go to my brethren and say unto them, I ascend unto my Father and your Father, and to my God and your God. John chapter 20 and verse 17. Mary wanted to cling to Jesus, to hold him. And what he is saying, don't do that. Don't even try to hold me, because I haven't yet been to my Father. And I've heard people argue a lot in my life about where Jesus went at death. He went somewhere because Peter says he did. But he did not go to heaven. That's something we can talk about another time if you wish, or give me a call. Where did Jesus go? Jesus went into the Hadean world, just like any other dead man on earth would. And then you can look at the unbelieving 12, because John also writes for us these words. And when he had so said, he showed unto them his hands and his side. Then were disciples glad when they saw the Lord. John chapter 20 and verse 20. It's a sad fact that none of the apostles even believed that Jesus would rise from the dead. They figured he was dead, it was over. So when Jesus came to them, they had to see the nails in his hands and the prints in his side. And then Peter and John, they didn't believe it either when Mary told them that, no, that can't happen. Let's go see. They ran to the tomb. And Peter rushed in. John beat him to the tomb, probably because John was younger. But he stopped and looked, and Peter just rushed on in. And all they saw was the clothes folded up. Listen to this. The first day of the week cometh Mary Magdalene early, when it was yet dark, unto the sepulchre, and seeth the stone taken away from the sepulchre. Then she runneth and cometh to Simon Peter and the other disciple whom Jesus loved, and saith unto them, they have taken away the Lord out of the sepulchre, and we know not where they have laid him. Peter therefore went forth and that other disciple and came to the sepulchre. So they ran both together, and the other disciple did outrun Peter and came first to the sepulchre. And he, stooping down and looking in, saw the linen clothes lying, yet he went not in. Then cometh Simon Peter, following him, and went into the sepulchre, and seeth the linen clothes lie, and the napkin that was about his head, not lying with the linen clothes, but wrapped together in a place by itself. Then went in also that other disciple, which came first to the sepulchre, and he saw and believed, for as yet they knew not the scripture, that he must rise again from the dead. John chapter 20, verses 1 through 9. The disciples didn't even believe it until they ran to the sepulchre and opened the door and saw it. This is the message of the resurrection. Even his own people didn't believe it was going to happen until they saw it. And Jesus says that they're blessed because they saw it, but they're not nearly as blessed as those of us in 2025 because all we did was hear it and believe. This is David Lewis for the Church of Christ inviting you to visit us this week. In Phoenix, we're located at 1101 West Tonto Street and at 43 West Broadway Road. 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For those in the Morenci area, stop by and worship with the Morenci Church of Christ. If you live in the Eloy area, I recommend the Eloy Church of Christ. If you're in Coquille, Oregon,

me at 480-209-6154. I'm at your beck and call anytime, day or night. If you would prefer, you may write to me at 2114 West Apache Trail, Suite 1, number 145 in Apache Junction, Arizona. Our zip code is 85120. If you would like a compact disc of this program or a CD of any other Bible subject, let your request be known, and I'll send you one at absolutely no cost to you. On October the 11th through the 15th, the Churches of Christ are conducting our annual Arizona Lectureship here in Phoenix. We have one theme for the entire week, with over 50 speakers, each discussing a different aspect of that theme. All are invited and are welcome to attend. It's an enjoyable time of education. Come, enjoy being with us, worshiping the Lord together, singing beautiful songs. We'll even feed you if you're hungry. Until we meet again at the same time next week, this is David Lewis saying that it is my sincerest wish that the good Lord bless you and keep you.

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4: March 4th, 1865. The Civil War was nearing its end. The nation was exhausted, divided, and grieving. On that day, President Abraham Lincoln delivered his second inaugural address, just 700 words spoken in about 7 minutes. 41 days later, Lincoln would be assassinated. Yet the words he spoke that day still echo through history. In that brief address, Lincoln referenced God 14 times, spoke of prayer, and quoted scripture repeatedly. He reminded Americans that both sides of the conflict shared a common faith, saying both read the same Bible and pray to the same God, and each invokes his aid against the other. Lincoln understood that political division alone could not explain the nation's crisis. More than 160 years later, America still wrestles with division, truth, and our dependence on God. The question is whether we'll remember the wisdom Lincoln left behind.
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8: In Steven Spielberg's new movie Disclosure Day, now in theaters, the acclaimed director returns to a theme that has captivated his imagination for nearly 50 years. What if aliens arrived on Earth? This time, the existence of aliens is an established fact to a handful of people who work for the shadowy agency known as Wardex, and they intend to keep a tight lid on that secret.

0: Dr. Danny Kellner once worked for WARDX, but now with the help of Kansas City TV weatherwoman Margaret Fairchild, they're determined to blow that lid clean off. But as is often the case in these situations, the folks at WARDX have other ideas.
1: How will disclosure change us? I believe for the better. It will remind us of our capacity for empathy and that there is something bigger out there than just ourselves.
0: Disclosure Day marks Spielberg's fifth foray into the question of what happens when aliens encounter humans. The story explores how such a disclosure would affect the Judeo-Christian understanding of God, and Spielberg suggests that this discovery would constitute a crisis of faith for many. In addition to the plot's murky intersection with spiritual themes, we also get some harsh profanity and a lot of high-octane peril and violence as WARDX agents chase Danny and Margaret for much of the movie. Like Spielberg's first two alien movies, Close Encounters and E.T., Disclosure Day works hard to conjure up an engrossing cinematic experience that ponders big spiritual questions. But as both a movie and a theological thought experiment, Disclosure Day ultimately fails to launch. So we're giving it a 3 out of 5 for family friendliness. Read the full review at PluggedIn.com/radio. And be sure to follow us on Facebook, Instagram, and YouTube. I'm Adam Holtz with the Plugged In Movie Review by Focus on the Family.
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3: 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The gods are not that kind.
0: In the new movie Supergirl, now in theaters, the team at Warner Brothers DC Comics division continues to build out the latest iteration of its cinematic universe. Next up, Kara Zor-El, better known as Supergirl. Now, Supergirl is hardly a newcomer to the spandex-wearing hero scene. The CW's popular show by the same name wrapped up 6 seasons in 2021. And while it had its share of problems, the show's depiction of the main character stayed close to the original comic heroine, an all-American young woman equally full of empathy and compassion, spunk, and superpowers, and an aversion to kryptonite, of course. Alas, DC head honcho James Gunn has steered Kara's course in a different direction with this film. This time around, she's a drunken loner who seemingly cares little for others. Still, she gets roped into helping an orphaned young woman who's intent upon exacting revenge upon those who killed her family.
4: Do you have any information on the brigands?
5: That sort of information's gonna cost you.
4: I'll tell you what. I'll arm wrestle you for her. You win and you can have us both. I win. And you can tell us where the brigands are.
0: At times, the resulting story feels more like Mad Max than a DC superhero flick. Now, to her credit, Kara tries to talk the young woman out of seeking retribution. And along the way, we learn about some of the pain that has shaped Kara's own deep-rooted cynicism. She ultimately has some heroic moments, but the plot's path is paved with language, toilet humor, violence, and drinking. The result is an often grim and gritty story that parents might feel is less than super. So we're giving Supergirl a 2.5 out of 5 for family friendliness. Read the full review at PluggedIn.com/radio. 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
6: 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I'm Jonathan McKee with Plugged In by Focus on the Family.
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11: 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Tell a friend.

This is Pastor Lemuetta Hicks of Destined for Greater Ministries of Mesa, Arizona. And I just want to say happy Mother's Day to all the beautiful mothers out there. This is your time to shine. Amen. Although every day is your time, but we definitely want to make sure you feel special on today. Amen. I'm so grateful to be able to share a word of encouragement with you today. And I just want you to know that God sees you. He sees the sacrifices. He sees the prayers. He sees the strength you carry daily. The Bible says in Genesis 16:13, then she called the name of the Lord who spoke to her. You are the God who sees. For she said, have I also here seen him who sees me? You are not invisible. You are not forgotten. Keep showing up, because guess what? He sees it all. Let me pray for you right here in this moment. Father God, we thank you right now, Lord. We come before your throne of grace humbly as we know how, praying for every person listening right now, Lord. For you see and you know what they have need of before they even ask you, Lord. Lord, I thank you that you will strengthen them, encourage them, and remind them, Lord, that you are with them every step of the way. Fill them with your peace, Lord. Renew their strength in you, O Lord. Put your super on their natural, O Lord, in the name of Jesus, and help them walk boldly in your purpose for their lives, O Lord. We trust you on today, O Lord. We honor you on today, O Lord, and we thank you on today, O Lord, for you are worthy of our praise. In Jesus' mighty name I pray, amen, amen, and amen. And once again, this is Pastor Lemuetta Hicks of Destined for Greater Ministries reminding you, you are strengthened, you are supported, and you are sent. Be encouraged, saints. Amen. Hello.

0: 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Tell a friend. 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
1: All right, y'all know what time it is. Uh-huh. Yeah.

what y'all trying to do. We gotta move on. We gotta move on.

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Tell a friend. Mm-hmm.

0: This is Bishop Alexis Thomas with your encouraging word for the day. It is the design of our enemy to keep us bound, to keep us tied down, to keep us restricted. But it is the will of the Lord that we be free. The Bible says, "He that the Son has set free is free indeed."
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0: Live a bound, restricted life here on the earth. In Luke 19, around verse 29, Jesus tells his disciples to go into a city over against them, and he would find a colt tied. And when they found that colt tied, he said to them, "Loose the colt and bring that colt to me. And if anybody asks you what you're doing, just tell them the master hath need of him." Today, I want you to know whatever you're bound with and whatever you're restricted by, whatever is hindering you from being all that God wants you to be, I declare in Jesus' name that you're loosed from that, and that you will become all that God would have you to be. I loose you, my brother and my sister. The master hath need of you. This colt that Jesus freed was the colt that delivered

Jesus into Jerusalem to complete his mission in the earth, you and I, once we're set free, can assist Jesus in fulfilling his purpose. And so I loose you today. I set you free in Jesus' name. God bless you. This is Bishop Alexis Thomas. Be encouraged and have a wonderful day in the Lord.

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12: Peace begins with me and you. Respect me as I respect you. All human life matters. Look someone in their eyes today and say, I love you. Your life matters to me. And by doing so, God's love will shine through you to them. I love you. Your life matters to me.
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1: Make me feel a soul in it. How many spiritual people in the room tonight? I can't hear y'all. How many spiritual people in the room tonight?
2: You're not a natural being.
1: Come on, talk to them.

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0: This is Bishop Alexis Thomas with your encouraging word for the day. Are you built to last? That's my question for today. Are you built to last? Whatever you're going through today as you're driving around or listening to this radio station, wherever you might be, all of us are going through things that are challenging. But I come to tell you today that the Word of God has a solution for you to last and to survive. Matthew chapter 7, after Jesus finishes telling the Sermon on the Mount, he tells a parable about two builders, one who built his house on sand and another who built his house on a rock. Jesus said, "He that hears these sayings of mine and does not do them is like that man that built his house on sand. But he that hears these sayings of mine and doeth them is like a man who builds his house on a rock." Obedience to God's word, not just listening, but obeying God's word, will put in you the ability to last. Because the truth of the matter is, God's word is the only thing that will last forever. Man's philosophies, our strategies, our methodologies will all fail. But God's word will last forever. Put God's word in you today at your coffee break, during lunchtime, even as you drive around listening to this station. Put God's word in you. And you will last through whatever you might face. This is Bishop Alexis Thomas. Be encouraged and have a wonderful day in the Lord.
1: 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Tell a friend.

Pastor Lemuetta Hicks of Destined for Greater Ministries of Mesa, Arizona. And I'm so grateful to be able to share a word of encouragement with you on today. I just want to let you all know, don't quit in the middle. You may be in between where you were and where you're going, but the middle is not your final destination. I want you to understand that. I'm going to say that again. The middle is not your final destination. The Bible tells us in Galatians chapter 6, verse 9, and let us not grow weary while doing good. For in due season, we shall reap if we do not lose heart. If you don't quit, you will see it. You're closer than you think. Don't quit in the middle. God has so much more for you if you just continue to keep going. Let me pray for you in this moment right now. Father God, thank you right now, Lord. We come before your throne of grace humbly as we know how, Lord, praying for every person listening right now, that you would strengthen them, that you would encourage them, and remind them, Lord, that you are with them every step of the way. For you see and you know what your people have need of before they even ask you, Lord. So I'm thank you right now, oh Lord, for being with them every step of the way, Lord. Fill them with your purpose, Lord. Renew their strength in you and help them to walk boldly in the purpose that you have for them, Lord. Lord, we trust you. We honor you and we thank you. In Jesus' mighty name I pray. Amen, amen, and amen. Once again, this is Pastor Lemuetta Hicks of Destined for Greater Ministries reminding you, you are strengthened, you are supported, and you are sent. Be encouraged, saints. Amen. Hello.

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1: Foundations of Freedom, a look at America's founding principles and the leaders who shaped our nation.
2: March 4th, 1865. The Civil War was nearing its end. The nation was exhausted, divided, and grieving. On that day, President Abraham Lincoln delivered his second inaugural address, just 700 words, spoken in about 7 minutes. 41 days later, Lincoln would be assassinated. Yet the words he spoke that day still echo through history. In that brief address, Lincoln referenced God 14 times, spoke of prayer, and quoted scripture repeatedly. He reminded Americans that both sides of the conflict shared a common faith, saying both read the same Bible and pray to the same God, and each invokes his aid against the other. Lincoln understood that political division alone could not explain the nation's crisis. More than 160 years later, America still wrestles with division, truth, and our dependence on God. The question is whether we'll remember the wisdom Lincoln left behind.
3: Halt! Who goes there?
4: Whoa, whoa, whoa! I come in peace?
3: It's been too long, cowboy.
5: In Pixar's new movie Toy Story 5, Woody, Jesse, and Buzz are back for another animated adventure. This time around, the beloved characters we've spent 3 decades getting to know have a new nemesis, screens. Jesse the cowgirl loves that her owner, Bonnie, still plays with her. Meanwhile, abandoned toys like Woody live a harsh existence on the streets. They're literally on the outside looking in at kids

0: increasingly, Bonnie feels isolated from her always online friends. Seeing how disconnected Bonnie is from her peers, her parents give her a tablet to join the digital realm. And at first it works, but soon it's clear to her parents and the toys that online access is gobbling up most of Bonnie's waking attention.
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1: But then you had to ruin
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0: Excessive screen time is front and center here as Jesse, Buzz, and Woody try to keep Bonnie from becoming a digital zombie. Other content concerns include toilet humor, Bugs Bunny-style gender mix-ups, toy romance, mild interjections, and some animated peril. This franchise feels edgier than it used to be. Some families may feel it's not worth the hassle. Still, for fans of the series, this film will likely feel poignant and resonant, especially in today's tech-saturated landscape. It's funny and heartfelt, and it might even bring a tear or two to parents' eyes. So we're giving Toy Story 5 a 3.5 out of 5 for family friendliness. Read the full review at PluggedIn.com/radio. I'm Adam Holtz with the Plugged In Movie Review by Focus on the Family.
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8: 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We've got a fascinating show lined up for you today. But first, a quick few questions. Number one, is there a pill you can take that can actually help make you stronger? Number two, let's say you could get stronger. Would the extra strength make your life better? Thirdly, think about this. Are you weaker today than you were, say, 20 years ago? Well, listen, if you answered yes to any of these questions, then stay tuned. Dr. Neil Levin is joining us today to discuss a miraculous compound with hundreds of clinical studies that just may unlock the key to helping you get stronger and healthier at any age. Now, Dr. Neil Levin is a chiropractor, a nutritionist, spokesperson, and a longtime advisor for Purity Products. Dr. Levin, welcome back to the show.
9: Oh, it's great to be here with you today. And we have a very exciting topic to cover today. Today, we're talking about strength and power and how to get it back, even if you're in your 50s, 60s, 70s, 80s. So if you want to feel better, if you want to feel stronger, this is some very important information we're going to cover today.
8: Yeah, this is an exciting topic. Talk to me about this important message today. What molecule are we talking about and how it's impacting the lives of people who follow the science?
9: Right. Well, we're talking about a new supplement. It's called Everstrong, and it features an exciting molecule called creatine. Now, a lot of our listeners may have heard of creatine. I know you've used creatine.
8: Right.
9: But for those that don't know,

0: about creatine. It's mainly used in the Olympic circles, professional athletes, bodybuilders, college, high school athletes, because it does something extraordinary. And what I'm about to tell you is proven by hundreds and hundreds of human studies. So here's what creatine does for us. It helps us to get stronger, more powerful. It helps put muscle mass on the body, and it helps protect us from losing muscle tissue as we get older. We know that's a big part of aging. Not only that, great for the brain, great for memory, and it helps promote bone strength as well. So an amazing molecule that everybody needs to know about.
1: It's an amazing story. Can you share some of the science and tell us why you're calling creatine one of the best kept secrets to healthy aging?
0: Sure. What we need to understand with creatine is that it's a natural molecule to the body. It's in every single cell, tissue, organ in your system, and its job in the body is to generate and maintain strength and power. That's its reason for being, to maintain strength and power. It's in every single cell in the body. 95% of it, however, is in your muscle tissue because that's where we tend to use it the most. It powers up the muscles. It's good for strong muscle contraction, and it's important to help maintain strength and muscle contractions when you're using them over and over again. For instance, if you're working out at the gym, if you're playing sports, golf, tennis, anything like that, it keeps your muscles powered up in their high energy state, so they're strong and ready for action. Now, here's the key. This is so important for those of us, say, in our 50s, 60s, 70s. You see, we had lots and lots of creatine when we were young. We had oodles of this stuff. It was coming out of our ears. We had lots of creatine. Our bodies made a lot of it. But as we get older, like everything else, we don't do that as well, so we have less creatine in our muscles. Now, the good news is that hundreds and hundreds of human studies show that when you supplement with creatine, it goes to work, it goes straight to your muscles, it's absorbed easily, it pumps up the creatine in your muscle tissue, and you get stronger, you get more powerful. Not only that, it helps support memory and brain health, and it helps support the strength of your bones.
1: You know, we were talking before the show, and you were talking about how Olympic athletes have been using creatine for years to enhance their strength and performance. Tell me more.
0: Well, this creatine is the premier sports nutrition supplement. There's no question about that. You've used it. Bodybuilders know about it. Athletes know about it. Creatine is the premier sports nutrient. So you know, back 20, 25 years ago, the Olympic athletes and their coaches, of course, they knew about it. They knew it made you bigger and stronger and faster. They knew it was natural to the body. It was supposed to be there. But they were a little bit afraid to supplement with it because they were afraid it might be considered cheating, that it might be considered too much of an edge. But back in 1998, the International Olympic Committee, they came out, they officially confirmed that, I'm quoting here, creatine can be used by athletes to enhance their performance. And now it's not just for athletes anymore,
1: right?
0: Because the studies are plainly showing that for adults, for people in their 50s, 60s, 70s, this stuff is amazing. And Purity has this incredible new formulation. We call it EverStrong because that's exactly what it does. It helps you get stronger and stay stronger with hundreds of human studies to help you. And it's the purest form of creatine money can buy. The stuff from Europe, this stuff is fantastic.
1: And we should point out that it's naturally occurring in red meat. But the problem is, in order to get the amounts that are going to benefit you, you'd have to eat large amounts of red meat.
0: You'd have to eat like 4 pounds of red meat a day.
1: Most people aren't going to do that.
0: Right. What about vegetarians?
1: They can be creatine deficient.
0: Exactly. When I have a vegetarian that comes in here and they're energy deficient, they don't feel the way they want to feel, and I put them on EverStrong, they notice the benefits almost right away because they've been so low on it.
1: Yep.
0: So if you're a person out there that's staying away from red meat, if you're staying away from meat in general, and you have more of a vegan-style diet, this is for you. You definitely want to add that EverStrong.
1: All right, so obviously this works with athletes, but you say creatine is going mainstream. There's a lot of studies are showing that folks in their 50s, 60s, 70s, and beyond, that creatine can be a cornerstone compound to help people stay strong, stay healthy, stay sharp, stay vital, right?
0: Oh, exactly. I mean, this is the ideal muscle-enhancing, strengthening, muscle-protecting nutrient for folks as we get older, 50-plusers like you and me. But let's go to a couple of studies on seniors just to show this. We'll do one on the guys and one on the gals, okay?
1: Right.
0: First on the guys, love the title of this one. Creatine supplementation improves muscular performance in older men. Study done at several American universities. A group of men, get this, age 59 to 72. Hey, you know, we know that's not when people are known for getting stronger, right?
1: Right.
0: So this was just a one-week study. People need to understand that. That's how effective and rapidly this stuff works. It's just a one-week study. Get this. The guys on creatine, they put on 4 pounds of lean mass. That's muscle tissue for those that don't know that. It shows they built the muscles and they hydrated the muscles nicely. They increased the strength of their bench press. That's a chest press for people that don't know, by 7%. They increased the strength of the leg exercises they were doing by 15%. They could get in and out of a chair more times faster without using their arms. On top of that, they could generate more power on a stationary bike. This happened in 1 week. When I think Wow. about that, yeah, it's really quite incredible.
1: All right, but what about the women out there? Did they get those kind of benefits too as well? Will it actually help women in their 50s, 60s, and 70s get stronger too?
0: Absolutely. Let's go straight to another study. Love the title on this one as well. Creatine supplementation improves muscular performance in older women, published in the European Journal of Applied Physiology. 30 women aged 58 to 71. Of course, they got either creatine or placebo. That's the way they do these things. Again, a one-week study. The women on creatine increased their bench press by almost 4 pounds. They increased their leg press by over 11 pounds, and they had better balance and agility. So 58 to 71 year old women, not only getting stronger, not only getting more powerful, getting faster with improved balance. Study after study shows that older folks that use creatine get amazing results. They get great results if they exercise. They get great results even if they don't exercise. They can lift more weight. They get faster. They get stronger. They get more powerful. Their muscles don't fatigue as fast. And get this. This is very important, especially for the ladies. You know that when women do resistance training, their bones get stronger as
1: right.
0: well, right?
1: Yeah.
0: You know, now, get this. When you resistance train with creatine, your bones tend to get stronger even faster. So an all-around win-win. EverStrong is going to help the seniors to feel better, feel stronger, more energized, more powerful, faster, and it helps protect your bones.
1: Talk more about how unique this exclusive EverStrong formula is from Purity Products. It even has a finished product clinically studied, which showed an increase in upper body strength and power. But tell me what's in it and why you like it so much. I mean, this is more than just creatine, right?
0: Oh, absolutely. I mean, EverStrong, this is a very comprehensive formula. I didn't want people to just feel stronger when they use creatine. You know, we're dealing with people in their 50s, 60s, 70s. I wanted people to feel more comfortable as well. So not only did I use the finest creatine money can buy, the stuff from Europe, the Pure creatine, I also added something called coffee berry extract. And coffee berry extract, a powerful antioxidant, stronger than blueberries and strawberries, helping to protect the muscles, helping to protect the brain, because we know our antioxidant systems aren't as strong as they used to be in our 20s and 30s. But I also added some vitamin D, because vitamin D, incredibly good for the muscles as well as the immune system and the bones. So this is an all-around win-win. You got your vitamin D, you got your fruit XB for your joints, you got your coffee berry extract for the antioxidant protection, and of course the finest creatine money can buy. Best of all, today it's free. Purity knows you're going to see these benefits. Hey, we're talking about strength. We're talking about power. We're talking about energy. We're talking about supporting thinking, bone health. This is a wonderful product. When you try it, you're going to love it. You're going to feel the difference, and it's fast. A week or two, you're going to feel more powerful. Purity wants you to have a free bottle. I know later in the show, you're going to give out that phone number.
1: Sure will. You know, we mentioned how great creatine works for women. Take a moment and share that story you told me before the show about the award-winning 70-year-old senior swimmer who uses EverStrong.
0: Right. Emma Karen, I'm looking at her picture right now. I printed it out for the show. 70 years old. This picture, she's got 6 medals around her neck. It's the 2015 National Senior Olympic Games. You know, she writes to us that she was getting a little tired during our workouts at age 70. Of course, she didn't have that same stamina, but she fortunately heard about our EverStrong formula. She started using it and almost right away was invigorated in her workouts and had more energy throughout the day. I'm quoting from her. She says, I feel my investment in Everstrong was one of the best choices I ever made. It's always a morale booster when people think I'm 50. She looks fantastic.
1: Wow.
0: And I hear this stuff all the time. This isn't one of those vitamins, like a multivitamin. You take it, you don't really notice the difference. This is a substance that you can use to help get some of that youthful vim and vigor back, get some of that strength back. It's wonderful.
1: You know, Purity's given away a free bottle of Everstrong, but Purity products didn't stop there. In fact, you insisted that they also give away a free bottle of their B12 energy melts, which are great for instant energy. Now, I know that you love this combination. Tell us about the incredible double free offer.
0: Yeah, you know, when I think about creatine, when I think about Everstrong, I think about muscular energy. I think about muscular power, but it's all about energy and feeling great, feeling energized. And the next thing I think about when I think about energy is B12. When you think about energy, think B12. And the problem is for 50-plusers like you and me, we're not absorbing the B12 as well as we used to in our 60s, 70s, 80s. So when you supplement with B12, you tend to bump back up those B12 levels. And that's what Purity's B12 energy melts are all about. 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
1: 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All right, so we were so busy at the top of the show. This Everstrong formula does so much for us. We haven't even touched on the incredible brain benefits. I mean, some of these studies you sent me are absolutely incredible. As you know, I'm very into nootropics. The anti-aging community has taken a keen interest in creatine, specifically the cognitive benefits of creatine.
0: Oh, absolutely. This is one of those areas where creatine really shines. You see, what we need to understand is that your brain, even though it's only 2% of your body's weight, it utilizes 20% of your body's energy. This is a very thirsty organ for energy. And just like your muscles soak up the creatine like a sponge, because this is a naturally occurring molecule in the body, it passes right through the blood-brain barrier. Your brain neurons soak it up like a sponge, and it increases your creatine phosphate reserves in your brain. So now, in your brain, you have more readily available resources to do what? To recharge those neuronal batteries to make more energy inside the brain. So basically, what do you notice? Well, your memory is supported. And scientists have done some amazing research here. They found that people that take creatine, it supports their memory. It actually helps the brain to utilize oxygen better. It supports memory in people that are sleep deprived. It's been shown to help people add numbers quicker and for longer periods of time without mental fatigue. Get this study. Just 5 days, 5 days of 8 grams of creatine supported mental tasks in subjects that were getting rapid fire questions. Scientists were asking them math questions and science questions over and over and over, and they found the folks on creatine didn't fatigue as quickly mentally. So this is amazing stuff. It's like a turbo booster for your brain. It's like a supercharger for your muscles. It recharges all your cellular batteries, so all of your cells, tissues, and organs have more readily available energy.
1: All right, Doc, I love that Everstrong appeals to athletes and people who want to get more reps in the gym, maybe get some extra power in their workouts. But you're also saying there's a big push in the nutritional community to encourage people in their 40s, 50s, 60s, 70s, and even 80s to leverage the power of creatine to stay fit, strong, and healthy. In fact, you say creatine is going mainstream. You know, I shared the story with you before. My mom, who's in her late 70s now, she's taking creatine. She works out a couple of days a week, 3 days a week. She goes to Nautilus, does the free weights because she's got osteoporosis. She wants to maintain her muscle mass and she wants to make her bones stronger. And as you pointed out, creatine helps to do that. And then the other 3 days during the week, she'll go and she'll swim. Now, she's not trying to get big or strong or anything like that. But even at her age, creatine has benefits.
0: Oh, yeah. And what blows me away about that story, because you told me before, is that her medical doctor recommended creatine for her. And that just goes to show how much more mainstream this is. It's called Everstrong, and it supports the muscles. It supports your power, your strength, your speed. If you're an athlete, you're certainly going to love it. But even if you're not an athlete, you notice the difference. Let's go to another study, one more review study. This out of the journal Current Aging Science, December 2013. I thought this was very cool because the researchers looked at the body of research out there on creatine in seniors without exercise. They wanted to see what happens when seniors take creatine and they don't even exercise. So I'm quoting here, creatine supplementation without associated resistance training seems to enhance muscular strength, power, and endurance, increase lean body mass. For those that don't know what that is, they're talking about muscle, and improve the functional capacity of the elderly. They go on to talk about how it supports bone health as well, and then they finish with this, creatine supplementation without training in the elderly could potentially delay atrophy of muscle and improve endurance and strength. So here again, we see bottom line, creatine is very, very effective. It's going to help you to feel stronger whether you exercise or not. It supports your strength and power, your brain health, and on top of that, it supports your bone health. I mean, when you think about it, this almost sounds too good to be true, right?
1: Right. Yeah.
0: If you're a person that never heard about this and you're listening to us, you would think this sounds too good to be true, right?
1: Yeah.
0: But it is true. Hundreds and hundreds of human studies back up what we're talking about. You're going to love the benefits you get with this Everstrong formula.
1: That's incredible. 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You just pay for shipping. 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We'll give that number out again later in the show. But first, Dr. Levin, now listeners can only get Everstrong, this clinically tested creatine blend, from Purity Products, right?
0: Oh, absolutely. Yeah.
1: I know it combines the creatine with the vitamin D, the coffee berry, the fruit XB boron. And for those who don't know, talk about how these work so well together. There's a synergy, and it's also a great value, too. I know we have a free bottle today, but if you wanted to buy all of these things separately, it would cost a small fortune, wouldn't it?
0: Oh, absolutely. I mean, if you went out and bought the CreaPure creatine, that's the purest, finest creatine from Europe, if you bought that, and then you went out and bought a separate antioxidant formula and a separate joint formula and the vitamin D, yeah, that's going to cost you $80, $90, $100 a month. 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You're not spending $45, $50, because today it's free. Your job is to be one of the first 1,000 callers and take it seriously. 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We want to get it right out to you. We want you to try this out. We want you to be the judge for yourself. Don't take my word for it. Try it. Look in the mirror. Go to the gym. Lift some weights. Play. Do whatever you do. See if you don't feel better.
1: All right, let's talk about how you take this. You have these easy-to-swallow tablets, which are super easy to swallow. It also comes in a very refreshing cherry berry powder. So how do you like to take it? And can people just choose the tablets or the powder when they call in for the free bottle today?
0: Yeah, you can choose tablets or powder. I personally use both, you know, on my workout days or days I'm making a protein shake. On days I'm juicing, let's face it, juicing is becoming very big these days. So if you're doing something like that, the cherry berry powder is fantastic. You just take a scoop, dump it right into your juice, dump it into your protein shake, and that's a great way to take it. But if you don't do that stuff, I mean, the tablets are super convenient. They're small, they're coated, they're easy to swallow. It's wonderful stuff.
1: Now, I know you're chomping at the bit to tell us a little more about the study that Purity did on the Ever Strong powder. They tested golfers, and right. Purity found out that not only were these golfers getting stronger and more explosive, but they were driving the golf ball, get this, 14 yards further. That's amazing.
0: I have such a big smile on my face right now. I'm remembering when the researchers came back and gave us this information. I mean, we were bouncing off the walls. This is so exciting. The researchers called this a seminal study in sports nutrition, and this is on our EverStrong formula, the product we're talking about right now, the EverStrong powder. So double-blind, placebo-controlled study, 30 golfers took the EverStrong powder for 1 month. No exercise, nothing different. Just took our EverStrong powder for 1 month. In 1 month, they were banging the golf ball 14 yards further. Not
1: wow.
0: only that, 6% more power on the bench press, more explosive. They could lift the weight faster.
1: Hold on. Guys spend hundreds of dollars on new clubs to drive the ball further.
0: So true. I mean, you could spend $500 on a driver and pick up 5 yards, right? This is 14 yards. People shouldn't just ho-hum about this or yawn about this. This is amazing because, let's face it, this was a golf study, but more explosiveness, more speed, more power. This should help all sports. So if you're a tennis player, if you're a jogger, if you're any kind of an athlete, this has ramifications across the board. But again, these golfers, 1 month on this EverStrong powder we're talking about today, banging the golf ball 14 yards further. Can you imagine? You get your bottle of EverStrong, you don't tell your buddies, take it for a month, and you go out and you're banging the ball 14 yards past them. They don't know what hit them.
1: Wow. All right, we just got a few minutes left here. I want you to recap this amazing story today about creatine, what you like to call the molecule of strength. Who needs it? And what about this double free bottle offer today with the EverStrong plus the B12 energy melts?
0: You know what? My one concern with this show is that literally it sounds too good to be true, right?
1: Right.
0: Like when I tell folks about EverStrong,
1: right.
0: I'm afraid they're going to think I'm making this up. It's not possible, right? You know, I know how you feel because 6, 7, 8 years ago when I started to read about creatine, I almost couldn't believe it. I said to myself, if it's really this good with an excellent safety profile, how come everybody's not using it? But I started to use it and I noticed some incredible benefits. It's just phenomenal. And it's as simple as this. You're going to get on the EverStrong, you're going to try it, you're going to get stronger, you're going to get more powerful. You can look in the mirror and see the difference. There's hundreds and hundreds of human studies backing this up. These aren't studies with a hamster in a lab somewhere. We're talking human studies. I call this stuff muscle fertilizer. It's that great. And of course, we didn't just add the CreaPure creatine. We've discussed that. We added the Fruit XB. Remember that? Joint health. We added the coffee berry extract, that phenomenal antioxidant that's more potent than blueberries and strawberries for powerful antioxidant protection. I added the vitamin D because it's so important across the board, great for bone health, but also for seniors, vitamin D so important for muscles, especially as we get older, for strength and coordination. So this is a very comprehensive formula. Again, this would easily cost you $80, $90, $100 to replicate on your own, but today it's free. And not only that, let's not forget about the B12 energy melts, because we're talking about energy here today. And when you think energy, you think B12. B12 is critical for making red blood cells to carry oxygen to the tissues. The biotin in there is great for the hair, skin, and nails. 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It never happens. 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
3: Hello, I'm David Jeremiah. As America marks 250 years, this ought to be a moment not for anger, but for prayer, not for division, but for grace. 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So let us ask the Lord to help us walk in truth, speak with grace, and demonstrate the kind of character that can strengthen a nation. And may God bless America.
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0: No matter what. Greetings in the matchless and the holy name of our Lord Jesus Christ. Happy Mother's Day to all those mothers out there. God bless you and may God continue to keep you. Amen. We are so excited about the word of God this morning, and we thank God that you are here today to hear what thus says the Lord. Well, this morning we want to have a word of prayer. Father, we thank you now for your grace and your mercy in our life. We thank you for your love and kindness. We thank you for all the mothers, God, that you have placed on this earth, Father, that have produced children and that have been a good parent to them. Father, we thank you now for your healing virtue and for your grace in our life and your kindness. We love you. We bless you. We thank you for this word today, that it will permeate our very being. Father, that it will do in us what it needs to do so that we can be who you have called us to be. We love you and we bless you and we honor you. We give you all the praise, all the glory, and all the honor. These things we say in the mighty name of Jesus. Let us say amen. Hallelujah. This morning, we thank you so much for being here today. I am Pastor Eletria Patterson of the Greater Love Deliverance Center Church family. And we want you to tell everyone you know that the great gospel of Jesus Christ is being spread on this broadcast right here and right now. We will provide more information for you at the end of this broadcast about GLDC. So listen until the very end. Well, this morning, again, Apostle Deborah Wells is still recovering from her knee reset. Amen. But we thank God that she is recovering. Amen. And that she's well and she's doing well. And we look forward to hearing her on next week. Amen. As she presents the great gospel of Jesus Christ. But this week, this morning, we want to share with you what thus says the Lord. We are going to be going to Hebrews chapter 13, and we're going to start at verse number 5. It says, let your conversation be without covetousness and be content with such things as ye have. For he has said, I will never leave thee nor forsake thee. Verse 6, so that we may boldly say, the Lord is my helper and I will not fear what man shall do unto me. Amen. Somebody ought to say, the Lord is my helper. Amen. He is really my helper. So many times, just want to start here. Many people don't want to ask for help. Amen. We have the help, but many times we don't want to ask for the help. We want to do things on our own. And so I want for those people to remember that the Lord is my helper. But he tells us in the previous verse, verse number 5, let your conversation be without covetousness. He's talking about desiring extreme desire for wealth or for money or material possessions, especially someone else's possessions, amen. Or even a grasping again being greedy or obsessively acquisitive. He wants us to not desire basically the things of the world, those material things, overwhelming desire for them, because we'll put all of our energy and our time into those things and not realizing that all of our help comes from the Lord, that he is with us in every situation. He is with us in every circumstance. And so when we are discussing and talking about things and we're trying to figure out where we want to go and what we want to do, many times we put our focus on those things and we have these grand desires and we make plans and we make big charts and we put the cars on the charts and the houses on the charts and how much money we want on the charts. And we put all these things on the charts and we focus on those things and with great desire and we never ever really are seeking God for those things, for the things that matter. Amen. We're seeking God. We're seeking after those things, but never seeking after God. He reminds us in these passages that God is our helper and he is with us and he promised us that he would never leave us nor forsake us. So it doesn't matter what state you're in, just remember that he's your helper and that I don't have to be concerned about those things, that I'm content with where I'm at. Now, I doesn't mean want to stay in this position, but I'm all right with where I am because I know that Christ is with me. I know that the Spirit of God is here with me and He will never leave me nor forsake me. This is very important to understand that when He is with us, it doesn't matter when you're going through sorrows. It doesn't matter when tribulations come. It doesn't matter if the rent is due. It doesn't matter if sickness has taken over. It seems to have taken over. That He is there with us. It doesn't matter if we don't have as much as our neighbors have. It doesn't matter if we don't look like what someone says we should look like, or we don't have as many likes as someone else has. It doesn't matter. What does matter is He is with us, and whatever we need, He will supply. For His scripture does tell us, my God shall supply all your need according to His riches and glory by Christ Jesus. Verse 6 says, so that we may boldly say, the Lord is my helper, and I will not fear what man shall do unto me. The Lord is my helper. The Israelites had to understand that the Lord was their helper. Amen. They had to go through the wilderness. Amen. God had to be their helper. He delivered them out of Egypt. He was Him that delivered them. He made provision for them on the journey. It was Him that made provision. On the journey, He provided manna. He provided quail. He gave them, it made it so that it was their daily bread. He provided water, even from the rock. He kept their health, and He sustained them with clothing and shoes that didn't wear out for 40 years. The Lord was their helper. God is your helper today. So I know that sometimes you feel like you have to go seek after this or that, or everyone else has it, and so you have to have it too. But you don't have to have anything but what God says that you need. Amen. And so sometimes we have these grand desires. Well, can I have what I desire? Honey, desire God most. He will give you the rest. Amen. If you desire, seek first the kingdom of God and His righteousness, and everything else will be added. And so we don't want to get fixated on the worldly things, on material things. They will pass away. Those things will pass on. They will wilt away. They will surely die. Amen. But the word of God will stand forever. And so we want to live in the word of God. The Lord is my helper. I will not fear what man shall do unto me. In other words, if you have things that are going on in your life, amen, and you need help from the Lord, He is going to be there for you. Say I mentioned it earlier, your rent is due. Many of us are going through the financial challenge, amen, with the increase of prices these days. So many people are challenged with how they're going to make their budget right and how they're going to fix it. And they can see other people maybe are getting along well, but they're struggling in their finances because they're didn't get an increase, or they didn't get a raise, amen. And the prices of gas have gone up, and the prices of groceries have gone up, and so they still got to pay for their health care and so on and so forth. But the money hasn't changed. And so this is the place where you depend on God. This is the place where you know He is your helper. He is not going to leave you nor forsake you. Amen. Don't worry about your rent. Amen. Don't worry about your mortgage. Amen. Trust God. Amen. Put it in His hands and say, Father, fix this, Lord. I don't know how to get it done. I don't know where the money is going to come from, but I know that You said You would supply my need. And so my God shall do that. Just what His word says, His word will produce. So if you have those kind of challenges today, don't you be weary. Don't be discouraged. Amen. Don't look at somebody else's stuff and go, I wish I had what they had. No, Father, I release what I have into Your hands, and I trust You in the space that I am in right now, God. I know You're going to come through for me. I know You're going to make a way, God, even out of no way, God. I know You are the one that can actually make the way. So I trust You, God, with everything that I have. And then as we release it to Him, we continue to do whatever it is that He says that we need to do. We need to have a conversation with God. Why don't you sit down and talk to Him and say, Father, this is the place that I'm in, but Father, I know that You know what's best for me. What do I do in this moment? How do I proceed in this moment? In other words, we need to spend more time with Him and not more time trying to figure out how we gonna look like everybody else. How are we gonna have what everyone else has? Father God, you supply what I need. God, you make me look the way I need to look. You make things be the way they need to be in my life. I'm sitting here in your care. Some of you are struggling this morning. You're struggling with looking at other people and it makes you feel a certain way. You, maybe other people are saying things. It doesn't matter what people say. It doesn't matter how they look at you. It doesn't matter that they can come. And listen, I'm going to say this, and I know this is probably not popular, but it doesn't matter what man can do to you. In other words, if they can come take your house, it doesn't matter. God will provide you with another one. If they'll come take your car, God will provide you with another one. I'm not telling you to not pay your bills. What I'm saying is if you cannot find the finances, God will either provide you with the finances, or he'll provide you with a new vehicle, or he'll provide you with whatever you need. You just have to trust him with it. That's what I'm saying this morning, is to lean on him, not on the trouble. Don't lean into the trouble. Lean into Christ. Lean into his way. He is your helper. Amen. Ask him for the help and then trust him with the help. Amen. Ask him for it and then trust him with it. And don't be worried about what's going to happen, because he knows how to fix every situation. He knows how to fix every circumstance. He knows how to do it. You just have to trust him and know that he is your helper. Amen. So this morning, be encouraged in the Lord and trust him and watch and see what he does for you. Amen. Thank you so much for listening to this broadcast. We pray that you have taken something, amen, that will help you throughout this week until our next broadcast. For more information about Greater Love Deliverance Center, go to familyvaluesradio1010.com. 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You can also find us on Facebook at GLDC. And then if you want to email us with any questions, comments, or concerns, or even if you have any prayer requests, please send your email to gldc1523@gmail.com. Well, we bless God, amen, this morning for his grace in our lives. We bless God that he is our helper and that we can find help in him. And we don't have to worry about what's going to happen. We don't have to worry about how the world will look at us. We don't have to worry about what man will do unto us. Because the Lord is our helper. Amen. He promised that he would never leave us nor forsake us. And you can depend on God's word. Trust him today, my friend, my brother, my sister. Trust in him and believe his word and try it out and see and watch it manifest itself in your life. The Lord is my helper. Amen. We trust him today and we bless him. These things we are honor him with, and we give him the glory for loving us and being there for us. May God bless you and keep you as our sincere prayer. And we say amen and amen. Happy Mother's Day once again to all those wonderful mothers out there. May God bless you and keep you as our sincere prayer.
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3: March 4th, 1865. The Civil War was nearing its end. The nation was exhausted, divided, and grieving. On that day, President Abraham Lincoln delivered his second inaugural address, just 700 words spoken in about 7 minutes. 41 days later, Lincoln would be assassinated. Yet the words he spoke that day still echo through history. In that brief address, Lincoln referenced God 14 times, spoke of prayer, and quoted scripture repeatedly. He reminded Americans that both sides of the conflict shared a common faith, saying both read the same Bible and pray to the same God, and each invokes his aid against the other. Lincoln understood that political division alone could not explain the nation's crisis. More than 160 years later, America still wrestles with division, truth, and our dependence on God. The question is whether we'll remember the wisdom Lincoln left behind.
4: live or die, survive or perish. I am for the Declaration.
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My name is Cynthia McIntosh, and I welcome you to Nuggets of Truth broadcast. I first want to say thank you for joining me today to listen to what the Lord has for you and I from the Word of God. I hope today, as I share with you, you are a Bible-reading individual. I really do believe, as Christians, we need to keep ourselves under the umbrella of two things: God's voice and God's written word. There are many people who will never own a Bible, but yet experience God. God refuses not to let humanity experience him. And of course, we want people to know the written word, but some people God loves so much, he will approach them with his presence. And we are blessed in the United States to have the written word, the voice of God. And today I just want to share with you a great message from Lamentations 3, 22 through 26. I hope after sharing a word on this text today that you will add it to what I call your library of survival scriptures to refresh you about God's reason for creating you. Listen to this. I want to read this first in the New King James Version of Bible. Lamentations 3, 22 through 26. It says this: through the Lord's mercies, you and I are not consumed, because his compassion fails not. They are new every morning. Great is your faithfulness. The Lord is my portion, says my soul. Therefore I hope in him. The Lord is good to those who wait for him, to the soul who seeks him. It is good that one should hope and wait patiently for the salvation of the Lord. And I want to read that same text in Lamentations 3, 22 through 26 in the New Living Translation of Bible. And it says it like this: the faithful love of the Lord never ends. His mercies never cease. Great is his faithfulness. His mercies began, listen to this, afresh each morning. I say to myself, the Lord is my inheritance, therefore I will hope in him. The Lord is good to those who depend on him, to those who search for him. It is good to wait quietly for the salvation of the Lord. Today I want to give you some thoughts from this text. And the main thought I want to give you, first of all, is God told me to tell us today, stay ready for what I have for you. Yes, stay ready. I created you to bless you. When I sent Christ to the earth, I sent him to take you and all mankind back to your roots. For your roots are in me. Always remember, God is always working on something for your life. For you see, God is a being that is never, never at a standstill. And you see this attribute in the beginning of time during creation. Genesis chapter 1, 2, and 3. You see God creates the earth, the world that we live in. He created man, and he created everything that we see. God is the type of God that he's so complex, he can't stay still. It's to the point where he worked hard for 6 days, and on the seventh day, he rested. And I love the thought that God rested, because as human beings, some of us are the same way. We stay busy all the time. Like father, like son, like father, like daughter. There's something about us where
We got to be up to something all the time. You got that from God. For that same reason, God is still up to something all the time for you and I. 1 Corinthians chapter 2, 9 and 10 says it like this to support what I just said. But as it is written, eye has not seen, nor ear heard, nor have entered into the heart of man the things that God has prepared for those who love him. But God has revealed them to us through his Spirit. I'm going to stop reading there at that text, but you see that God is working on something daily for you. And God told me to tell you because of that. He wants you to stay ready for what he has for you. Oh, yes. Stay ready. And one of the reasons he wants you to stay ready, because something is happening every day. This text says, through the Lord's mercies, we are not consumed, because his compassions fail not. They are new every morning, every morning. And then the other text put it like this. The faithful love of the Lord never ends. His mercies never cease. Great is his faithfulness. His mercies begin afresh each morning. Each morning, God is giving us something that we do not deserve. Anyone who receives mercy is because they are an offender. Mercy is compassion towards someone that has offended you. And they're new every morning. In other words, every day God has something for you that you do not deserve. And I share this today because oftentimes we want to punish ourselves when God does not want to punish you. He wants to love you. Just like a father and a mother who loves their children. Some parents, and eventually I believe as parents mature, they learn to love you back into right standing. They don't just scream and holler at you. They work with you. They deal with you. They talk with you. A lot of parents run their children from them because they want them to be perfect. They don't want them to make mistakes, but children are born to be raised and to be brought into a lifestyle that will basically keep them alive. And God does the same thing. He wants to keep you alive. He wants to keep you living. He does not want to destroy you by beating you down. But he wants to love you and build you up. And that takes time. And I just hear the Lord saying, someone needs to hear today that you need to be more patient with yourself. Don't give up on the areas of your life that need improvement. Keep working on them because God wants to work on them with you. This text says his mercies are new every morning. And because of that, I challenge you to talk about his mercy. Give him time to share with you in your heart. Spend time with the Lord. Let him give you something to hold on to, because some of us, we just need a good word. We're hard on ourselves and we're surrounded by people who do not have what I call the gift of encouragement. It is always good to have somebody to see the brighter side of the worst side of you. And God, because he's your father that loves you, there's no offense that he cannot deal with in your life. Now, in God dealing with our issues, this text talks about the task of waiting on God. This text says in Lamentations 3:25, says the Lord is good to those who wait for him, to the soul who seeks him. Oh, yes, the Lord is good to those who depend on him, to those who search for him. So it is good to wait
quietly for the salvation of the Lord. In other words, the Lord is saying to you and I today, wait on me. Give me time. Give me time to work on your issues, your problems, your challenges. I need you to get through it. In other words, stay alive. Sometime the temptation, because of the heaviness of the issues that we're dealing with ourselves and our surroundings and about the attacks on our life, we want to give up. We tell God, I'm tired of it, you can't fix it, and I'm going to take my life. There is a better answer to suicide. The other answer is to simply trust the Lord. And I say this today because many of us are dealing with things that we've dealt with for a long time. And God says, give me some time. I challenge you to never to go ahead of God, where you go out on your own for something without God's name on it. Suicide does not have God's name on it. He wants you to stay alive. And I love sharing this today because we're living in a day where young people are taking their lives. Teenagers, young adults, old people, because they're tired of this thing called life and the penalties of sin. I want you to know today that God wants to love you and to keep you. For you see, waiting time is growth time. It's something where God is working on three

0: surroundings. I call it the nest. For God oftentimes will surround you with things that needs to be taken care of. And when the time is right, he will release it. Beloveds, always know your blessings will be bigger than you. And so he has to get you ready to be able to handle with what he wants to do for you in your life. Oh yes, beloveds. I share this today to encourage you to stay ready for what God has for you. Well, beloveds, I've got to go. Always know that God is your Father. Christ is your Savior. The Holy Spirit is your helper. And heaven is your home. God bless you.
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7: 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We're bringing gospel music from the Valley of the Sun. We hope that you enjoy the gospel music. If I-

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1: Abba Father, Abba Father, hear this again and again, that you are my servant, have bowed at your footstool of sorrow and mercy one more time. I didn't bow because I felt so holy, neither because I felt so righteous, but I bow because I'm a bind servant. Coming to your mouth of thanking you for all your meaning. Now, Lord, we ask you now to look on. Bless every pastor that's preaching your word, Master. Give them a word that they might give to their people, that someone might come crying, what must I do to be saved? Oh, God, we thank you, Lord. We ask you now, look on the men behind the prison wall. Touch them right now where you see them standing there. Master, if someone there might be leaning towards you, if he is, Master, let him come out crying now. What must I do to be saved? Now, Lord, we just want to thank you. In the name of Jesus, we pray. Amen.

0: coming back next Sunday from 10 to 10:30. 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
10: March 4th, 1865. The Civil War was nearing its end. The nation was exhausted, divided, and grieving. On that day, President Abraham Lincoln delivered his second inaugural address, just 700 words spoken in about 7 minutes. 41 days later, Lincoln would be assassinated. Yet the words he spoke that day still echo through history. In that brief address, Lincoln referenced God 14 times, spoke of prayer, and quoted scripture repeatedly. He reminded Americans that both sides of the conflict shared a common faith, saying both read the same Bible and pray to the same God, and each invokes his aid against the other. Lincoln understood that political division alone could not explain the nation's crisis. More than 160 years later, America still wrestles with division, truth, and our dependence on God. The question is whether we'll remember the wisdom Lincoln left behind.
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11: You are about to hear the following inspirational message as delivered by Mother V.A. Hamilton, God's servant. Please listen carefully, and at the end of the program, the announcer will give you our address. Thank you, and may God bless you.
12: We thank you for your glory, Lord. We thank you.

Oh Lord, we thank you for your glory, Lord. 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Hallelujah, Jesus. Thank you, Lord. Thank you, Lord. We thank you for your glory. 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

0: Praise the Lord, everybody. Amen. We just want to have the Lord's Prayer together. Amen. Let's say it together. Our Father, which art in heaven, hallowed be thy name. Thy kingdom come, thy will be done in earth as it is in heaven. Give us this day our daily bread, and forgive us our debts as we forgive our debtors. And lead us not into temptation, but deliver us from evil. For thine is the kingdom and the power and the glory forever. Amen. Praise God. We just love the Lord here today. You may be seated. Amen. We want you to get your Bibles, and I'm going to read verses 1 through 10. Verses 1 through 10 of the third chapter of Ecclesiastes. Thank you, Lord Jesus. And I'm going to ask you to continue to read on your own time. Praise the Lord. Due to the lateness of the hour here. Praise God. But we want to go to the third chapter of the book of Ecclesiastes. And I ask Sister Stella if she will help me read. Amen. Everybody read if you can. Praise God. That's the third chapter of Ecclesiastes, verses 1 through 10. Bless the Lord here today. Amen. Thank God for each and every one of you. If you have it, say amen. Bless the Lord. Amen. Ecclesiastes, verse chapter 3, verse 1. To everything there is a season and a time, and to every purpose under the sun.
1: A time to be born and a time to die. A time to plant and a time to pluck up that which is planted.
0: A time to kill, a time to heal, a time to break down, and a time to build up.
1: A time to weep and a time to laugh. A time to mourn and a time to dance.
0: A time to cast away stones and a time to gather stones together. A time to embrace, a time to refrain from embracing.
1: A time to get and a time to lose. A time to keep and a time to cast away.
0: A time to rend and a time to sow. A time to keep silence and a time to speak.
1: A time to love and a time to hate. A time of war and a time of peace.
0: What profit hath he that worketh in that wherein he laboreth?
1: I have seen the travail which God hath given to the sons of men to be exercised in it.
0: Let's say praise the Lord.
2: Praise the Lord.
0: I want to bless the Lord this morning because God gave me this. I was praying on yesterday for the message for the hour. And I just have to share with you, the Lord blessed me this morning with this message. And this is what he spoke in my heart. It's a question that I want to leave in your minds. How to deal with barren seasons? How to deal with barren seasons? Those are seasons that are yielding no returns. Thank you, Lord Jesus. I just want to talk with you this morning. So many of us today are living in a time that we feel unloved, where affections is not felt. The Lord gave me to share with you today, I love you. Amen. The Spirit of the Lord is concerned with your infirmities. And I bring you greetings from the Spirit of promise, which is our Lord Jesus Christ. Amen. And he sees the uneasiness. And I come today to share with you that you are a matter of concern of importance unto him. Can we say thank you, Jesus? The Lord gave me this message this morning, and he gave me Hebrews, the 4th chapter, and verse 14. And I want you to take note of this if you can. It says, seeing then that we have a great high priest that is passed into heaven, Jesus, the Son of God. Let us hold fast our profession. Jesus Christ loves you, dear hearts, and he is concerned about your feelings. He sees the needs that's going on in your life. And Jesus admonished me today through the Apostle Paul, which wrote this. It's no matter how you feel now, how hurt you may feel on the inside. So many of us have made mistakes that are out of our control. Yes. But Paul said, the Apostle Paul, let us hold fast, yes, our profession of faith. Sometimes we do things that's wrong. Sometimes they're uncontrolled and we can't help ourselves. And the first thing that the enemy wants to do in our hearts and minds is make us to desire to give up on our faith. This is not the time. This is not the season to give up. Don't go back on the Lord. Never give up on Christ. He sent to you today the word of promise. And he's saying to you, I understand your life. Dear hearts, I love you. Glory be to God. We must promise ourselves today, I'm just talking to you, that we will not deny Christ. No matter what you do, what you say, what you are dealing with, come on now. Don't be ashamed. Lift your hands right now. Father God, in the name of Jesus, you see what's going on in the hearts and minds of your people. You know, God, what we're struggling with right now. This is the reason that you send this message to minister to their minds and hearts right now. Father, in the name of Jesus, touch, right now with your love and with your care. Encourage, inspire, strengthen for your glory. Hey, and I thank you for it right now in Jesus' holy name. Amen and thank God. Come on, dear hearts. We will hold out. Come on. Come on now. I want to share with you in these times we are chosen for our faith to increase. I believe it is the fourth chapter of Hebrews again in the 15th verse says, for we have not an high priest which cannot be touched with the feelings of our infirmities, but was in all points. Oh, did you all hear me here today? Tempted like as we are. Oh, Jesus. Oh, Jesus. Lord, you mean you feel what I feel? Yes. I was tempted yet without what? Sin. Let's say Jesus Christ is our high priest. Come on, say it and believe it. Jesus Christ is our what? Now, dear hearts, he took upon himself. Come on now. The punishment of our sins. Thank you, Lord Jesus. And how did he take it on? By giving his life as a sacrifice. Come on now. Glory be to God. Now, the reason he did this, he came to do this for you and for me. But he didn't stop here. He entered heaven. Come on. Hey, glory be to God. Hallelujah. And when he went back to heaven, he went back to heaven because he wanted to serve you in God's presence. Give God some praise here. Hallelujah. Hallelujah. All he's asking each and every one of us to do is believe. Believe. Now, what I'm going through, Lord, how do I deal with this barren season? There's some things that all of us is in here desiring. Amen. Come on now. Come on now. And God, I've been believing you for a long time. It seems like a long time. Come on now. Amen. But God spoke to my heart. He said, come by this morning, and I want you to just enforce the love of God and just let them know I'm still on scene and I'm going to do what their request is. Hallelujah. He said, we have not an high priest. Come on. Huh? Which cannot be touched with the feelings of our infirmities. Whew. My God. Now I want to deal. Is it all right?
2: Yeah.
0: Huh. With being touched. Whew. With feelings. See, somebody say love is not feelings. But Jesus' love is with feelings. Because the Bible says he's touched with the feelings. I mean, he feels what you feel. He cares for your feelings. Oh, he sent me back here to talk to you this morning. Please pray for me. Please pray for me. He said, I'm touched. He says, I said, well, Lord, you touch. He said, when you touch, he said, one has to perceive. Come on now. To sense feelings. Mm-hmm. Come on, somebody. Come on. See, a dead man don't feel. Holy Ghost, have your way in here. Thank you, Lord. Oh, my God, my God, my God. So, Lord, where these feelings come from? He said, I know all about them. Come on now. He said, I want you to know, hallelujah, when I'm touched, I'm able to comprehend your thoughts. Come on now. I see your very thoughts. Whoa, I hear your very thoughts. I'm listening to what you are enduring. I know what you are going through. Oh, somebody help me. Praise God in here. Not only did I ask you to have a listening ear, he said, I have one too. Hallelujah. He said, not only have I asked you to observe physical and mental care, he said, I observe it too. Ah, church, did you just hear what I said? Let's give God some love in here. I come by to tell you, God knows how to observe your physical and mental welfare. He said, yes, I give you joy. I give you something to thank me for. But he sees what's going on the inside, and he says, I have sympathy for it. Can we say thank God?
3: Amen.
0: Give God some praise. I just love to praise him. And the Lord spoke to my heart. He says, I want you to see this here today.
2: Yes.
0: When one is emotionally affected, come on now. He says, I'm moved with compassion. Thank you, Jesus. I fault myself for what I'm going through, for what I'm thinking, for what I'm having to endure. I just don't understand myself. Lord, where did this come from? Help me, Lord Jesus.
3: Amen.
0: Come on, say amen.
2: Amen.
0: Jesus Christ says, I'm moved with your circumstances. Woo! He said, I'm moved with your circumstance right now.
2: Yes, yes, yes.
3: Thank you.
0: Is that all right?
3: Yes.
0: Is that all right?
3: All right.
0: He says, I'm touched with your feelings. I'm touched with your feelings. And he says, now, I want you to understand there's some areas in your livelihood. Are you listening to me now? Amen. Let's own it.
3: All right.
0: We are feeble. Come on now.
2: Amen.
0: We are feeble. We are weak. Come on now. Why? Lord, I'm just frail. Come on now. He said, I see the frailty. I see the defects that you have in your living here right now. He said, just own it. Say, Lord, it's me. Okay, Lord, it's me. He said, I don't want you to go around acting like a hypocrite. I just want you to say, Lord, I'm standing right now in the need of care, and I need you to help me right now. I don't have no long message today, but what I have, it came from the Lord this morning. Oh, glory. He said, I'm touched with your infirmities. Now, dear hearts, this is what the Lord gave me. We must understand barren seasons operate oppression, and they are in all walks of life. Whew. Thank you, Jesus. Hallelujah. On your jobs, your places of employment, barrenness is there.
3: Yes, it is.
0: It's there.
3: Amen.
0: Glory be to God. Sometimes you can get along with the boss and sometimes you can't.
3: Amen.
0: Thank you, Lord Jesus. Start out with a bang and you end up, praise be unto God, this is going wrong.
3: Amen.
0: In your homes.
3: Yes.
0: Sometimes you can get along with the children real good.
3: Come on.
0: Glory be to God. And then sometimes, praise be unto God, look like everything done broke out in there. Can we say amen?
2: Amen?
0: In the schools, hallelujah, there's problems going on right now in our schools. Barren seasons taking over right now. Can we say amen?
3: Amen.
0: And let's not mention our marriages.
3: All right.
0: Let's get off of that right now. One time we love it and the next time it's bam. You hear me? I'm talking about some barrenness going on in the marriages. Can we say amen?
3: Amen?
0: And we don't know how to deal with the next thing we want to do. Let's separate. Come on now. Glory be to God. It's just too much. Barrenness. Hallelujah. Then we got some, praise God, that's not married, that's single.
3: Amen.
0: Got a barrenness going on in there.
2: Yeah.
0: Whoop, somebody didn't hear me too well. I said yes.
3: Yeah.
0: I say yes.
3: Yeah.
0: Barren in relationships. We desire somebody and ain't nobody around.
3: Come on.
0: Uh-oh.
3: Amen.
0: A lot of people don't want to own up to that, though. But I'm going to tell you just like it is. Can we say amen?
3: Yeah.
0: Oh, there's a barren in relationships now.
3: Yeah.
0: Come on, church.
3: Yeah.
0: Amen. But we know we got to face it here. We're human here.
2: Right.
0: Come on, church. And God says, I want to teach you how to deal with barrenness.
3: Yeah.
0: Can we say thank God for the Holy Ghost?
2: Yeah.
0: First of all, I want to give you the reason for barren seasons. Okay? The world is made of vanity. Come on now. And this is what adds human travail. Because of vanity. Everything you have, it either slip away or it die. Am I right? Are you losing? Huh? Or it becomes no more good. Come on, am I right here? Amen. Human travail today is on all of our accounts.
2: Yes.
0: I don't care how much money you have. I don't care what part of town you live in. I don't care what you've owned in your past and what you own right now. It's coming a time you're going to leave it all.
3: Right.
0: It's coming a time trouble is going to come with what you have.
2: Yeah.
0: Am I right here?
2: Yeah.
0: You can have the best little ugly boy or the best little ugly girl, and it's still going to come up some trouble in there. Can we say amen?
2: Amen.
0: And the reason I use ugly, because all of us act out at times. We have no business acting out. Give God some praise in here. Glory be to God. Now, dear hearts, I want you to understand. Remember what Ecclesiastes said. We are told there is a season for everything. Come on now, everything. And what I'm saying here, we have a time of flourishing. Time of pleasure. Amen. In our lives. Is that right? But with that time of pleasure, there's going to become a time or a period of disappointment. Come on, let's face it now. And disappointment, I want you to understand, is a time for us to experience. Come on. What do you have to experience? Improvement. This is what the Lord is saying. Now, I want you to see what you're going through. You've got, your performance has got to be improved. Your behavior has to be improved. So that's the reason you're going through a time that now look like you on that side of the bed and I'm on that side. Mm-hmm. Are you on that side of the river and I'm on the other side? Come on, somebody. Come on. Let's say, Lord, I love you, Jesus.
3: I love you.
0: Now, can we look at somebody next to us and say, I love you?
3: Uh-huh.
0: Glory be to God. What did I say? Love is touched. Oh, church, I'm talking to you today. Hallelujah. It's touched. It's touched. It's not just word. I love you. Love, you are touched with feelings. Can we say amen? The affection of God comes forth with influence that makes a change. Whew. What do we need a change in today? Our emotions. Internal emotions. Lord, that's what we need. A lot of us have desires in here. We can't change those desires. But God is the creator of every desire that you have in here today. Did you hear me here today? And he says, now, I want you to see, many of us are seeking for outward performance. Come on now. That's external enjoyment. Are you following me?
3: Yes.
0: Come on now. Before we receive the internal disposition of God. Come on now. Come on. See, the disposition of God operates in the Holy Spirit. Come on. And it rules with creative powers. So I dare you to get in touch with the man that made you. And it will create for you what you desire. Oh, give God some praise in here right now. God is saying he is ready for your receiving. He is not ready for you to be walking around here all the time starved and famished for what you desire. Jesus. Many of us saying, I'm waiting on the right time. Come on, somebody. Or I'm waiting on the opportunity for my purpose, for my life to be revealed. Come on. But God is a right now God.
4: 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Again, that number is 602-257-1174. This program was sponsored by King's Chapel Altar of Prayer. And if you would like to hear this program again, simply go to our website and look for the podcast link at the top of the page and search for The Lord's Ministry.
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7: 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This is Brother Mike. 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I'll send you the code and the password for the Wednesday, Saturday, and Sunday evening Zoom services. Daryl Sheets is dead. April of this year, just a couple months ago, Daryl Sheets died. Well, who's Daryl Sheets? Well, you actually know who he is. He did 163 episodes of Storage Wars between 2010 and 2023. He was on TV for a long time. He's from Lake Havasu. He's an Arizonan. Heck of a nice guy. Very likable person. Intelligent. Had a very successful show. As I mentioned, long-running show, 13 years. Storage Wars. He He was 60.

0: 1947 when he shot himself in the head in Lake Havasu City. Horrible situation. Everybody devastated by it. Wow, did that ever hurt. Seemed like a very nice person. Seemed like a good man. That was a painful experience. Why'd he do it? Okay, here we go. Why did he do it? Oh my goodness. Friends, I'm going to tell you something. Clinical depression is one of the most horrible things you could ever get involved in. I mean, it is really bad. Clinical depression will lead you, unless you do something about it, to suicide. Because clinical depression can get you to think, it can get you to think that, hey, you know what? The only way out of this mess, the only way out is to escape it through killing myself. And my dear friend, that is not going to work. Thank God Job, suffering from enormous clinical depression, did not kill himself. King David as well, suffering from enormous clinical depression over his sin and his failures, did not kill himself. Elijah, running from Jezebel, had enormous clinical depression and was contemplating having God kill him. Having God kill him. That's how severe clinical depression is. If you've ever known anyone, and I have, obviously as a counselor, known hundreds of them over the years, clinical depression is nothing to ignore. It is a severe, sick illness, and it is spreading rapidly in the United States. King Solomon was in such a severe, depressed mood, he wrote the book of Ecclesiastes. Jonah risked his own life over the depression and anger he had about the citizens of Nineveh. He ended up dead and in hell. God raised him from the dead and spit him on the shore by that whale that swallowed him. Clinical depression is not a joke, friend. And Daryl suffered from it, and it was extremely bad. And, believe it or not, it came along with cyberbullying. When he got on that show, Storage Wars, it was extremely popular. The ratings were excellent. He was well-liked, but there was an element to that show that people hated him. They hated the fact that he took over the storage units, that the people didn't pay their bill, but he, in a sense, essentially evicted them and then kept all their property and then made money off of it. And some other reasons, it doesn't matter, but he was subject to extreme online cyberbullying. And as you know, this is causing extreme depression and multiple suicides nationwide, particularly among younger people. Daryl Sheets was a very unusual case of suicide from cyberbullying and depression. Most of the cases, the vast majority of them statistically, come from teenagers and people in their early 20s, 20, 21, 22, in that range. It is really horrible. And the cyberbullying with Daryl Sheets got so bad, he was literally being stalked online. And he had become terrified for his life. Well, that happened because he had pre-existing clinical depression. He was raised in a very difficult environment as a child. He developed depression as a kid. And it was a natural for him to suffer from bullying and the effects of it. And so many kids in school now are suffering from bullying from other students. And I'm telling you, it's really taking a toll, emotional toll and a literal physical toll in many cases because of it. The rich young ruler, as you know, in Mark chapter 10, verse 22, when Jesus told him that he had to sell all of his material possessions, that he was greedy, and that covetousness was the last sin that he had not overcome, it says here he turned around and walked away, and he said he was sad and went away grieved, for he had great possessions. Mark 10:22. The Greek word for sad there is stugnazo. It means to be very depressed. And it says he went away grieved. Lupeo means to have, to be emotionally down. For he had great possessions, it says. They did an autopsy on Daryl and they found no drugs in his system. It was an obvious suicide. He had mental health problems. He admitted it in the past. In 2018, he told all of his followers on, I think it was Instagram, that he was depressed and that he was being stalked, felt hopeless, and he was just sick. He admitted it and told his fans about it. And in high school, about 19% of high school students report being bullied in school. And people, students that are bullied are four times more likely to commit suicide than the general population. Four times higher. And when girls are bullied, cyberbullied, they are six times higher than the general population. Six times higher the odds of committing or attempting suicide, if you can believe that. In addition, LGBTQ students and trans students have even higher rates of suicide from bullying. Now, is transgenderism a mental illness? Of course it is. Is LGBTQ and so on, is all that stuff sin? Is homosexuality a sin? All that? Yes, it is. But you and I, as born-again Christians, we do not stand around pointing our finger at these people and condemning them. What we do is we pray for them because God loves a transgender person as much as he does you and I. He loves a gay person as much as he does you and I. And God is not willing that any should perish, Peter said, but that all should come to repentance. And that all should come to the knowledge of the truth, that there is one God and one mediator between God and men, Jesus Christ the Lord. And that's how this system works. We do not condemn trans or gays or anybody else sinning. We do not condemn them. We are trying to get them healed and get them saved. At the Arizona Deliverance Center, every week I get in the mail predators notices, and the law requires that the county make a note of every person who has a conviction for sexual abuse or pedophilia or something else to be put on a register when they move into a neighborhood. They mail out notices saying, hey, there's a sexual predator or sex pervert in your neighborhood. Well, I collect these notices. And on Friday nights when I teach at the Arizona Deliverance Center, 15th Avenue in Osborne, we pray for them and ask God to convict them and bring them to the Arizona Deliverance Center so they can be delivered from demons, get born again, and be filled with the Spirit. God wants every person saved. 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
4: 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Welcome to Touching Hearts and Changing Lives, hosted by Reverend Otley Holmes, where our vision is touching hearts and changing lives by the power of His Word, Luke 4, 18 and 19. 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
10: 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Well, if you've been tuning in, you know I've been kind of doing topical messages, and rather than going through a book, I still haven't been led to a book. So once again, I'm going to do a topical type of message today. So if you don't mind, and you have your Bible with you and available to you, please turn to the book of Revelation. Revelation, and we're going to go to the 21st chapter, and I'm simply going to look at one verse, Revelation 21 and 4. And I want to title this message, Hope for Tomorrow. Revelation 21 and 4 says, "He will wipe away every tear from their eyes, and death shall be no more, neither shall there be mourning, nor crying, nor pain anymore. For the former things have passed away." May the Lord add a blessing to the reading and the hearing of His holy and inspired word. When I was talking directly to my church members, when I said to them that basically I'm a news junkie and I don't mention the stations that I watch because that's a discussion in and of itself. People are arguing over whether the station is conservative or liberal and all kinds of other nonsense. I don't have time for that. What I want to know broad brushly is what is going on around the world and in particular our country. And so when I look at the news helps me to understand what's going on around me. But what I do is this. I try to look at what's going on around me through a biblical lens. Not a fleshly lens, but a biblical lens. Because again, when we try to pay attention to all the vitriol that is going on, all the animosity that's going on, all of the arguing and fighting, even the violence that's being breaking out now, it makes us come unraveled. We can easily get into a state of despair, and some may even get into a state of depression. And I know there are those that never like to talk about Christians becoming depressed. But let me tell you something. Christians do become depressed. The good news is we don't have to stay depressed. Are you praying with me? So when we realize that and recognize that, then what helps us to take place of what's transpiring, we look for our hope. And our hope is only found in Jesus Christ. When I study the Bible, and I love studying the Bible in the last days, because it shows us and tells us and forewarns us all that's going to pop off, all that's going to begin to happen, is happening, and will happen. There are still things that will happen in the future that we have not experienced yet. And so no man knoweth the hour, so we don't know when he's coming, but we ought to be living in a state of expectancy. And when we live in that state, when we have hope for tomorrow, then we understand our hope can only be found in Jesus Christ. We can't have hope in any other person or personage other than Jesus Christ. The Bible forewarns us time and time again. You and I both know there are times that we shed much tears. There are times when we felt despondent. We were overwhelmed. We just could not figure out what was going on. When we see our younger generation being gunned down in the street, either by each other or by the people who are supposed to be in charge of our safety. And with that, people are talking about defunding that particular organization or funding that organization. We can't even get together on what we should be doing with that organization. What is the purpose of that organization? Has it changed? And what is going on with it? How do we overcome all of these things that are happening? It can only be found in Christ Jesus. In fact, when we understand who we are in Christ, that will change our ways. So many times people are focused in the body of Christ on the outward actions, when we ought to be concerned about the inward actions, because guess what? The outward actions can be feigned. That's why you hear me talk about, we argue about whether this is a Christian nation, and now we're trying to force Christian values on people. Look, if you're going to just say this is the law of the land, one thing, but don't make it into a religion to be forced on somebody, because then we are no different than some of the Islamic states that we always want to talk out against about how they force people to believe certain way, act certain way, and this is the only way they can operate. Well, we're trying to do the same thing, but that's not how the Bible directs us. The Bible directs us to go ye therefore and make disciples, which means that we need to make people students of the Word of God. And as they understand who Jesus is, why he came, bled, and died, and rose again, and now is seated back at the right hand of the Father, will come again, when they understand that and embrace that and learn more of that, guess what? There's an inward action that takes place that changes the outward attitude. But until that point, when we look at what's going on, we force our Christian beliefs on others. It makes them rebel against it. Because again, now we're lining up Christianity with other world religions. And I say that cheek and tongue. I know there are other world religions. But you know what? Even though there's other world religions, I believe what God says, that his only, it's not even a religion, it's relationship is with him through his son. And I do believe in the Trinity, there are those that declare themselves to be Christians that just talk against the Trinity. And there are those who declare themselves to be Christian that don't even believe who Jesus said he is. And so when we see all of this stuff that's going on, all of this miscommunication, all the things that are perverting the word of God. God forewarned us that the word will be perverted. It's been perverted ever since the dawn of time when mankind started putting God's word together, because we have a spiritual enemy. He does not want you to learn the truth of the word of God, because if you do, it will change you. And so, brothers and sisters in Christ, we watch, we listen, we look, and we find these things that are so critically important to us, that you and I need to understand that the only hope we have is in Christ Jesus. And so when we keep our minds steadfast on the one who saves us and has saved us, because salvation is not stagnant. You got saved, but you're being saved, and you will be saved. Because until the old things, the former things of this world are passed away, and you are still living on this earth, you are going to see all the things that the Bible forewarned us transpire before your very eyes. But have hope for tomorrow. And how we come over from this and keep ourselves away from the state of despondency is by understanding our hope for tomorrow. And we know that no man knoweth the hour. So we keep hoping that tomorrow is going to be the day. Tomorrow after that's going to be the day. Keep on hoping for your tomorrow until Jesus does come in the cloud. That's when you'll find out the truth of what you've been standing on, the belief that you have been hidden and hiding in your heart, the evidence of your salvation. All these things will come to fruition, and you will show the true belief that you have had in the true and living God, and he will wipe away all the tears from your eyes. There will no longer be any death. There will no longer be any mourning. There will no more be any pain, any crying. It will just be a grand and a glorious time. But in the meantime, we have to get through today. And how we get through today is having our hope locked in Jesus Christ. You may have to do this one moment at a time, 1 hour at a time, 1 day at a time, 1 week at a time, 1 year at a time. It does not matter. Just keep on having hope in Christ Jesus. He is our hope for tomorrow. Brothers and sisters in Christ, I'm out of time. May the Lord bless you and keep you. Again, you hear me say this every week. I want to expand this program. Our church has been so faithful over the many years that we've been on the air. This is our outreach ministry, but we like to expand the ministry. Please go to our Facebook page, look for Crystal Fountain Missionary Baptist Church, and as the saying goes, look for the Tithely app and tap the app. Give into this ministry. It is tax deductible. May the Lord bless you and keep you is my prayer. Take care. God bless. Lord willing, we'll see you again real soon.
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12: March 4th, 1865, the Civil War was nearing its end. The nation was exhausted, divided, and grieving. On that day, President Abraham Lincoln delivered his second inaugural address, just 700 words spoken in about 7 minutes. 41 days later, Lincoln would be assassinated. Yet the words he spoke that day still echo through history. In that brief address, Lincoln referenced God 14 times, spoke of prayer, and quoted scripture repeatedly. He reminded Americans that both sides of the conflict shared a common faith, saying both read the same Bible and pray to the same God, and each invokes his aid against the other. Lincoln understood that political division alone could not explain the nation's crisis. More than 160 years later, America still wrestles with division, truth, and our dependence on God. The question is whether we'll remember the wisdom Lincoln left behind.
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15: We now take you to the Church of the Lord Jesus Christ of the Apostolic Faith, located at 440 West Penn Street in the city of Philadelphia, Pennsylvania, 19144. Bishop Shelton Rafa Kabash Luke is the apostle, pastor, and general overseer. 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
16: And it shall be passed in the last days that the mountain of the Lord's house shall be established in the top of the mountain and shall be exalted above the hill, and all nations shall flow unto it. Isaiah 2:2. Greetings, everyone, and to the saints of the Most High God, we greet you in the mighty name of our Lord and Savior, Jesus Christ. This is another broadcast in the inspiring biblical series of the Whole Truth Gospel Radio program, coming to you from the Church of the Lord Jesus Christ of the Apostolic Faith. Our temporary resting place is now located at 440 West 10th Street in the city of Philadelphia, Pennsylvania, where you always have an open invitation to come and hear the Word of God preached in its fullness by the man of God, Bishop Shelton Rafa Kabash Luke. Bishop Shelton Rafa Kabash Luke is the apostle, he is the pastor, and he is also the general overseer of the Church of the Lord Jesus Christ of the Apostolic Faith. This is that which was spoken of by the prophet. This is the true vine. It is often imitated, but it can never

0: You are invited to stand in prayer or in silent meditation as we are led by Brother Levi Peters II.
1: Our Father, which art in heaven, hallowed be thy great name. Lord God, we come before you one more time to thank you, to praise you, to give you all the honor and glory in Jesus' name. Lord God, we thank you for the man of God, your apostle and man today, Bishop Shelton Rapakabashu. Lord God, we pray that thou ever bless him, keep him, guide him, protect him from his danger in Jesus' name. Lord God, we pray that you give him perfect health, peace, happiness, all the days of his life in Jesus' name. Lord God, we thank you for the broadcast today that will go around the world and enter into those hearts that are seeking the truth, that they too may come to this one and only plan of salvation. Lord God, we want to thank you for how you sent the Holy Ghost down to your people, that they spoke with other tongues in the name of Jesus Christ. Lord God, we thank you for the people, God. We pray that you bless us, keep us, guide us, protect us from hurt, harm, and danger. Forever give us desire, determination to do that which is right in Jesus' name. Lord God, in Jesus' name we pray. In the name of Lord Jesus Christ, through the prayers of the man of God,

Once again, this is the Church of the Lord Jesus Christ of the Apostolic Faith, coming to you from our temporary resting place, 440 West Penn Street in the city of Philadelphia, Pennsylvania, 19144. And now we will have a selection from our apostolic choir, a song entitled, Learning to Lean on Jesus.

You are welcome to attend the services of the Church of the Lord Jesus Christ of the Apostolic Faith here at 440 West Penn Street in Philadelphia, Pennsylvania, regardless of race, creed, color, and or place of national origin. Bishop Shelton Rafakabash Luke is the apostle, he is the pastor, and he is also the general overseer. And now we take great honor and privilege to present unto you the world's foremost minister, Bible analyst, and authority on the divine inspired word of God. The next speaking voice will be that of the apostle in the land today, Bishop Shelton Rafakabash Luke. Come thou with us, and we will do thee good. Bishop Shelton Rafakabash Luke, give the most earnest.

0: And once again, to our readless audience, we greet you in the name of Jesus Christ. And to the precious and mighty people of God, we proudly take this opportunity to one more time say unto you, peace be unto you, and praise the Lord. And truly this is Bishop Shelton Ralph Akabash Luke, once again coming to you from the Church of the Lord Jesus Christ of the Apostolic Faith. That indeed human family to which we can say is often imitated, but this you must know, it never can be duplicated. And once again we come to you with none other than the message of utmost importance, that being you, save yourselves from this untoward generation, that indeed you would repent, be baptized, every one of you, in the name of Jesus Christ for the remission of sins, and ye shall receive the gift of the Holy Ghost, speaking with other tongues as the Spirit of God gives you utterance. For verily, verily, I say unto thee, except a man be born of water and of the Spirit, he cannot enter into the kingdom of God. So know that there is a way that seemeth right unto a man, but the end thereof are the ways of death. We all must stand before the judgment seat of the Almighty God. And when you're questioned by God for the gospel that you've heard, what will your answer be? But if any man will do the will of the Almighty, you shall know the truth, and the truth shall make you free. For human family, this gospel that we preach, this gospel that we adore, and this gospel that we believe, but if our gospel be hid, it is hid to them that are lost. So hold fast, be strong, repent, be baptized, every last one of you, in the name of Jesus Christ, for the remission of sins. Because one thing is for certain, he that shall come, Jesus Christ our Lord, he's going to come. And when he comes, he brings reward indeed with him. And the question remains, what does it mean to gain this whole world and to lose your very soul? And what can a man give in exchange for his soul? Because Jesus Christ is Lord and Christ. Neither is there salvation in any other, for there's none other name under heaven given among men whereby we must be saved, other than the name of Jesus Christ, God Almighty himself. So as always, we count it an honor, even a privilege, to have this God-given opportunity to honor the Lord, praise the Lord, glorify his great name, magnify Jesus Christ, God Almighty himself, because we know beyond a shadow of a doubt that there is no other God other than he, that he and he alone is the true vine. And know that except you abide on the true vine, that is in Christ Jesus, you can rest assured that eternal damnation shall be your portion. So as always, we like to make some dedications to the broadcast. And today we like to dedicate the broadcast to the following. To Brother Craig Jones, Jr. of Wilmington, Delaware, for receiving the precious gift of the Holy Ghost and for God's blessing. For Brother Tyon Sabor of Wilmington, Delaware, for receiving the gift of the Holy Ghost and for God's blessings. And for Brother Craig Seegers, Jr. of Bluebell, Pennsylvania, likewise, for receiving the precious gift of the Holy Ghost and for God's blessing. Now, one may ask the question, well, why are they clapping about that? We're clapping because that's three more that have the credentials to enter into the kingdom of God. Sister Callie Flynn of Waterford, Michigan, for healing and God's blessings, and for Sister Linda McKinney of Cordova, Tennessee, for healing and God's blessings. For verily, verily, I say unto thee, except a man be born of water and of the Spirit, he cannot enter into the kingdom of God. And having said that, we go into the word of the Lord. And because I tell you the truth, ye believe me not. And because I tell you the truth, human family, you must repent. Be baptized, every one of you, in the name of Jesus Christ for the remission of sins, and ye shall receive the gift of the Holy Ghost. Now, let us consider, suppose it that some do not believe that you must be born of the water and of the Spirit. But if you had an opportunity to have your sins remitted, would you not want your sins to be remitted? Who would not want their sins to be remitted? And there is a way that seemeth right unto a man, but the end thereof are the ways of death. But human family, we're here to tell you, if you're willing to believe on Christ Jesus, as the scripture hath said, if you're willing to obey the word of our Heavenly Father, the path is crystal clear. For no man knoweth the time nor the hour, but Jesus Christ, God Almighty, He's Lord and Christ, He's King of kings, and there is none other, no other God other than He. And because I tell you the truth, the scripture states, ye believe me not. Consider today, precious people of God, the book of John, the 8th chapter. John, the 8th chapter, reading the 45th verse. John, the 8th chapter, reading the 45th verse. And because I tell you the truth, ye believe me not. Now, consider, staying in the book of John, the 8th chapter, and we'll read the 49th and 50th verses. In fact, the 49th through the 51st verses. The scripture states, Jesus answered, I have not a devil, but I honor my Father, and ye do dishonor me. And I seek not mine own glory. There is one that seeketh and judgeth. Verily, verily, I say unto you, if a man keep my saying, he shall never see death. And this is the beautiful part about our Heavenly Father. Say, well, what are you talking about? Such and such a one just died the other day. In fact, we went to their burial and put him in the ground. The 51st verse of the 8th chapter of John tells us, verily, verily, I say unto you, if a man keep my saying, he shall never see death. We read the 52nd verse. Then said the Jews unto him, now we know that thou hast a devil. Abraham is dead, and the prophets, and thou sayest, if a man keep my sayings, he shall never taste of death. Because the Bible equates death as a deep sleep. A deep sleep, the only difference is that we've been blessed, all of us, to wake up in the mornings. We go to sleep, we wake up. But when death comes, we no longer wake up in this life, but we are not dead. Because God simply cannot lie. And that's reason alone to work out your own salvation with fear and trembling, saving yourselves from this untoward generation. And because I tell you the truth, ye believe me not. The scripture states, Pilate saith unto him, what is truth? Stand in the book of John, the 18th chapter. John, the 18th chapter, reading the 38th verse. 18th chapter of John, reading the 38th verse, where the Lord tells us, Pilate saith unto him, what is truth? And when he had said this, he went out again unto the Jews, and saith unto them, I find in him no fault at all. I find in him no fault at all. But what is truth? Jesus saith unto him, I am the way, the truth, and the life. You want to know what's right? You want to know what's good? Why not consult with the Creator of heaven and earth? Why not consult with the Savior of heaven and of earth? Pilate saith unto him, what is truth? The scripture tells us, Jesus saith unto him, I am the way, the truth, and the life. Consider the book of John, 14th chapter. 14th chapter of John, reading from the first through the 9th verses. John, the 14th chapter, reading from the first through the 9th verses. The scripture tells us, let not your heart be troubled. Ye believe in God, believe also in me. In my Father's house are many mansions. If it were not so, I would have told you. I go to prepare a place for you. And if I go and prepare a place for you, I will come again and receive you unto myself, that where I am, there ye may be also. And whither I go, ye know, and the way ye know. Thomas saith unto him, Lord, we know not whither thou goest, and how can we know the way? Jesus saith unto him, I am the way, the truth, and the life. No man cometh unto the Father but by me. If ye had known me, ye should have known my Father also. And from henceforth ye know him and have seen him. Philip saith unto him, Lord, shew us the Father, and it sufficeth us. Jesus saith unto him, Have I been so long time with you, and yet hast thou not known me, Philip? He that hath seen me hath seen the Father. And how sayest thou then, Shew us the Father? So you fight on, for God's promises are sure. And in the end, the word of the Lord is going to be fulfilled. And there shall be one fold, the scripture states, and one shepherd. Jesus Christ is the shepherd of all humanity. And there shall be one fold and one shepherd. Consider the 10th chapter of John. John, the 10th chapter, reading from the 14th through the 16th verses. 10th chapter of John, reading from the 14th through the 16th verses. The word of the Lord states, I am the good shepherd, and know my sheep, and am known of mine. As the Father knoweth me, even so know I the Father, and I lay down my life for the sheep. And other sheep I have, which are not of this fold. Them also I must bring, and they shall hear my voice. And there shall be one fold and one shepherd.
1: 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Some of the titles are, Sirs, What Must I Do to Be Saved?, 21 Burning Subjects, Are You False?, The New Birth, and much more. 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Once again, Bishop Shelton Rafa's mailing address is Post Office Box 2797 in Bala Cynwyd, Bala, B-A-L-A, Cynwyd, C-Y-N-W-Y-D, Pennsylvania, 19004 in the United States of America. 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
1: Welcome to the Know Your Bible program. 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Your speaker is David J. Lewis, the evangelist of the association.

0: Good evening. This is John David Berlin for the Church of Christ welcoming you to the Know Your Bible program. We thank you for tuning our program in this week. The Churches of Christ in Morenci, Eloy, the Tonto Congregation in Phoenix, and the Church of Christ in Coquille, Oregon. Take pleasure in bringing you another message from God's Holy Word. And now here is my grandpa, David J. Lewis.
1: Thank you, John David. I want you to know your grandfather is very proud of you. My friends, as lovers of God's Word, I know that you have your Bibles at hand. Let's open them together to the book of Matthew and chapter 28. I will begin reading with verse 1. In the end of the Sabbath, as it began to dawn toward the first day of the week, came Mary Magdalene and the other Mary to see the sepulchre. And behold, there was a great earthquake, for the angel of the Lord descended from heaven and came and rolled back the stone from the door and sat upon it. His countenance was like lightning, and his raiment white as snow. And for fear of him, the keepers did shake and became as dead men. And the angel answered and said unto the women, Fear not ye, for I know that ye seek Jesus, which was crucified. He is not here, for he is risen, as he said, Come, see the place where the Lord lay, and go quickly, and tell his disciples that he